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5: Hi there, it's Anne Stone. Nurses aren't happy with plans to cut $700 million in health funding in the state budget. Health Minister Bridget Archer yet to detail how and where the savings will be made. The Tasmanian branch of the nursing union says members are shocked and distressed and want to know as soon as possible what jobs, services and programs will be affected. A $23 million redevelopment of Hobart City High School has been completed, delivering new learning spaces and upgraded facilities at the Newtown campus. The state government says it's part of a wider plan to upgrade priority schools across the state. A Hobart teenager's heading to Texas next week to try out for the Dallas Cowboys cheerleading squad. 19-year-old Lila Harding is the only Aussie in the running for the 64 spots available. Cheerleaders' popularity has soared following three seasons of their Netflix series. And there's plenty of SFL Premier League action this weekend as we head into round eight. Kingborough host Glenorchy in the live stream doubleheader, while Lauderdale hosts North Hobart and Clarence go head-to-head with Brighton at home. While in the VFL, the Devils take on Port Melbourne on Sunday.
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6: Good morning, Matthew Layton with you. Two men arrested over the movements of Desi Freeman have been released, with police still digging through what happened while he was on the run. The men were picked up at separate spots in northeast Victoria yesterday by Task Force Summit, but have been let go pending more inquiries. Heavy rain has sparked a fresh push in the search for missing four-year-old Gus Lamont. Police are back at Oak Park Station near Yunta in South Australia, hoping the wet weather may have shifted ground or revealed new clues. Gus vanished from the family property 8 months ago. No trace has been found. A major shake-up is coming for the system helping Aussies find work, and the days of one-size-fits-all support could be on the way out. The government will today outline changes to the $2 billion a year program, which supports more than a million job seekers. People could be sorted into three support streams, from online help to more hands-on assistance. And Greg Moriarty has begun as Australia's new ambassador to the United States, replacing Kevin Rudd.
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6: James Hird is keen for another go at coaching Essendon as the Bombers begin their search for Brad Scott's replacement. The reaction from fans, though, is a bit mixed.
8: I agree exactly with what he is saying, but he's the wrong person. There is too many people, too many Essendon supporters. I've got many friends that are Essendon supporters that are still hurting from what went down at that club, you know, 20-plus years ago.
6: And Carlton could be getting a very handy piece back for Friday night with Jacob Wietering in the mix to face Geelong.
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5: Rain today for Hobart and a top of 17, then down to 12 tonight, and showers easing and 18 tomorrow. 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
14: Super exciting that one of you in Hobart is going to win your share of 100K. 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

0: 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Are these two. 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
0: The Martin Garrix, Ed Sheeran revamp of Repeat It plays in one hit's time. Right now, though, Hit and Play on Olivia Dee.

0: Martin Garrix. I love feeling. This is Ed Sheeran. For me, that feeling starts with the beat, my guitar, the music, the melody.
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0: 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And what did you say? We're giving out tickets for who?
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0: This may be one of my favourite competitions we've done. 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It's super easy. Daniel gave it a hot crack this morning. Here's how he went.
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0: 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Keep it right here. I've got your guilty pleasures coming up inside the next 10.
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3: 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I'm going to get in trouble for telling you guys this, but I remember years ago when I was like freshly 18, my mum got us banned from Cargo, I think it was, in Salamanca, because Holla That Girl came on and she lost it and started like dancing on the tables. And I remember being so embarrassed, but like every time I hear that song now, I totally get it. Like, yeah, get on the table. Hope you're listening, Mum, because Gwen Stefani is coming up in today's playlist along with Len, and we're kicking off our Guilty Pleasure today with CeeLo Green, Hit 100.9.

0: 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Why? No reason. It's just that this Friday you could be getting a phone call letting you know that you've won your share in 100K. Today's code word is voyage. Be quick, your 15 minutes has already started. 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
4: Hey there, it's Anne Stone with your local news update. Labor wants to revamp Tasports and TT Line under a major restructure if it wins government in Tasmania. Leader Josh Willey outlining the plan in his budget reply speech in Parliament, but economist Saul Eslake doesn't think it'll do much.
6: It doesn't really have much impact on the financial position of Tasmania as a whole. It may, as Labor argues, allow for greater ministerial oversight.
4: On the ABC there, new data shows retail theft has nearly doubled in Tasmania. Woolies says its workers reported over 350 incidents of violence and aggression in 2025 in stores across the state. A Tassie wildlife sanctuary is set to star in a new docu-series. Bonnerong near Hobart is the setting of an eight-part series called The Animal Sanctuary to air on streaming service Paramount Plus later this year. It's being produced by an international team, including Australian companies, with support from the Tasmanian government. And two Tassie players were picked up in last night's mid-season rookie draft. Jackson Artemis is heading to Essendon and Max Mapley to Melbourne.
7: Hit National News.
24: Good morning, Matthew Layton with you. Opposition leader Angus Taylor is going hard at the government over the latest group of so-called ISIS brides returning to Australia.
25: The government's rolled out the welcome mat to people who have turned their backs on our country and our values to support ISIS.
24: They arrived in Sydney and Melbourne yesterday, with police saying no arrests or charges have been laid as investigations continue. Westpac has been hit with a $26 million fine, with ASIC saying vulnerable customers were failed when they needed help most. The federal court found the bank breached credit laws by dragging its feet or staying silent after people asked for breathing room on repayments. The way job seekers get support could be in for a pretty big reset, with the federal government moving to overhaul employment services. And the Desi Freeman probe has taken another turn, with two men arrested, interviewed and released pending further inquiries.
26: Research shows that regularly eating ultra-processed foods can increase your risk of developing type 2 diabetes by 53%. Search Diabetes Australia for more about the nation's fastest growing chronic condition.
24: The AFL will pause this weekend to honour the late Neil Danaher with a minute's silence planned across the round. Melbourne coach Stephen King revealed the tribute this morning after Danaher died this week following his long fight with MND.
27: I think the AFL, from what I'm hearing, will be, you know, a minute's silence this week across the competition. And we'll all pay our respects to Neil for what he's done.
24: And James Heard wants another crack at the top job at Essendon. The Bombers great says he would join the coaching process.
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4: Rain today for Hobart and a top of 17, then down to 12 tonight, and showers easing and 18 tomorrow. 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
32: If my calculations are correct, which I'm pretty sure they are because I counted on the fingers, you've still got a couple more minutes left on that last code word. If you heard it, if you didn't, don't stress. You've got another one coming your way just before midday. 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It's Hits 100K payday. Amy Shark, BB Rexha coming up inside this hour. 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

0: across Hobart. 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Let's get through this rainy Wednesday together. 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Alfie on the grind. How's your Wednesday?
1: Oh, how's it going? I've got a pretty cruisy day today. It's horrible. I do a bit of work in the solar industry and it's not a good day for that. So
0: we've got to get you on like a cruise or something to escape the winter. Your next code word for Hits 100K payday inside this halfer, okay?
1: Yeah, no, that'd be awesome. Have a great day. Thank you.
0: Yeah, you too. 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
1: Are you coming in or what?
0: Home beat, Dan and Christy. Dan and Christy! Anonymous calls. Are we picking them up or just letting them ring out?
2: When I'm at the footy, don't ever call me. When you're busy, when you're at a concert and you receive a call from someone, just ignore it.
3: Say no more. Don't ever call. Ever.
2: Oh, just in general. Don't call.
3: An anonymous call? If you're an anonymous caller, don't bother.
2: Yeah.
3: I'm never answering you.
2: My mother-in-law does it to me all the time because there's always something for me to do. So, hello, darling, you might like to go and pick up my shopping. So quite often I'll just send a nice text saying, I'm out somewhere, I'm busy.
3: Mon, he's not busy, I promise you.
2: I'm not, actually. She's calling right now, actually. I know.
0: It's Dan and Christy return tomorrow from 6 a.m. And if you're also bigger on texting than phones, oh, bad news, but you might have to pick up your phone if you get a call at this Friday. Could be us letting you know that you've won a share in our 100K payday. 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
12: Hey, it's Anne Stone with you. A plan to refuel Australia's major icebreaker using dozens of road tankers in Tasmania has been slammed as unacceptable by the Federal Environment Minister. The vessel can't pass under the Tasman Bridge to refuel in Hobart because of safety concerns, so it's been filling up in Burnie. Murray Watt telling a Senate inquiry finding a long-term solution is one of the conditions included in $188 million of federal funding for the Macquarie Wharf redevelopment.
13: We have made the point to the Tasmanian government. They made a commitment to find a workable solution as a condition of receiving a large amount of money from the Australian government, and they have not yet delivered.
12: Labor has promised a major government shake-up in its budget reply speech in state parliament. If elected, opposition leader Josh Willey says he'd revamp TT Line and TAS ports under a structural overhaul. A Hobart dancer is the only Aussie trying for a spot on the Dallas Cowboys cheerleader squad. 19-year-old Lila Harding is heading to Texas next week for a live audition. And Tasmania's Bonorong Wildlife Sanctuary near Hobart will star in a a new docu-series to be released on streaming service Paramount Plus later this year.
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10: Hi there, it's Matthew Layton with you. There's a bit of relief on inflation with the headline number dropping more than economists expected. The annual rate fell to 4.2% in April after petrol prices cooled off. Independent MP Monique Ryan says kids returning from a Syrian detention camp should be met with care, not chaos.
14: We're talking about kids who've grown up in a camp in Syria who haven't been exposed to Australia at all. And I would suggest that we should treat them sensitively and gently upon their arrival. And remember that there's a vulnerable kids.
10: Ryan on Nine there. They arrived in Melbourne and Sydney last night with scuffles breaking out around media at the airport. Foxtel's long NRL run could be under serious pressure with Nine chasing a clean sweep of the broadcast rights. And Britain's Mayweather has gone full blast furnace, breaking its hottest day record again. In London, Kew Gardens reached 35.1, with amber heat health alerts covering big chunks of England.
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10: The D's aren't turning Clayton Oliver's first game against them into a soap opera. Melbourne hosts GWS in Alice Springs on Sunday, with coach Stephen King saying the focus is pretty simple. Clean up the mess from the Bulldogs' loss and get back to work.
16: Don't really look too much in the past. It's all about us moving forward and what we're trying to achieve this year.
10: And Aussies are causing chaos at the French Open. Adam Walton's pulled off a monster five-set upset over six-seed Daniil Medvedev, while Kim Birrell has dumped fifth seed Jessica Pegula to storm into round two.
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12: Rain for the rest of today in Hobart, down to 13 tonight, then showers easing in 18 tomorrow. And listener knows what Aussie ears want to hear. 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

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That is DJ Konski, and this is a voice you probably haven't heard in 5 days. 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

0: 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Justin Bieber coming up with a 2015 classic that took a few goes to get right.
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0: We all know it. We all love it. Coming up in the next 15 minutes. 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Teddy Swims, Mr. Know-It-All. 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
21: Hey, it's Anne Stone with you. Nurses aren't happy with plans to cut $700 million in health funding in the state budget. Health Minister Bridget Archer has yet to detail how and where the savings will be made. The Tasmanian branch of the nursing union saying members are shocked and distressed and want to know as soon as possible what jobs, services and programs will be affected. A major upgrade at Hobart City High School is now complete. The $23 million redevelopment sees new and refurbished learning spaces at the Newtown campus, including new courtyards, science and art facilities. A Hobart teenager is heading to Texas next week to try out for the Dallas Cowboys cheerleading squad. 19-year-old Lila Harding is the only Aussie in the running for the 64 spots available. Cheerleaders' popularity has soared following three seasons of their Netflix series. And in sport, there's plenty of SFL Premier League action this weekend as we head into round eight. Kingborough hosts Glenorchy in the live stream doubleheader, while Lauderdale hosts North Hobart and Clarence go head-to-head with Brighton at home. While in VFL, the Devils take on Port Melbourne on Sunday.
22: Hit National News.
23: Hi there, I'm Matthew Layton. Jim Chalmers says inflation is easing faster than expected, but it's still too high. The Treasurer says the fuel excise cut helped drag the April figure down to 4.2%. He says there are encouraging signs in food and rents too. The Middle East war is still hitting the economy.
24: What we see in these numbers is some encouraging numbers, but also we understand that inflation is too high in these numbers, and that's why it's a big focus of the government.
23: A group of women linked to former ISIS fighters could still face charges after returning home. They landed in Melbourne and Sydney overnight, with counter-terror police now combing through their phones and belongings. Two men arrested during the hunt for Desi Freeman are out of custody for now. They were picked up in Victoria's northeast, but have been released without charge as police keep digging. And the government is ripping up the old job seeker playbook. A new three-level support system is coming.
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23: Essendon's coaching hunt is officially up and running, and James Hurd's name is straight back in the mix. The Bombers grade says he'd love the job, while again apologising for his part in the club's drug saga and saying he's learnt plenty from it. And Frio coach Justin Longmuir says the Dockers are a much better side now than the one that lost to Brisbane last year. He's told Seven the players are ready for Saturday at the Gabba.
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21: Rain for the rest of today in Hobart, down to 13 tonight, then showers easing in 18 tomorrow. And Listener knows what Aussie ears want to hear. 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
10: 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Going to drop it in the next 45 minutes. 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

0: 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Harry Styles coming up on your number one hit music station on the air next. 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
24: Hey there, it's Anne Stone with your local news update. Labor wants to revamp Tasports and TT Line under a major restructure if it wins government in Tasmania. Leader Josh Willey outlining the plan in his budget reply speech in Parliament, but economist Saul Eslake doesn't think it'll do much.
25: It doesn't really have much impact on the financial position of Tasmania as a whole. It may, as Labor argues, allow for greater ministerial oversight.
24: On the ABC there, new data shows retail theft has nearly doubled in Tasmania. Woolley says its workers reported over 350 incidents of violence and aggression in 2025 in stores across the state. A Tassie wildlife sanctuary is set to star in a new docu-series. Bonnerong near Hobart is the setting of an eight-part series called The Animal Sanctuary to air on streaming service Paramount Plus later this year. It's being produced by an international team, including Australian companies, with support from the Tasmanian government. And two Tassie players were picked up in last night's mid-season rookie draft. Jackson Artemis is heading to Essendon and Max Mapley to Melbourne.
26: Hit National News.
27: Good afternoon, I'm Matthew Layton. Jim Chalmers says inflation has come down more than expected, but Australians aren't out of the woods. The Treasurer says a temporary fuel excise cut helped pull the headline rate down to 4.2%, but he says the government is not expecting to extend that fuel relief beyond the end of June.
28: Well, we keep that under review. I mean, we're not anticipating extending that or expecting to extend it, but we keep it under review, really, from week to week.
27: The JobSeeker system is getting a big shake-up with the government ditching the one-size-fits-all approach. It says three support streams should better help people who've been stuck trying to find work for years. Westpac has been slugged with a $26 million penalty after a judge found it was grossly negligent toward customers asking for hardship help. And two men arrested in the Desi Freeman probe have been released from custody. The 48 and 45-year-old were taken in separately in Victoria's northeast.
18: Clean clothes, a warm shower, a conversation. 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
27: Clayton Oliver says there'll be no extra spice when he faces Melbourne for the first time since his Demons exit. The Giants take on the D's in Alice Springs on Sunday, with Oliver calling it just another game.
29: No, I've been pretty pumped all year. But big game against the D's this week. They've been playing really well this year. They lost against the Doggies last week, which is a close game, but yeah, they've been playing really well. Yeah, it's been good watching.
27: And Aussie Adam Walton has sent 6-seed Daniil Medvedev packing in 5 sets at Roland Garros.
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24: Rain for the rest of today in Hobart, down to 13 tonight, then showers easing in 18 tomorrow. And Listener knows what Aussie ears want to hear. 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
6: 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Everyone.

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0: 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Carrie Bickmore and Tommy Little are taking over next. Hope you have the best afternoon. And if I was you, I'd keep an ear out for the 100K payday code words. Could go off at any time. Laters. 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
15: Hey, it's Anne Stone with you. A plan to refuel Australia's major icebreaker using dozens of road tankers in Tasmania has been slammed as unacceptable by the Federal Environment Minister. The vessel can't pass under the Tasman Bridge to refuel in Hobart because of safety concerns, so it's been filling up in Burnie. Murray Watt telling a Senate inquiry finding a long-term solution is one of the conditions included in $188 million of federal funding for the Macquarie Wharf redevelopment.
16: We have made the point to the Tasmanian government. They made a commitment to find a workable solution as a condition of receiving a large amount of money from the Australian government, and they have not yet delivered.
15: Labor has promised a major government shake-up in its budget reply speech in State Parliament. If elected, opposition leader Josh Willey says he'd revamp TT Line and TAS ports under a structural overhaul. A Hobart dancer is the only Aussie trying for a spot on the Dallas Cowboys cheerleaders squad. 19-year-old Lila Harding is heading to Texas next week for for a live audition. And Tasmania's Bonorong Wildlife Sanctuary near Hobart will star in a new docu-series to be released on streaming service Paramount Plus later this year.
1: Hit National News.
14: Good afternoon, I'm Amy Goggins. A bit of a mixed bag when it comes to the latest inflation figures. Headline inflation fell to 4.2% in April, helped by the cut to the fuel excise. However, the underlying figure the RBA watches was slightly up. Here's Treasurer Jim Chalmers.
17: We think that the impacts of the conflict in the Middle East will linger for longer in the global economy. We're not immune from that here in Australia, and you can see that in the forecast that we released a couple of weeks ago in the budget.
14: Two men arrested over the movements of Desi Freeman have been released, with police still piecing together what happened while he was on the run. They were picked up in separate spots in northeast Victoria yesterday, but have been let go pending more inquiries. Briefly, a second group of so-called ISIS brides and their children are back in Australia, and a record-breaking heatwave is baking parts of Europe. In Britain, the mercury hit 35.1 degrees, smashing a century-old May record for the second time in 24 hours.
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14: The AFL will pause this weekend to honour the late Neil Danaher, with a minute's silence planned across the round. Melbourne coach Stephen King revealed the tribute, calling Danaher a true hero.
19: What he's done, not only for this football club and for the game of AFL footy, what he's done for society, really, in the cause that he's been fighting for the last 13 years. Condolences from our footy club to his wife Jan and the Danaher family.
14: And at the French Tennis Open, Aussies Adam Walton and Kim Birrell have both pulled off huge first-round upsets.
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15: Rain for the rest of today in Hobart, down to 13 tonight, then showers easing in 18 tomorrow. 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

0: The Wednesday Arvo, it's Carrie and Tommy. We got Loz Barry filling in. Coming up next, we're going to put someone on the standby list to go and see Harry Styles in London.
1: Oof. That is exciting. But right now, 131060, we're asking, who did you almost get a photo with? Because I was in an Uber last night with Gilly, and just as he got out, he was in the back seat, just as he got out, the Uber driver turned around and saw the back of his head, and he went, Gilly! And then told me how that's his favourite cricketer ever and how much he loved him and how he'll never forget this day where he didn't get a photo with Adam Gilchrist.
2: I have two questions.
1: Yes.
2: Was the Uber driver on one of his phone calls with the family and stuff?
1: He was not. Oh. No, the whole family didn't get to hear about it.
2: Okay.
1: No. And but also they had a fair few. We were all interacting with each other.
2: Yeah.
1: And that's why I was kind of shocked because we were talking about his car for a bit. It was quite a nice
2: for
1: car.
2: How long?
1: Like 15, 20 minutes or something.
0: Like maybe he was too nervous and he was like, I'll wait for the end when he gets out.
1: No, because I even asked him afterwards. I said, bro, I thought you'd seen him. I said, I was even calling him Gilly. And he goes, no. If I'd seen, no way.
2: Oh.
1: He goes, I will never live this down. I will never live this down.
2: Oh, no.
1: G'day, Eric.
3: Hello?
1: Hello?
3: Hello.
1: Hello.
3: Oh, I've got through.
2: Yeah.
1: Eric. G'day, Eric. who did you almost have a photo with?
3: I almost had a photo with an Uber driver last night.
2: Is it Gilly?
1: Oh, my God.
0: Is this Eric Gilchurch?
3: Tommy.
1: Gilly.
3: Tommy, messages have come through to me that there's an Uber driver in Melbourne that is the biggest distributor of tequila in Australia. And that was that bloke last night, and I've missed an opportunity.
1: He would have
3: come back out of my hotel to have a photo with an Uber driver. No dramas.
2: We need to find him.
1: Gilly, I've never seen you be anything but absolutely wonderful with the people around you, and that's why I thought, I can't call you and tell you to come down from your hotel just because this unobservant, to be honest, Uber driver has not noticed the presence of greatness in his back seat.
3: It was a beautiful car that we were in, wasn't it?
1: It was. Hey, why have you given yourself the pseudonym Eric?
3: Oh, Eric. Well, we wanted to surprise you.
2: Yes.
3: Adam. But Eric's my other nickname that came to me from a time when I was a newbie in the Australian team and I was walking around a festival ground in England with Steve Waugh and Glenn McGrath, and a young kid ran up to those two, looked at him, oh, Steve Waugh, can I have your autograph? Got the little program out that had the little picture of the players in it. Glenn McGrath, you're a legend. And he looked at me, thumbed through his little book, couldn't find a photo, and said, oh, are you Eric Gilchurch? So those close to me call me Eric or Churchy, but so that's where it's rolling. But hey, thanks for last night, mate. You were bloody awesome.
1: It was wonderful, Gilly. As I said to you, I will take any chance I can to drink lots of your delicious tequila with you.
3: Sorry, mate.
1: I said, El Acuero is a stunning drop, and I'll drink as much as I can responsibly at any occasion.
3: Excellent.
2: Yeah.
1: Find this Uber driver, I mean, Gilly, you've done enough. You're being lovely and saying, like, you'd have a photo. You do enough.
3: Yeah. Well, I'm actually seated in an Uber right as we speak.
2: Does he know it's you?
3: Yeah, from Hyderabad, yes. He's from the town of Hyderabad where I did play in the IPL in Hyderabad, so it's quite a good supporter, but I just offered him a photo and he said, no thanks. Anyway, we roll on.
1: Thank you, Gilly. Let's go to I can't believe we didn't finish with
2: I
1: Gilly.
2: Know.
1: Have we started with Gilly and now we've got to go to Bobby?
4: He was pretty busy. He
2: okay.
4: had to go.
2: Oh, yeah.
1: Okay,
2: he's
1: sure.
2: got to, yeah. G'day. Unless this is the Uber driver.
1: G'day, Bobby.
5: G'day, Tommy. How you doing, lad?
1: Yeah, good. It's tough following Adam Gilchrist, but who do you almost have a photo with, Bobby?
5: Mate, so Kevin Hart.
2: Kevin Hart!
1: That's cool.
5: Kevin Hart. So he was in Sydney a few months ago for his comedy stand-up routine, and my wife and I were walking our dogs down in Barangaroo.
1: Yes.
5: So we did a first lap, and Kevin was walking towards us, and his bodyguard was on a bicycle with him. So I let him pass once, and the second time he came around, and I said to my wife, I said, hey, that's Kevin Hart. I'm going to ask him for a photo. As he's coming towards us, and I said, hey, Kevin, and he stops, and I said, mate, can I get a photo with you? He's holding his stomach. He says, mate, I'm sorry, I can't. I've got to run back to the hotel. I need to do a really bad number two.
2: No.
5: And off goes Kevin running down to his hotel to deliver his number two.
2: And I believe it.
1: Yeah, you don't lie about that stuff.
2: No.
1: I mean, that's wild. If he is saying to everyone who
0: has his cover,
1: like, how often does Kevin Hart dump?
2: He must have IBS or something.
1: Thank you, Bobby. That's wonderful. Who got lost?
2: Jerry, who'd you almost have a photo with?
4: Leonardo DiCaprio.
2: I would say
1: Leo is probably the white whale in terms of rare public sightings, even rarer photo opportunities. What happened, Jerry?
4: Back in 2012, I had a bit of an upset stomach. It was about 2 weeks out from my wedding, and I was trying to have like sessions with everybody, and I ended up in the Wallara Hotel, and I went into a cubicle because my stomach was at me, and when I came out, there was a guy with a blue suede hat on, and he was basically out there, and I just went, mate, you probably don't want to go in there. So anyway, he went in, and I had no idea who he was until I came out of the toilet. And I was surrounded by women saying, oh my God, was that Leonardo DiCaprio? And I went, wow. So I actually went outside the pub. One of your mates was having a smoke. And then Leonardo DiCaprio came outside, stood beside us. So Leonardo
2: DiCaprio smelled your poo.
4: Basically, yeah.
2: Wow.
4: So he was over for The Great Gatsby in 2012. And I think he was seeing a supermodel because she was beside him in the bar. 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I know why.
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7: 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Slow down to 40 kilometres per hour. Grow up. There's no excuse in a school zone.
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9: Good afternoon. There's some patchy delays in both directions on the Brooker Highway between Derwent Park and Queen's Domain. The Domain Highway a little slow both on and off the Brooker at the merge. On the Tasman Highway, it's looking like a clear run in both directions between the city and Sorrel, and there's no drama either way travelling on the southern outlets. Abolish net zeros, save up to $1.9 trillion, increase pensions by 30%. 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And that's the latest in traffic on Hobart's Hit 100.9.
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0: You went Zayabo, it's Carrie Bickmore and Tommy Little. We got Loz Barry in the sub. And when the kids are hungry, grab Indomie, Australia's favourite instant noodles, packed with bold flavour and ready in minutes. 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
1: Now, Tommy, I think you saw this video, the same one that I saw. It was so sweet. I mean, we all know the DJ Diplo. All we need is somebody. World famous, incredible, done gigs everywhere.
2: Right? I would say probably from an outsider's eyes, the coolest life in the world.
1: Yeah.
2: Of all the people I follow on Instagram, I'm like, he's got the life I would like to have.
1: Yep. Yeah. And he's done, you know, and we would have played everywhere. I don't know in front of me. I assume he's done Tomorrowland. I assume he's done Coachella.
2: His big thing that I follow every year is how many gigs he does at Burning Man.
1: Yeah.
2: Yes. And he got stuck at Burning Man. You know that year, a few years ago, he got stuck there?
1: The mud year?
2: Yes, the mud year. Yeah, and he got Chris Rock out of there when they hitchhiked out together. Anyway, he's
1: what
2: got
1: a life.
2: Yeah, and he also has run clubs and stuff. He's real both ends of the spectrum type thing.
1: He's got it together.
2: There was that cruise he did where he DJed on a boat to see the Northern Lights, and it was like basically hang out with Diplo while he plays sick music, watch the Northern Lights, and then do yoga. And I was like, man, as I get older, these are the things I want to do. I mean, there's definitely psychedelics involved. But
0: sure.
1: Possibly, responsibly, of course.
2: Yes, I don't know if that's how it's
0: like. Did you legally see the law? In some parts of the world?
2: It's legally.
1: Yes.
0: National waters.
1: Well, now, Diplo has DJed at, I would say, probably the most important gig of his whole career, right? Over the weekend, he shared this clip on TikTok showing him performing a set for his son, Pace, and his classmates following his six-year-old son's kindergarten graduation.
2: They got Diplo at the kinder.
1: Like, how cool. Do we have some audio of it?
3: You ready to get crazy? One, two, stepping in the truck.
2: And there's kids dancing everywhere.
1: They're just
2: so
1: losing their minds.
2: You know who I feel for?
1: Who?
2: Trevor. Who Trevor is the dad of another kid there
0: 100%.
2: Who's played a couple of songs on acoustic guitar and he was ready to perform for those kids.
0: Yeah.
2: And they went, Trev, you're just going to have to put the guitar down. Diplo, we thought he was busy, but he's going to jump in. And poor Trevor's little shoulders shrunk down and his son went, Dad, are you still playing at the graduation? And he went, No, I'm not.
1: Even worse for Gary, who brought his clown suit with him to the kindergarten thing.
2: I know, he's trying to do balloon animals while Diplo's spinning tracks.
1: I know. Like, that would just be the coolest. Like, imagine if your dad was Diplo, first of all.
2: I know.
1: And then he goes and does that at your kindergarten graduation. It's probably going to become a tradition. Mm. He'll do it at all the other graduations too.
2: God.
1: So I want to know, what on 131060, what is the coolest thing your dad ever did for you that all the other kids just went, you know what? That is awesome.
2: This is how different my dad and Diplo are.
1: Go.
2: The coolest thing my dad ever did for me, I still remember it. Me and my mate had made a bike, a BMX jump out the front of our house, and it was just an old wooden door on a couple of like cinder block bricks, and we were jumping off it, and the neighbor came out, and he went, that's not safe. And we went, that's fine. And he went, I'm going to tell your father, and went and got my dad. My dad came out and looked at it, and he goes, I'm an engineer. And that looks pretty good to me. Kids keep riding. And I remember that. That's the coolest thing my dad ever did for
1: me. That is cool. Yeah.
2: But he's not Diplo.
1: No one is, you know. But it's like when you see on TikTok.
2: Well, Diplo is.
1: Diplo, yeah.
2: We've just actually played the example.
1: Yes. But you know when you see, like, dads make their kids roller coasters in the backyard and stuff?
2: Yeah.
1: I'm like, what the hell was my dad doing?
2: What was he doing?
1: A lot.
2: 131060. What's the coolest thing your dad ever did for you? Give us a call.
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0: Could have had that at your kindergarten party.
1: Yes, yes. Because Diplo, coolest dad of the year, I'm going to say, he has done a DJ set at his six-year-old son's kindergarten graduation party, which is so cute.
2: You ready to get crazy?
0: Kid yelling in the background.
1: Yeah! Two waters, thanks, they said then. So we've asked, what's the coolest thing your dad ever did? Carl?
3: Yeah, how you going?
1: Good. What's the coolest thing your dad ever did, mate?
3: Back when I was about year 10, he showed up to school in a Ferrari to pick me up.
4: Oh my. Wow. Year 10 is tricky because did you still think he was cool?
3: No, of course not.
4: Yeah.
3: No, it was all parked across from the bus bay and everyone said, oh, it was a Ferrari over there. I looked over and it was him standing next to it.
4: Whose Ferrari was it? Was it his?
3: It was his. He only had it for a few months and it was too technical, so he got rid of it.
1: Oh, yeah.
4: It was too technical.
3: It was back in the 90s.
4: Yeah.
1: Yeah. What was technical? It had electric windows.
4: Does that mean he ran out of money? What was too technical?
3: No, he liked to play with cars, so he couldn't play with it anymore, so he got rid of it.
4: Yeah.
0: What kind of Ferrari was it?
3: I have no idea. It was like Magnum P.I. with the tartar roof. You could take the roof off.
1: Wow. Oh, my God. That is pretty cool.
4: What do you think it was?
0: I don't know. I was hoping.
1: Are you a car guy, Jesse?
0: Testarossa.
4: That's what I was thinking. Carl, thank you very much. Mm-hmm. Ferrari is definitely cool, even though, you know, you're a teenager and you're like, oh, yeah, of course he's got a Ferrari.
1: Yeah.
4: Of course.
1: Tanya, what's the coolest thing your dad ever did?
5: He thought it was cool. He got rid of some evidence for me.
1: Ooh. Oh,
4: where did you hide the body?
5: Well, I it wasn't until we were, I was of age drinking at the pub that he actually told me that he got rid of some evidence for me. And so the story goes, when I was in high school, I was pretty good at javelin.
4: Yeah.
5: So I took a javelin home, to practice and train.
4: Yep.
1: Right.
5: And he got rid of it because he thought I stole it.
1: Oh,
4: but so you were allowed to take it home.
5: I was allowed to take it home. And I had to do so much convincing for the PE teacher.
4: Oh, my gosh.
5: To get that to go home with me. And when I couldn't explain how I lost a javelin.
4: Oh, my gosh.
5: It was so really embarrassing.
1: That's so annoying. Worse.
4: But so when you were walking around, like, asking your family, like, has anyone seen my javelin? Your dad didn't say... Yep.
5: Well, I probably didn't ask everybody because it was where I left it under the house and it just miraculously disappeared.
4: Oh. And so what did he do? Cut it up into pieces and put it in all your neighbour's bins?
5: He said he took it to the dump.
1: Oh, Dad.
4: Oh, my
5: gosh. I was like, are you kidding me? You've got no idea how much grief I copped. I wasn't allowed to take anything home after that.
4: Oh, Tanya, that's so annoying.
5: It was so rude, and he thought he was so cool because he thought I stole it and he was getting rid of it.
1: Aww.
4: Even if you'd stolen it, though, like...
5: I know.
4: The idea that... the idea that someone's going to come to your house looking for the javelin.
1: Yeah.
4: Dad
5: they
4: was
5: never
4: just
5: would have found it.
4: So scared of having stolen goods. It makes me think he's a bit piss weak.
1: Or he had other things that were nefarious.
4: Yeah. Look, the javelin will lead him to the huge crop we've got out the back.
1: Cameron.
6: What's up?
4: Yeah, Cameron.
6: Woo. How you going?
4: Yeah, pretty good. What's the coolest thing your dad did?
6: He built me a go-kart, billy kart, when I was about 6 years old. I didn't have a BMX bike, so I was jealous of all the other kids. And then one Saturday afternoon, Dad built me the go-kart, and then all the other kids become envious of me. They all wanted a go-kart.
1: Wow.
4: That is actually...
0: What a one-up.
4: That's so awesome. Can you tell us a bit about the billy cart? So was it the strings to lever the wheels?
6: Yep. He just built it out of timber and just a plastic chair that you'd sit on and some little chocks that you'd rest your feet on.
4: Yep.
6: And then just a little bit of timber with for steering, the rope, the old telecom rope and some old lawnmower wheels.
4: Yep.
6: It's pretty bloody sturdy.
4: Cameron, and I would be shocked because I've never ridden one that did have these, but any brakes?
6: No,
1: of course not.
4: Yeah, mine was just
6: the brakes.
4: Yeah,
6: just stop or hit something.
4: Yeah, go until you find a wall. Yeah.
7: 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So when the kids are hungry, grab Indomie, Australia's favourite instant noodles, packed with bold flavour and ready in minutes. 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
2: Slow down to 40 kilometres per hour. Grow up. There's no excuse in a school zone.
7: Hit traffic.
8: Good afternoon. Delays are building now both ways on the Brooker Highway between Derwent Park and Queen's Domain. The Domain Highway also very heavy both on and off the Brooker at the merge. Starting to slow now outbound on the Tasman Highway through Queen's Domain onto the Tasman Bridge. Otherwise, it's still looking like a pretty good run in both directions. 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And that's the latest in traffic on Hobart's Hit 100.9.
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7: Hi there, I'm Amy Goggins. The opposition is hit out at the latest inflation figures, saying there's no relief inside. Headline inflation fell to 4.2% in April, helped by the cut to the fuel excise. But the RBA will be keeping a close eye on the underlying figure, which was up. Our employment services system is set to get its first overhaul in almost 30 years. The system set to be broken up into three support tiers. Here's Minister for Employment, Amanda Rishworth.
8: Reforms that will deliver improved value for money by directing resources to where they needed to go the most.
7: Two men have been charged after they allegedly tried to kidnap a woman as she changed her tyre. Police allege the guys waited for the 27-year-old in a Sydney car park before they followed her vehicle out on the road. And Donald Trump says he's in perfect health, undergoing his annual medical checkup. The US president turns 80 next month.
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7: GWS star Clayton Oliver says Melbourne's players will be fired up after the passing of Neil Danaher, admitting the D's always stood taller for him.
10: Yeah, he was just such an amazing human being, like what he did, and it was never about him, it was never poor me, or he was never like down in the dumps about himself. He was always just trying to get the best out of everything. He was still laughing and just getting the best out of life.
7: The Giants meet the Demons in Alice Springs on Sunday in an easy one at the French Open for Alex De Minaur through to the third round after his withdrew injured.
9: This is Hit.
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13: Rain for the rest of today in Hobart, down to 13 tonight, then showers easing in 18 tomorrow. And Listener knows what Aussie ears want to hear. 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
2: and Tommy Little.
21: Boom, boom, boom, boom, boom.
2: This is Carrie and Tommy.
22: Yeah, that is where you're at for your Wednesday arvo. We got Loz Barry in for Bickmore the Sarvo.
23: Yes, and the, what do you call him? The Mouth of the South is the common nickname that goes around. Mm-hmm. He is our...
22: The Electric Englishman?
23: The Electric Englishman. The British Bolt. The man the that is Bolt. Kieran Simpson, the executive producer of this show.
24: I'm title content manager. And Sam is the executive producer.
23: Sorry, but you're here to manage some content in person.
24: I am. Tonight's a big night. Probably going to get yourself some frothies.
23: Steak.
25: You know,
23: sit versus steak. Mate versus mate.
24: In front of the television.
23: Yes.
24: Yeah. And watch game one of State of Origin.
23: Yep.
24: Now, on this show, we have a lot of correspondents, you know? They're all around the world. We have some English ones, American ones. They're everywhere.
23: Yep.
24: For State of Origin,
23: eyes and ears everywhere.
24: Yeah. I thought for State of Origin, maybe you could get Jonathan Thurston. Maybe we'd get Billy Slater.
23: I know
24: but
23: where this
24: I
23: is
24: went
23: going.
24: Straight to the top.
23: The biggest.
24: State of Origin correspondents in the world.
23: Can I guess?
24: Yes.
23: Is it Colin from Big Brother?
24: Yes!
0: Yo, Colin here. Just wanted to say, shout out New South Wales tonight. You know, the coach is probably as competent as a four-year-old driving a school bus. But you know what, lad? It's not about the coach in the box. It's about the players on the field and their big blue hearts. Come on, New South Wales. Queensland, bro. Queensland, big time, bro. All me and my homies hate toads, bro. Every single day of the month, bro. If you ain't a cockroach, go speak to some other bloke, bro. Remember, if Trellavision was on your television tonight, there'd be an execution out of all Maroons, bro. I'm telling you, he'd pick up the whole team and drop them straight on their head. But we got Katoni Stags. We got a good squad. We're ready. I'm ready. Are you ready? Let's go.
23: I would just like to say, firstly, thank you, Colin, from Big Brother. It's fair to say that's an exclusive, and you'll only hear that on this show. Mm-hmm. His take on State of Origin. Secondly, I love Queensland so much, and I would just like to say to our Queensland listeners, we do not echo his views.
3: We're impartial.
24: Do you know why? We found out why he calls Queenslanders toads. It's because of cane toads.
3: Oh, yeah,
23: are you joking?
3: That.
5: That's pretty obvious.
23: What do you mean?
3: This is when the UK correspondent gets mixed up. The
23: British Bolt's not the person we go to for the subtle Aussie-isms.
3: What did you think?
24: Well, I don't know. Just thought he made it up in his head.
23: Actually, that's also kind of fair. He did call it the Travelision television.
3: Wasn't that a name for someone?
23: Oh, was it?
3: Yeah, that's even I got that.
23: Oh, my God. Is he doing the layers that all of us are missing?
3: Yeah.
5: Oh, yeah.
24: Anyway, go teams.
3: Hey, go teams. Go sport. Yeah. Sport.
23: Up next, we need to talk about, look, I will say it's the biggest food conspiracy happening in this country, if true. Wow. Find out next.
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1: When you're driving in a school zone, pay attention to the signs. Slow down to 40 kilometres per hour. Grow up. There's no excuse in a school zone.
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3: G'day there. Watch out for a crash in South Hobart on Linton Avenue near the overpass. One lane is blocked between Davie Street and King Street. There's delays in both directions on the Brooker between Derwent Park and Queen's Domain. The Domain Highway heavy both ways between the Brooker and the Tasman. The Tasman slow outbound through Queen's Domain, then over the Tasman Bridge, otherwise still looking good. Bob Jane DeMarts won't be beaten with their best tyre price guarantee. 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And that's the latest in traffic on Hobart's Hit 100.9.
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23: Around Australia, a few Wednesday arvo, it's Carrie and Tommy. We got Loz Barry in the Sabo, and we got $4,800 coming up. Could be all yours in the time game.
24: That is very soon, but up next, if you are... Hi, Loz, it's just fired a lucky band at my
25: Sam
24: head.
25: Sam told me to.
23: They are now, they're high-fiving. Did you hit him?
25: Yeah, I did.
23: Oh, nice.
24: It's so bad. I wanted to throw something back, but all I can see is a stapler, and I'm like,
25: too hard.
24: Up next, we need to talk about scams and young people and are they falling for too many of them? That's next.
17: All over Hobart, it's Hit 100.9's Carrie and Tommy. Let's

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1: Around Australia, if you drive home, the Sabo. It's Carrie Bickmore and Tommy Little. We got Loz Barry filling in the Sabo.
2: Loz, what's your morning routine? Talk me through it.
3: It depends on the morning, but usually I get up, make a coffee, get back into bed.
2: Yes.
3: Sit in bed with my coffee.
2: Yes.
3: And that's my ultimate snuggle time with my dog.
2: Yeah, heaven.
3: Yeah.
2: Right? So I've started doing a very similar thing.
3: Mm-hmm.
2: And often I will flip through the news because, you know, I never stop working.
3: No.
2: And so often I'm looking for things to talk about on radio.
3: Yes.
2: And being the news hound that I am, before the sun is up, I'm rifling through those papers.
3: Yep.
2: Coffee in one hand, broadsheet in the other. And I was shocked when I came across this news article in today's paper, Unsavvy Teens Ripe for Fleecing. Pupils can't spot scams. And as I read it then, I was like, pupils, like their eyes.
3: Yeah.
1: It's good writing.
2: And then I'm like, no, wait, the pupils can't spot scams. And I thought, what? Surely kids are the smartest ones at picking up on scams.
3: I thought they were the unscammable.
2: I thought so too. I thought that pupils will pick up the most of the scammy stuff. And then I read into it a bit more. How's this? Just half. Keep in mind, the tone of this article is outraged that our education of our young people has slumped to such a point.
3: Mm.
2: Just half of last year's grade 6 students were able to create, just half able to create PowerPoint presentations, sort spreadsheet data, and understand the characteristics of a secure password.
3: Just half,
2: Say. I can't do that.
3: No.
2: I can't do any of that.
3: No.
1: Who's still making PowerPoint presentations?
2: Well, only half of the year 6 students. And they said that was down from 61% in 2022. And then I was so, frustrated at this whole scammy world that we live in that I went back to doing what I was doing before I read this news article, which is doing my tongue out exercises to relieve neck tension. So,
3: what?
2: So I've started doing this thing in the morning.
3: Oh, God.
2: Where you poke your tongue out and you hold it out for 40 seconds.
1: Okay.
2: And then you wait 60 seconds and then you do that for 3 rounds. And days 1 to 3, you get immediate post-exercise relaxation. Days 4 to 10, morning tension releases. Days 11 to 20, sleep quality improves.
3: What?
2: Yeah.
1: So you're doing three sets of tongue out.
2: Yep. First thing in the morning.
3: Right.
2: And then I do it at night as well. And I realize
1: it's like you're practicing to be a naughty kid.
3: Yeah.
4: Are you doing it in the mirror?
2: No.
3: You just
2: lay there. You sit up. I've got the lessons here.
3: Do you unlock your jaw completely?
2: I've got the lessons here for you.
3: The steps.
2: Sit upright, shoulders relaxed, down and back, open mouth wide. Extend tongue fully as far as physically possible. Feel slight strain at the base. Breathe normally through your nose. Hold for 40 seconds, then rest for 60 seconds. Repeat twice more for 3 total rounds.
1: Do I have to really be pushing it out? With your whole mouth.
3: Like flat.
2: You know what?
3: At least it looks good when you do it.
2: But I realized as I was doing this off the back of the article I've just read, I'm like, I think it's a scam.
3: Yeah.
2: I think I've fallen for a scam.
1: But also, what's the point of that scam? Most people want to steal your money.
3: Yeah.
1: They've just scammed you.
2: No,
1: because
2: then you subscribe to get more things.
1: No way.
3: Tommy. Won't get YouTube Premium, though.
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6: When you're driving in a school zone, pay attention to the signs. Slow down to 40 kilometres per hour. Grow up. There's no excuse in a school zone.
5: Hit traffic.
7: G'day there, a crash in South Hobart on Linton Avenue near the overpass. One lane is blocked between Davies Street and King Street. Delays in both directions on the Brooker between Derwent Park and Queen's Domain. Also slow both ways on the Domain Highway between the Brooker and the Tasman. The Tasman slowing outbound through Queen's Domain, then over the Tasman Bridge, then again past the airport. Did you know this big freeze? You don't need a seat of the G to fight against MND? 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And that's the latest in traffic on Hobart's Hit 100.9.
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22: Hey, up and about, mate?
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22: 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Feeling good?
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22: All right, well, I've got some awful news for you. A cause close to your heart has taken a terrible turn.
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23: 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What is going on there?
22: Just a bit of septic, mate, and nothing to worry about.
10: It's a lot to worry about. 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

0: Australia, a few Wednesday arvo. It's Carrie and Tommy. We got Loz Barry in the sabo.
1: Yes, and a lot of people ask me in the street. They stop me.
2: Yeah.
1: It's not just in the street. It's around the office, gathered around the water cooler, and they're like, Tommy, who's the balls of the show? Is it Carrie? Is it you? Is it Loz at the moment? She's been doing such a great job. And I say, oh, no, no, no, no. There is only one balls of the show, and that is our Britain correspondent, the beige food of people himself, Kieran Simpson. And today, he has a segment. London
3: calling. That's it. That's the opener. Pretty good. I agree.
1: So, how did you find time in your day to bang that together?
3: Took me ages.
1: It's pretty good.
3: Have you got a beat match? You got to find the right song?
1: Are you still DJing?
3: Yeah, only at toddler parties.
1: That's so creepy. I know you were just trying to say something like a bit irreverent, but it's so creepy.
3: I just play the Wiggles and then I get to eat the food.
1: It's getting worse. What's your favourite food at the toddler parties?
3: Fairy bread.
1: Yes. Yeah. Yes. Oh, yes. Did you know when Kieran came out? When Kieran came out to Australia, Kieran hasn't come out yet. But when he came out to Australia, although fairy bread would be good for both, we're being fair. He thought all bread was fairy bread.
2: What do you mean?
1: He didn't think we had normal bread here.
2: Oh, Kieran.
1: Yeah.
2: You thought we every piece of bread had hundreds and thousands on it?
3: It's an unhealthy country, and I stand by it.
2: Yeah, it's our fault.
3: Yeah, it's your fault.
1: What's London calling your new segment about?
3: Well, there's a lot going on in the UK. They might replace the Prime Minister soon is one thing. There's other stuff going on. The World Cup's coming up. But
1: the World Cup?
2: Isn't that in America?
3: Yeah, but England are in the World Cup.
2: Oh, I'm sorry.
3: Yeah,
1: wow. So every country that's in the World Cup, we say about them, geez, they got a lot going on.
3: They got a lot going on in Curaçao. Or is it Curaçao? Curaçao.
1: Who?
2: What do you
3: say? The country in the World Cup. Curaçao?
1: Curaçao.
3: Curaçao?
2: Is Australia in it?
3: Yeah.
2: We have heaps coming up.
1: There's a lot going on.
3: But leading the bulletins on the 6 o'clock news in the UK, none of that.
1: I've seen it.
3: It's a big day.
4: Hello, let's start with those new temperature records that have been set again here in the United Kingdom.
3: How hot is it, do you reckon?
1: Spare a thought for all the eyeballs that have to go anywhere near Clapham Common or any place like that. Anywhere where there's a garden in the UK at the moment, there will be pasty, podgy units who are showing their flesh to the sun for the first time.
2: It's their 4 days a year where they can.
1: Yeah.
2: You know?
1: As soon as the mercury hits, 14 degrees, 15 degrees, tops off.
2: Oh, yeah.
1: Tops off.
3: And
1: the hairier the nipples, the better.
2: Yeah.
3: It's bigger news than ever because it's only May.
2: Oh, true.
3: So it's hot in May. And
1: blimey.
3: Freaking out.
1: Blimey.
3: But how hot do you reckon the record is?
1: For in May?
3: Yes.
1: For a May day.
2: In the UK?
1: So is it one? Sorry. Okay.
2: I'm going to go like 34.2.
1: What?
2: Yeah.
1: No way.
2: Yeah.
1: I'm guessing honestly 23.
3: Jesse, please reveal the newsreader.
4: Well, temperatures have reached 35 degrees Celsius at Heathrow and Kew Gardens in London, according to the Met Office. That makes it the hottest day in May ever recorded in the UK.
3: In Kew Gardens.
1: In Kew Gardens.
3: And Heathrow.
2: And to be fair, when it's hot there, because I was in London when it was the hottest day ever then, and everything just melts down.
1: They cannot
2: function.
3: We did a little bit of research out here. They built the train lines. The train lines can only withstand temperatures they've made of steel to 28 degrees. So as soon as it gets 28, they have to stop running the trains because they might buckle.
1: Do you know what I reckon we should take from London, which they do very well?
3: Greg's sausage rolls?
1: No.
2: Okay. Pasties.
1: Pasties. is pubs spilling out onto the street.
5: Oh, yeah.
1: The no real boundaries of your pubs, just everybody pouring out on the street is a wonderful sight. Yeah.
3: Well, as you can imagine, everyone in the UK is dealing with the situation very well.
1: Yeah.
6: It's too much. I can't take it. I can't handle it.
3: And some people have gone so far, they're doing renovations in their home.
7: It's quite unbearable. I've had to install AC in my bedroom. Other than that, just staying hydrated, trying to stay in the shade as much as possible.
3: I'm just dealing with it really well over there. It's fine. And it's 35 and it's only going to get worse, they're saying. So they might even break the record tomorrow again. And if so, I'll come back and I'll deliver the news.
2: Please.
1: But they'll still have so much on because
3: the World Cup
1: boys.
3: Yeah.
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8: When you're driving in a school zone, pay attention to the signs. Slow down to 40 kilometres per hour. Grow up. There's no excuse in a school zone.
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10: G'day there. Delays in both directions on the Brooker Highway between Derwent Park and Queen's Domain. The Domain Highway quite slow as you head onto the Brooker at the merge. Also slow coming off the Brooker onto the Tasman. The Tasman Highway slow outbound through Queen's Domain and over the Tasman Bridge, then again past the airport, and no dramas either way on the southern outlets. Looking for a great deal? 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And that's the latest in traffic on Hobart's Hit 100.9.
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22: Hi there, I'm Amy Goggins. Jim Chalmers says inflation has come down more than expected, but Aussies aren't out of the woods. The Treasurer says the temporary fuel excise can't help pull the headline rate down to 4.2%, but he says the government is not expecting to extend that fuel relief beyond the end of June.
23: Well, we keep that under review. I mean, we're not anticipating extending that or expecting to extend it, but we keep it under review really from week to week.
22: A renewed search is happening for little four-year-old Gus Lamont in South Australia. Crews are combing a remote station for a second day, saying recent rain may have created new opportunities. Briefly, Westpac has been hit with a $26 million penalty after a judge found it was grossly negligent toward customers asking for hardship help. And Europe's spring heatwave is smashing records. London's hit 35.1 degrees, breaking a May record that has stood since 1922.
24: 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Head to Battery World. We'll test and fit a new car battery on the spot. Call 13 17 60 or visit us today.
22: James Heard says if he is the best man for the job, then he'd love to coach Essendon again, and he has the support from Zach Merritt.
25: I can only go off our relationship. It's very strong. He's been a great mentor of mine and someone I can always confide in. So from that perspective, I really get on well with him. I think he's got a great viewpoint of the game. In terms of coaching, I think it's just such a good one for headlines. I'm not sure if it'll eventuate or not.
22: Well, Brad Scott has revealed he was blindsided by the decision to be sacked as coach.
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4: Rain for the rest of today in Hobart, down to 13 tonight, then showers easing in 18 tomorrow. 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
7: da. It's the one and only
20: Carrie Bickmore
5: and Tommy Little.
26: Boom, boom, boom, boom, boom.
20: This is Carrie and Tommy.
27: Yeah. That is where you're at for your Wednesday afternoon. We got Loz Barry filling in the Sabo.
1: Yes, and Lozzy, a bit of world news for you. Quick, Jesse, take us to Sweden.
27: Ooh.
1: Quick, just punch that in. Just create the radio play like we're traveling there straight away. As you just Loz, maybe while we're waiting for Jesse to get the music, can you name the capital of Sweden?
28: Then.
1: Oh, it's like we're there. Thank you so much for setting the scene there beautifully.
28: Stockholm?
1: We're here in Stockholm. We're here in Stockholm, but that is not where I want to take you. I want to take you to central Gothenburg.
28: Oh.
1: Where, you know how we're always worried that the robots are taking over?
28: Always.
1: Well, there's no place more prevalent than that happening than central Gothenburg.
3: It's Gothenburg.
1: Gothenburg. What else has it gotten? Just Berg.
3: Chips.
1: Has it? Oh, chips and cheese.
3: Just hot chips.
1: Just hot chips.
29: Not a drink with that.
1: Sorry. That is,
29: I didn't gotten one.
1: That's a local Swede that we've just happened to bump into. Now we've transported here. Thank you. Just the chips, thanks. So they've got self-driving buses over there.
28: No.
1: Did you know this?
28: I didn't.
1: And they have been trialling them around the city for months. And then, guess what? They had their first day taking passengers. And you think, how wonderful is that? No, they've had a crash.
28: Oh.
1: First day after months of trial. First day.
28: With the passengers?
1: Yep, with the passengers. Everybody dead.
28: What?
1: Nah, no one dead, no one harmed. Oh, but, God. You know, if we don't stop the robots at some point, that'll be a much sadder news story. Let's give away some cash.
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30: This is the best competition you've ever had.
31: Oh, my God, yes. Oh, my God.
5: The Time Game Jackpots Weekly.
31: Oh, mate, you make our dreams come true.
5: All you need to do is say stop.
31: Stop.
5: When exactly 5 seconds is up. This week, the jackpot is up to...
1: $4,800, suckers.
5: Carrie and Tommy's Time Game.
1: Not an amount of money to be sneezed at.
28: Absolutely not.
1: What amount of money would you sneeze at?
28: I don't know. It's hard to say. It's all relative. What amount of money would you sneeze at?
1: Give me an amount.
29: $2.30.
1: Achoo!
28: Yeah, okay. What about $5?
1: Achoo.
28: $100.
1: Achoo.
28: $1 million.
1: Ooh, give us a call. 1360. We've got $4,800 on the line next.
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0: I was so concentrating on the whispering thing. I didn't really. Okay, Crystal, did it feel good to you?
1: Pardon?
0: Yeah, it doesn't matter.
2: Okay.
0: Doesn't matter. It doesn't help when we all whisper. How did Crystal go?
3: 5.
0: Yes.
2: Oh.
3: Point.
4: Esa.
5: 19.
2: Oh, oh, Crystal.
0: Dag nabbit, Sir Rebob.
2: Dag nabbit indeed.
0: G'day, Vicky.
6: G'day there, Tommy and Kerry.
0: Oh, yeah. When did you last say dag nabbit?
6: I don't think I've ever heard the word before.
0: What do you say, Vicky, if you, and if it's rude, we'll beep it out, don't worry, but if you happen to drop something on your toe, what's the first word that comes out of your mouth?
6: Crap.
0: Crap is a great one.
2: Yep.
0: Crap is a ripper.
2: Felt that in my soul.
0: Yeah, crap. Well, Vicky, we hope you're not going to say crap. We hope we're going to say woohoo, because we're going to give you some cash. Are you ready to play?
6: Yep, I'm going to count down backwards, work the other side of the brain.
2: Oh, backwards is a new, that's good.
0: Did you say work the other side of your brain?
6: Yeah, or something like that. I heard when, instead of getting angry, counting up, count down, so I'm like, oh, well.
0: I like it, Vic. Let's put it to the test. Are you ready to go?
6: Yep.
5: Start.
6: Bang.
2: Oh.
5: Bang.
6: I should have said crap.
5: Crap, yeah.
4: Vicky. Wrong side of the brain.
0: Vicky, in all that, if all of my years of playing this game, I've never heard someone say bang instead of stop. And I loved it, Vicky. I really like the cut of your jib, and I really hope we're going to give you this money. But it is.
6: Oh, I do. Fingers crossed.
0: Yeah, it's not up to me. It is up to the keeper of the time, our furry friend over there. How did Vicky go with
6: her? Oh, he's not the Wizard of Oz.
0: He is. No, he's not. No, he's a muscle.
2: Unfortunately.
0: No. Have you ever been able to do magic tricks?
5: No, I've tried, but I don't have the opposable thumbs to do the card tricks.
0: No, don't bring up the... Vicky, he had this filthy hide the sausage trick that he tried to show us when he was a juvenile. And thank God he's grown out of that phase, you know?
6: Well, as long as you didn't do petrol and lighter, we're happy.
0: Yeah, there you go. Yeah.
4: What's the petrol and lighter?
0: I think you
6: should... Kiss. Was it Kiss? What did the bands used to do it?
0: Did they?
6: Flames.
0: Yeah. Not my cup of tea. How did Vicky go?
5: 3.45.
2: Oh, Vicky.
6: Oh, too quick.
0: Crap.
7: Hey, how you doing?
8: Carrie and Tommy will be right back after this.
7: But in case you missed it,
8: here's what happened earlier.
7: Get back to you.
0: Did you like that, you bum ass?
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8: 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Slow down to 40 kilometres per hour. Grow up. There's no excuse in a school zone.
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9: Good afternoon. The Brooker Highway with delays in both directions between Derwent Park and Queen's Domain. Quite heavy heading onto the Brooker from the Domain Highway. Also slow coming off as you head towards the Tasman. The Tasman Highway heavy outbound through Queen's Domain onto the Tasman Bridge, then slow again past the airport and golf club. And no dramas on the southern outlets. From 25 May to 1 June, Queen's Walk will be closed between Domain Highway and Bellevue Parade for Tas Waterworks. 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And that's the latest in traffic on Hobart's Hit 100.9.
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7: Just a bit of septic, mate. 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
8: It's a lot to worry about. 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
15: and Tommy Little.
14: This is Carrie and Tommy.
16: Yeah, that is where you're at for your Wednesday afternoon. While the Bickmore is away, we've got Loz Barry filling in.
17: 131060, we're asking, who did you almost get a photo with?
18: Yeah.
17: I was in an Uber last night with Gilly, and just as he got out, he was in the back seat, just as he got out, the Uber driver turned around and saw the back of his head and he went, Gilly! Oh. And then told me how that's his favourite cricketer ever and how much he loved him and how he'll never forget this day where he didn't get a photo with Adam Gilchrist.
18: I have two questions.
17: Yes.
18: Was the Uber driver on one of his phone calls with the family and stuff?
17: He was not. Oh. No, the whole family didn't get to hear about it.
18: Okay.
17: No. And but also they had a fair few. We were all interacting with each other.
18: Yeah.
17: And that's why I was kind of shocked because we were talking about his car for a bit. It was quite a nice
18: for
17: car.
18: For how long?
17: Like 15, 20 minutes or something?
16: Like maybe he was too nervous and he was like, I'll wait for the end when he gets out.
17: No, because I even asked him afterwards, I said, bro, I thought you'd seen him. I said, I was even calling him Gilly. And he goes, no. If I'd seen, no way.
18: Oh.
17: He goes, I will never live this down. I will never live this down.
18: Oh, no.
17: G'day, Eric.
19: Hello.
17: Hello.
19: Hello.
17: Hello.
15: Oh, I've got through.
18: Yeah. Yeah.
17: G'day, Eric. who did you almost have a photo with?
15: I almost had a photo with an Uber driver last night.
18: Is it Gilly?
17: Oh, my God.
16: Is this Eric Gilchurch?
15: Tommy.
17: Gilly.
15: Tommy, messages have come through to me that there's an Uber driver in Melbourne that is the biggest distributor of tequila in Australia. And that was that bloke last night, and I've missed an opportunity.
17: He would have got... He
15: would have come back out of my hotel to have a photo with an Uber driver. No dramas.
18: We need to find him.
17: Gilly, I've never seen you be anything but absolutely wonderful with the people around you, and that's why I thought, I can't call you and tell you to come down from your hotel just because this unobservant, to be honest, Uber driver has not noticed the presence of greatness in his back seat.
15: It was a beautiful car that we were in, wasn't it?
17: It was. Hey, why have you given yourself the pseudonym Eric?
15: Oh, Eric. Well, we wanted to surprise you.
18: Yeah, nice.
15: Yes. Adam. But Eric's my other nickname that came to me from a time when I was a newbie in the Australian team, and I was walking around a festival ground in England with Steve Waugh and Glenn McGrath, and a young kid ran up to those two, looked at him, oh, Steve Waugh, can I have your autograph? Got the little program out that had the little picture of the players in it. Glenn McGrath, you're a legend. And he looked at me, thumbed through his little book, couldn't find a photo. He said, oh, are you Eric Gilchurch? So those close to me call me Eric or Churchy. But, so that's where it's rolling. But, hey, thanks for last night, mate. You were bloody awesome.
17: It was wonderful, Gilly. As I said to you, I will take any chance I can to drink lots of your delicious tequila with you.
15: Sorry, mate.
17: I said El Acuero is a stunning drop, and I'll drink as much as I can responsibly at any occasion.
15: Excellent.
18: Yeah.
17: Find this Uber driver, I mean, Gilly, you've done enough. You're being lovely and saying, like, you'd have a photo. You do enough.
15: Yeah. Well, I'm actually seated in an Uber right as we speak.
18: Does he know it's you?
15: Yeah, he's from Hyderabad, yes. He's from the town of Hyderabad, where I did play in the IPL in Hyderabad, so he's quite a good supporter, but I just offered him a photo, and he said, no, thanks. Anyway, we roll on.
17: Thank you, Gilly. Let's go to I can't believe we didn't finish with
18: I
17: Gilly.
18: Know.
17: Have we started with Gilly, and now we've got to go to Bobby?
19: He was pretty busy. He
18: okay.
19: had to
18: go. Oh, yeah. Okay, sure. Gotta, yeah. Unless this is the Uber driver.
17: G'day, Bobby.
20: G'day, Tommy. How you doing, lad?
17: Yeah, good. It's tough following Adam Gilchrist, but who do you almost have a photo with, Bobby?
20: Mate, so Kevin Hart.
18: Kevin Hart!
17: That's cool.
20: Kevin Hart. So he was in Sydney a few months ago for his comedy stand-up routine, and my wife and I were walking our dogs down in Barangaroo.
17: Yes.
20: So we did a first lap, and Kevin was walking towards us, and his bodyguard was on a bicycle with him, so I let him pass once, and the second time he came around, and I said to my wife, I said, hey, that's Kevin Hart. I'm going to ask him for a photo. As he's coming towards us, and I said, hey, Kevin, and he stops, and I said, mate, can I get a photo with you? He's holding his stomach. He says, mate, I'm sorry, I can't. I've got to run back to the hotel. I need to do a really bad number two.
18: No.
20: And off goes Kevin, running down to his hotel to deliver his number two.
18: And I believe it.
17: You don't lie about that stuff.
18: No. Go,
17: I mean, that's wild. If he's saying to everyone who asked,
16: he does his gum
17: you're
16: up.
17: Like, how often does Kevin Hart dump?
18: He must have IBS or something.
17: Thank you, Bobby. That's wonderful. Who got lost?
18: Jerry, who'd you almost have a photo with?
21: Leonardo DiCaprio.
17: I would say Leo is probably the white whale in terms of rare public sightings, even rarer photo opportunities. What happened, Jerry?
21: Back in 2012, I had a bit of an upset stomach. It was about 2 weeks out from my wedding, and I was trying to have like sessions with everybody, and I ended up in the Woollahra Hotel, and I went into a cubicle because my stomach was at me, and when I came out, there was a guy with a blue suede hat on, and he was basically out there, and I just went, mate, you probably don't want to go in there. So anyway, he went in, and I had no idea who he was until I came out of the toilet. And I was surrounded by women saying, oh, my God, was that Leonardo DiCaprio? And I went, wow. So I actually went outside the pub. One of your mates was having a smoke. And then Leonardo DiCaprio came outside, stood beside us. So
18: Leonardo DiCaprio smelled your poo.
21: Basically, yeah.
18: Wow.
21: So, So that's, he was over for the Great Gatsby in 2012, and I think he was seeing a supermodel because she was beside him in the bar. But basically, when he, when he came out, apparently he never came back for the premiere anyhow. I know why.
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18: Bye.
17: See ya.
0: Give me that money.
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31: Hi there, I'm Amy Goggins. Petrol has given households a breather, but inflation is still hanging around. Annual inflation fell from 4.6 to 4.2% in April, sharper than economists expected, but underlying inflation was up. Shadow Treasurer Tim Wilson says more needs to be done.
32: We've helped push the government drag, kicking and screaming, to take some pressure off. But the big question now is how they're going to respond, because inflation is still above the band. Inflation persists.
31: More than 90% of Aussies seeking emergency support have skipped meals in the last 12 months. The Salvo survey also shows kids are increasingly being affected. Two men arrested in the Desi Freeman probe have been released from custody. The 48 and 45-year-old were taken in separately in Victoria's northeast. And London has sweated through its hottest May day on record, hitting 35.1 degrees.
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31: Leighton Oliver says there'll be no extra spice when he faces Melbourne for the first time since his Demons exit. The Giants take on the D's in Alice Springs on Sunday, with Oliver calling it just another game.
34: No, I've been pretty pumped all year. But big game against the D's this week. They've been playing really well this year. I've lost against the Doggies last week, which is a close game, but they've been playing really well. And it's been good to watch them.
31: And James Hird wants another crack at the top job at Essendon. The Bombers great says he would join the coaching process.
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1: Rain for the rest of today in Hobart, down to 13 tonight, then showers easing in 18 tomorrow. 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

0: is that big. It is swollen from a little scratch.
1: And did you say Dad go to the doctor?
0: He'd been to the doctor, had the outline. That's what reminded me. Had the big outline. He's on all the antibiotics and he can't walk properly. Oh. I'm like, man, lucky I'm not like you.
1: You are. You're half him. That's the problem. You're not invincible.
0: Yeah.
1: Pat.
2: Hi, guys. How are you?
0: Patty.
1: Good, Pat. Did you let something fester?
2: Yeah, look, just recently I couldn't go to the bathroom to do number twos.
3: Oh, no.
2: And I just left it. Then I was like, oh, yeah, I'll just take a laxative. It'll go. It'll pass. And then it got so bad that I had abdomen pain that I had to get rushed to emergency.
3: Oh.
2: And I ended up in hospital for a week on a drip. And then I copped a kidney infection.
3: Oof.
2: And it got that bad that it almost hit my pancreas. So, yes, Ben, definitely
1: happened?
2: Go and get yourself checked.
0: Different
1: so,
0: bodies,
1: Pat, why weren't you able to go? What was the actual initial problem?
2: We still don't know that actual answer.
1: How long had you left it?
2: Probably 5 days.
3: Whoa!
2: Yeah,
1: wow.
2: Yeah. And I was just bloated and nothing was working. And then I was taking laxative and nothing was working. And then, yeah, it was a trip to the hospital, 6 kilos down. So oh, that's,
0: sure. Hey, that's a win. That's a win.
3: They measured it like a baby.
2: Yeah.
0: This is a real thing, this sepsis crap, isn't it?
3: Sepsis,
0: hey,
3: yeah.
0: I mentioned Heath Scotland about his poker night the other night.
1: Sorry.
0: She just sent me a message. She's obviously listened to the show. They've got a son named Riley. And he plays footy, and he just got a little graze from footy on the footy ground. He got cellulitis and sepsis and was in hospital all week. That's from a little scratch. Have a look at that.
1: See? That's what I mean.
0: This is what you're talking about.
1: Yes.
0: I'm like, this is why I sweat.
1: That
0: so
1: is
0: relevant.
1: Exactly what...
0: Mine is just a little bit of pus.
1: Take infections seriously.
3: Why don't you tell him to squeeze the pus out?
0: Well, you should have. Get it out early. Get the pus out early. Relax. Enjoy.
3: I remember one
0: bottle of red.
3: Junior footy game scraped all up the side of my leg. Real bad footy oval. And
0: is
3: turned up to training. It was all green. And one of the trainers got a new boot cleaner out of a packet,
0: yeah.
3: You know, the bristly,
0: oh, yeah.
3: And just went, scratched all the green stuff off.
0: And it's taken this long to get to your lip.
3: Oh, I do have a
4: thank
3: little
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0: Tuesday evening. 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It is Phoebe Fevenick.
1: I haven't had a lot of sleep.
2: Ooh, and, party animal. What have you been doing?
1: No. So how's this? Two things were happening. So we're staying at Mum's. The reno's happening at our place. And I've said this. It's like we're camping in the house. So yeah. Daisy and I are in bed together, which is standard anyway. But it's like she doesn't have all her toys. She doesn't have all her things. And she's getting
2: out of whack.
1: She's out of whack. So she gets a little bit, you know, Mummy, don't leave. I don't want you to go to work. There's a bit of that going on.
2: Of course.
1: So last night, we really had trouble getting her to sleep. She was like, Mummy, don't go. Don't go. Stay.
2: And when you say camping, I saw a picture of the girls jumping on the bed the other night. Mm. And it's like you're in a brotherhood. And everyone just dumped the clothes. Like, you've got crap everywhere.
1: Oh, well, all the clothes.
2: Because you're living out of suitcases.
1: Well, all Mum's cupboards are full.
2: Yeah, full, of course.
1: So all our clothes are piled up on the floor. That's the tops, that's the underwear. Yeah.
3: Episode of Hoarder-ish. Is it getting
1: it's,
3: there?
1: No, it's tired every day. It's just, it's, anyway, and so Daisy is just probably just missing her home, bit out of whack. So she's a little bit clingy at the moment, which is gorgeous, and I love that. And let's be honest, that's why I had kids. So
3: you're not helping that.
1: No. But anyway, so last night, a lot of trouble getting her to sleep. Finally got her to sleep, and I did promise her she could come to work today. And then guess what? She just wouldn't wake up. I promised her. She said, Mummy, but will you take me? I said, okay. Anyway, that was just to get her to sleep. And when I was trying to actually wake her up, I was talking to
2: a zombie.
1: Yeah. It's like she was sleep talking. So sleep talking, I said, do you want to stay? Honey, I think you should stay sleeping. You look really tired. Yes. And then she put her head down.
3: Yeah.
1: So she said to me she wanted to stay asleep. But anyway, that was going on. Finally fell asleep. And then about 10:30, this started happening. And I went, what is that? What is going on? And it was and I walked out of the bedroom and I'm walking around trying to figure out what is this noise? And I couldn't get it. And I realized what it was. It was so far away from me because it was the smoke alarm in the hallway outside our bedroom door. Yeah, not that though. You know how some smoke alarms just do that every 30-second beep? No. Beep. It was beep, beep, beep, beep. It was like there was smoke in the house, but there wasn't smoke in the house. And then I thought,
3: is it one of those detectors?
1: I don't know. Mum was up. She was going to bed. And she said to me, she said, while I was shutting the back door, it just went off. And then I went, okay, well, I'm going to. So I went and got a stool and I got a broom because I've seen people do this. You get up and you just hit it.
3: Push the button.
1: Well, it's just the hallways are really high ceilings. It's an old house.
2: Yeah.
1: Built 1900. It's like really high. So I couldn't quite get it with the broom.
2: Old short arms.
1: And even
3: old T-Rex.
1: This is funny. Anyway, I'm trying to whack it. I'm about to fall off this chair anyway. And then Mum just went, oh, it'll be fine. Just put a pillow over your head. Like you'll be able to go to sleep. So
3: just suffocate yourself.
1: I then had to leave it. We couldn't fix it. And I've gone
2: all
1: to
2: night.
1: Try to go. I've had that all night outside my bedroom door.
2: You need someone with a little bit of height in your house.
1: Oh, wow.
3: I was
1: actually lying in bed going, but what do you do? This is like midnight. Or, like, this is kind of an emergency, but you can't get emergency plumbers or electricians. Like, who will you get? Who's the person who comes in the middle of the night to help with the smoke alarm that won't stop?
2: Did you do that with a tea towel?
3: No, you have a ladder?
1: No, I didn't do that.
2: That's what you get.
1: I didn't have a ladder at a stool.
2: You do that with a towel and it stops it because the wind blows it and it goes bang and it stops.
1: I just said how high it was. I couldn't get near it with a broom. How was I going to get near it with a towel?
3: Beach towel.
2: Why don't you grow something? Bit taller.
1: Grow? That's not funny.
3: Did you consider that thing?
2: Why don't you get one of the kids on your shoulders and
1: they were asleep.
2: Mate,
1: anyway,
2: I find this very funny.
1: I know you do.
2: It's bad for you, but hilarious.
1: They're very difficult.
2: I can picture you with your little legs and your little arm.
1: It's like that's war torture, just having an alarm going off. Yeah.
3: But how does he sleep through it all?
1: I don't know. And
3: it's probably good for her.
1: Yeah. Well, you know, kids can sleep through anything. Yeah. That.
2: Are you a POW at the moment in your own house?
1: Yeah, I feel like it.
2: Prisoner of war.
1: So can you make this fun? Can you make this lighter? Can this be easier?
2: It can't be easier.
1: Why?
2: because you had an alarm going off. Just I would have been throwing things. I would have smashed it.
3: Yeah.
2: I literally would have thrown something, broken it off.
1: Oh,
2: and
1: now
2: then
1: I know
2: done.
1: Who to call. Yeah, if that happens mate. Again tonight, I'll be calling you.
2: Yeah, call 1310 Fev and I'll be there.
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20: 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You and three friends could be checking out the boys live on their Arirang World Tour. We're going to chat to a guy who has opened up for Luke Combs not once but twice in Australia. Lane Pittman is going to join us and off campus. It's all anyone's watching right now. The lead superstar actor has opened up about her age gap relationship on screen. I'll tell you all after 7 o'clock.
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0: Been a massive Wednesday. We're pumped because State of Origin not too far away, boys. Let's go straight for a couple of beers and onto the couch to watch it. But up next, before we do that, don't bring down the mood too much, Bev, but there is a sad up next.
2: Yeah, it's tough to bring down the mood when Origin's about to kick off. But Fiona, you are so passionate about something. We had a petition on the show to bring this certain thing that you love back, but I've got some sad news.
1: What?
0: Let's hear what it is after this.
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0: Has that gotten you up and about, Fee, or?
1: How you feel? She's going to cry.
2: Oh, no.
1: She's crying. Oh, I shouldn't laugh. I'm so sorry. It's gone. Hey, it's gone.
0: Well, you are wrapped.
1: What have you got? We're on air. How are you feeling?
3: It just makes no sense, does it?
1: I think the bit at the end, revenue goals. Just not enough people.
3: Disappointed.
1: Well, I just
2: just taking that out before winter, though.
1: Well, I just want to ask. I just want to say to you, and this is what probably we had the CEO back on saying. Now, since our campaign, how often have you gone to the pancake?
3: Heaps. In fact, I went in recently, and the manager there said, "Get your usual, Miss Box." Yes, the raspberry and rhubarb. Mascarpone Delight that's now off the menu. Well, that's disappointing.
1: It's been discontinued.
3: Thank you for sharing that news.
1: You're welcome. News.
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1: We can't wait to see you at the show.
2: Yeah, we cannot wait to see you at the show. Send me massive. The wait is over, Army. Producer K-Dot, do you consider yourself Army?
3: I do not, but I would be very, very intrigued and very keen to go see a BTS show because the spectacle be incredible.
2: Stadium shows.
3: Yeah,
2: dude.
3: Massive.
2: Stadium shows. BTS World Tour. Arirang in Australia. It is Feb 2027. The pre-sale registrations are on now at livenation.com.au. 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These boys, they mean a lot, right?
4: Honestly, they got my friend group together. We met in high school. Obviously, we're not in high school anymore. We're all 25 this year. They honestly give us a reason to speak to each other. We come together, we listen to music, we put on our best outfits, we complain, we fangirl. Yeah. Sobbing.
2: I am. I'm emotional.
4: Yeah.
2: I love it, though. I love it. Like, it's the reason that, like, you guys are still kind of coming together and being friends. I have a few friends who I go to, like, some gigs with, and I don't see them for 3 years in between, but then we all come back together, and it's a nice thing, right?
4: Yeah, well, I'm in Melbourne, and they're in New Zealand, so it's the nicest thing.
2: That's so cool. So if you won this, it'd be you and three friends going to the concert, so I really hope it's you, okay?
4: Thank you so much. I really appreciate the call.
2: No problem at all. I mean, I really hope it's anyone who's registered. This is record registrations for a competition for us, isn't it?
3: This has blown my mind, the amount of registrations we've had for this. But we do have to give them away to someone.
2: That's right.
3: And if you want to be that person, where do we go, Nick?
2: Thehottiehits.com.au. Now that we give the first tickets away tomorrow night. So we've got 1-4 for Sydney and then another 4 for Melbourne.
3: Right.
2: Might be Melbourne tomorrow or Sydney the next. I can't remember. Anyway, just get to thehottiehits.com.au, dude. Now, for an extra chance to win, download the Listener app and search for K-pop. There's a sneaky little extra chance there, my friends. And we are back to the Hot Hits in a tick.
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18: 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I'm on the Hot Hits with Nick and Lauren. Bah.

0: Gracie Abrams hit the wall on the hot hits with Nick and Lauren, the music that matters right now. Hey, Loz is away tonight, but she's doing the Carrie and Tommy show. If you want to catch her all week 3 till 6 p.m. doing Drab, producer K-Dot is in with me.
1: Yeah.
0: You would have been very proud of me today. I went to the osteopath.
1: Oh, yes.
0: So Lauren and I now have a shared osteopath.
1: Yep.
0: We call him Osteo Kathy, even though his real name is Max. He's a miracle worker. Every time we walk out of there, we feel $1 million. But today, I was so tight.
1: Yep.
0: I was so locked up. Rigid, he said, that he went, I'm tempted to do some dry needling on you.
1: Oh my God.
0: And he said, have you had dry needling done? I went, yeah, of course. Not had dry needling. I've never heard of it.
1: Yeah.
0: So anyway, he goes, I'm just going to, they're thinner than a hair, these needles. I'm just going to stick a few in you. He goes, I'm going to stick 3 sort of above your glute and then like 2 on your hamstring.
1: Okay. So upper leg.
0: Upper leg.
1: Yeah.
0: I had to pull my pants down for it. It was the whole thing.
1: Yeah, right.
0: So he sticks not. He didn't stick 3. He stuck about 5 in the top and about 3 in the bottom.
1: Yeah.
0: And he goes, you will hardly feel a thing for most of them. And then he's so cute because he starts, like, adding how much it's going to hurt after he's already told me it's not going to hurt a bit.
1: Right.
0: So he goes, you won't even feel a thing. And then he gets to the one that he knows is going to hurt. And he goes, this might feel a little bit weird. And he puts it in and it's like my entire ass cheek just, like, convulses. Bro, he really eased me into it, but dry needling, man.
1: Oh, wait for tomorrow. That's when you'll feel it.
0: Oh, yes.
1: Yeah, you'll be sore.
0: Well, he's like, it's either my elbow or it's the needles. And I'm like, yeah, good point. I'll take the needles. Thank you.
1: Dry needling, I cannot speak highly enough of it.
0: Where have you had it done?
1: On my shoulder.
0: Oh, that's what he says he wants to do next time.
1: Yeah.
0: Because he grabbed my shoulders. It's all sounding very sensual.
1: I was going to say.
0: He's an incredible professional. Yeah. He grabbed my shoulders. He goes, yeah, we're going to get some needles in there next time. I'm like, okay.
1: You'll feel it everywhere.
0: Jesus.
1: Yeah, very good. I'm starting to make this sound creepier than what it is. It is genuinely very, very
0: You'll
1: good.
0: Feel it everywhere. What is this?
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21: This song is
0: dusty. All right, not many superstars can say they've come to Australia for the first time and immediately headlined the Sydney Opera House, but our next guest absolutely can. K1's going to join us in a tick. One of R&B's greatest new voices. You're going to love her. In the meantime, speaking of music, Spotify CEO Daniel Ek has come out and said that he reckons that we should stop calling AI music slop.
1: Mm.
0: I personally refuse to do so.
1: Yes, I will also be on that bandwagon
0: not doing
1: of refusing
0: it.
1: To do so.
0: Not doing it. That said, there is one song that has been so everywhere the last couple of weeks on TikTok, and it's actually kind of good. And a lot of people don't realise it's AI, but I played it for you a minute ago, and what did you say, 8 seconds in?
1: Literally, it is the most AI-sounding song I've ever heard. It almost has an AI watermark. That's how AI it is.
0: Giving you the Puerto Rico song.

0: Sutton and Faithless on the Hot Hits. It's Nick and Lauren. No loves tonight, but I got to hang out with an absolute R&B superstar in the making. Lands in Australia and does her first show ever in the country at the Sydney Opera House. It's impressive stuff. Her name is K1. She's out of the UK and she's making some of the coolest R&B on the planet. She's here.
1: This is K1 on the Hot Hits with Nick and Lauren.
0: Talk to me about what's coming.

0: Parental discretion is advised for the following segment.
1: And now it's time for Bailey's Corner.
0: Yes, on the hot hits with Nick and Lauren. Loz isn't here. Producer K-Dot is here. And so is Bailey, who is our digital and social media producer.
2: How long do I have today?
0: As long as you want.
2: Okay.
0: He is here with a bunch of tidbits, facts, yes. Gripes, free product promotions that randomly send him free things.
2: Very random, and I do not ask for them. But I was going to say today will be a another attempt to get some free stuff.
0: So we need to explain this to people. Last week on the show, you mentioned and I'm not going to say their name because they'll hear it again.
2: Yes.
0: You mentioned a brand of microphone, and what happened at 8:30 the next morning?
2: I received an email from them asking if I want one for free.
0: Exactly.
2: And I
3: feel like if they've given you microphones, you have to say the name of that.
0: Insta360. Good people.
2: I'd love a camera as well.
0: Right.
3: Oh my god.
0: Hit us with this week's corner.
2: I'm
0: what
2: excited.
0: You got?
2: Okay, so I want you asked me to talk about brands.
0: Did
2: yesterday.
0: I?
2: Yeah,
0: you
3: talked different types of
2: different
3: chips
2: types
3: brands.
2: Of chips brands,
3: the Cheezels and
2: I did some research because I was looking at this before about monopolies kind of and how different like Coca-Cola owns so many companies and you didn't even realize.
3: Yeah.
2: I've got a list here. Coca-Cola owns Sprite, of course, Fanta, Powerade, Mount Franklin, Pump the Water Bottles, Kirk's, Monster Energy Drinks, and like the Cascade mixes like lemon lime bitters and stuff.
0: Yeah, Kirk's is a surprise to me because that's always felt to me like a family Australian brand.
2: They had a McDonald's, remember that?
0: Oh, that makes so much
2: recently.
0: Sense.
3: But don't they brand Kirk's as like an Australian
0: Australian-made
3: Wow.
2: But it's Coca-Cola.
3: Wow.
2: PepsiCo own Pepsi, Gatorade, Doritos, Smith's, Twisties, Red Rock Deli, Grain Waves, Cicada, and Sunbite.
3: Oh, I love Grain
0: Waves. Kind of a goated list, dude.
3: Yeah, that is goated.
2: Just wait till I get to the next one. Nestle. I don't like Nestle. They didn't give me the job that I was hiring for, and I got this job. Actually, I do like them.
0: Okay. We like them.
2: We like them because I got this job. They own Milo, Kit Kat, Allen's, Nescafe, of course.
3: Yeah.
2: Maggie Noodles, Uncle Toby's, Purina, and Fancy Feast.
0: They own Fancy Feast?
2: Fancy Feast. They own the competitors, Purina and Fancy Feast.
0: Oh, my God.
2: Yeah.
0: What do they call that? Do they call that just monopolization? Or do they call that, like, flanker product?
2: I think one's supposed to be, like, the cheaper brand.
0: Yeah.
2: So you
0: feel like you're feeding your dog or cat something better, but you're actually not really.
3: Yeah. Wow, that's very interesting.
2: Mars also owns... Mars is different. Mars owns Snickers.
3: Yes.
2: Okay. M&M's, Maltesers, Extra Gum, Pedigree, which is the dog food, Whiskers, which is the cat food.
0: Wow.
2: And Master Foods.
3: Wow.
0: You know what's the craziest fact about this stuff to me is the beer thing. The fact that two companies own every beer on a tap in Australia.
3: Is it Asahi and...
0: Asahi and Lion Nathan.
3: That's right.
0: Own
2: Asahi.
0: Every bit of beer. And good for them.
2: Yeah. And this is just a weird one. I don't know this brand. Unilever?
0: Unilever.
2: They own Dove, Rexona, Lynx, and like Vaseline. Mm-hmm. But then they also own Ben & Jerry's.
0: Yes, they did. And I believe there is a big dispute between Ben & Jerry's and Unilever over some certain political issues.
2: Yeah.
0: Now,
3: may
0: I warn you, it's already been 3.5 minutes, which is the average break time on this program.
2: Okay, I'm going quick with these next ones.
3: Yeah, cool. Rapid fire.
2: So, shout out to Ferrari if they want to give me a free trial. they have their first electric vehicle.
0: Daily absolute piss. Oh, they do, really?
2: They do, yeah. The first electric one.
0: That felt like a brand that was never going to do it.
3: I saw it was blue.
2: Yeah, it was blue, yeah. I don't care about it, though. I don't drive. I don't have my license. I want to give a shout out to Kane Parsons for his new movie, The Backrooms, which is like this internet horror movie. It was originally his YouTube series. He was making all these YouTube videos and it's an A24 movie. He's like 20 years old and it's the youngest person to ever make an A24 movie.
0: Wow.
2: And he's directing the whole thing. And I really hope it's going to be.
0: This is the music from the trailer. Just that.
3: Can I just ask a question about A24? So A24 was their production house, is that right?
2: Yeah.
3: So they have kind of blown up in the last 12 to 18 months. Have they always produced this many films, or is it just because they're producing bigger?
2: They're producing more, but the thing is, they don't produce with a lot of budget. They're usually smaller budgets.
3: Okay.
2: So it's easier to be profitable.
3: Gotcha.
2: This movie is estimated to make like hundreds of millions of dollars.
3: Wow.
2: But it was only like a couple million, like 10 million to make.
0: That's so cool.
2: Yeah.
0: Good for them. Only Australians that have ever made a movie with A24.
2: Raka Raka.
0: The Raka Raka.
2: Yeah.
0: Who have a portrait in the Archibald Prize.
3: Oh, sit on them.
2: Wow. I got their box set from A24. It's got the hand in it. I'm not allowed to put it up because Hilda's scared of it.
3: Yeah.
0: I don't blame her.
2: This is another little random fact about Guy Fieri. there's this theory that he doesn't actually eat food in his shows. Because there's no shot of him actually swallowing the food. You know Guy Fieri, the one with the hair?
3: Always wears the flame shirts.
2: Yeah, he always puts the food up to his mouth and it cuts. And then every time the fork comes down, there's nothing on it. Like, it doesn't look like he's eaten.
3: Wow.
0: You notice have a big esophagus?
2: Yeah. Oh, maybe. I don't know.
0: Possible.
2: Maybe. And then the last thing, I don't know if we're allowed to say talk about this, there's this random thing on the internet that says if you eat like 30 plus bananas, the next day you get high because of the extreme amount of potassium in the bananas. And I'm not recommending to do this.
3: Yeah, thank you. That's what we needed. That's what I was waiting for. Yes. The Hot Hits with Nick and Lauren. Back next. Give me that money.
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0: I warned you, Australia. It's a special one, isn't it? That is Amy Shark, one of the most honest writers we have in this country. Child of Divorce from the record Soft Pop coming at the end of July on the Hot Hits with Nick and Lauren. We are back with a State of Origin showdown next.
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10: G'day, not Todd here from Dowling McCarthy Tyres. 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And he said, and he asked me for our number. 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
0: 3 songs in a row that all have something in common. We could not go past one of the biggest sporting events on the calendar, which is happening tonight. And I know it's mainly an NRL thing. And if you're in an AFL kind of part of the world, then maybe it's not as important, but I think it's important. State of origin.
16: It is big.
0: Mate versus mate.
16: State versus state.
0: That's right. That's yeah. K-Dot, by the way. Lauren's not here. But we are going to honour Lauren in the three-for-all tonight because we're going to play three songs by artists from New South Wales and Queensland, and then we were like, but they're the teams in the State of Origin. What do we do with the other one? And then we thought Lauren's from Victoria, so we'll play a Victorian in the show as well.
16: I thought you meant that we were going to honour Lauren because of something that she said last year for State of Origin.
0: Oh, you mean like, I don't know, maybe like this little puppy? Just a little cheeky question.
17: This could be really stupid. Is the New South Wales team, even if they play for other teams like Storm or something, do they play for New South Wales in State of Origin?
0: State, just think about the name of the contest.
17: Yes, I know.
0: State of Origin.
17: Oh.
0: That's my girl.
16: I love how it went so fast from yes, I know.
0: Yes,
16: to,
0: I know.
16: Oh, okay. I don't know.
0: That's every conversation we have. And to be fair, it goes either way.
16: Yeah, it
0: goes either way. So I reckon we start in Queensland. We start with one of its finest citizens.
16: Yeah.
0: Actually featuring a Victorian, which makes this like almost Victorian bias. But they're not in the State of Origin. So should we just play the song?
16: Yeah, let's do it.
0: Fisher, Faber, Queensland represented on the hot hit State of Origin.
18: Tell me a story.

0: True star and Stella Lefty on the Hot Hits with Nick and Lauren. So another Lane Pittman is our next great domestic country hope, and he's just gotten back from a huge festival on the grounds of Coachella in the US.
1: Hey, I'm Lane Pittman, and you're on the Hot Hits with Nick and Lauren.
0: How cool was it to play Stagecoach? Like,
2: oh,
0: dude.
2: Man, next level.
0: Yeah.
2: Like, I just walked into the site that day, and I was like, Jesus, this is, like, bigger than anything I've ever seen in my entire life. And we played our set. It was phenomenal. Just, like, getting to walk out there across the other side of the world with my band, who are, like, my best friends, and just getting to play my own music. We ended up later that night after a whole delay due to a sandstorm. The whole festival was shut down for, like, 3 hours.
0: I remember because Ruben, he was like, I'm playing, and then he's like, I'm not playing anymore. It's been cancelled. And he's like, we're back on.
2: Yeah, we were texting. I was on the complete opposite side of the festival to him, so I'm locked down in my trailer, he's in his, and we're like, no, it's off, and I'm bummed.
0: How did you feel in that moment?
2: I was like, damn, because I was really looking forward to it. Like, we cooked up this remix especially for Stagecoach, and then we're like, oh no, don't get to play it. And he texts me and he goes, we're back on, and I'm sitting in my van, I'm like, I've heard nothing. I've heard, like, everyone on this side of the festival's still telling me we're done.
0: Word hasn't traveled yet through the sensor.
2: And then, like, 5 minutes later, it's like the text goes out to everyone. They're like, we're back on. I run out of my van. I'm like, I run to the buggy line. I'm like, get me to Diplo's. we're like driving. It's still, like, sandstormy. There's, like, trees down on the road. It was, like, it was out of a movie, but we got there.
0: And no one was injured in the process.
2: No, and people were there to vibe. Like, I think everyone had thought it was cancelled, so they were just like, oh, this is, like, no good. And then they all got the text, was back on, and it was wall-to-wall crammed in there during that set, and it was the funnest thing I think I've probably done.
0: So good. Let's talk about this EP.
2: Yeah.
0: Because it's very good. It's been out for about a month-ish now.
2: Yeah, month, 2 months, something like that.
0: Yeah. You proud of all the songs on this?
2: I am. For me, I mean, this was really just a big middle finger to the critics after the first EP. That's everything on the first EP were all, like, outside cuts from Nashville, and everyone was like, yeah. Like, Lane can sing. We've seen him play these shows. Can he write his own music? And I'm a co-writer on every single one of these tracks.
0: That's my man.
2: And at the start, I pitched the title, What Now? And the team were just like, What does it mean? And then I explained. I was like, I'm just telling all the critics to get fucked. And they're like, huh, we can dig this.
0: Yeah.
2: And the more, I have to say it, obviously a lot more PG than that now. I have to say that I'm proving the critics
0: proving
2: wrong.
0: Proving the critics wrong. I'm surpassing their expectations.
2: Exactly. I'm giving them something new to question so that I can prove them wrong with the next project.
0: Do you think country's a more critical genre than other genres are? Do you think country people are more critical of country music than, say, rock fans are critical of rock music?
2: I would say so. Like, country is just, everyone is like, country is this. And over the last 5 years, country is, I've described country as the way pop is now. Country is just the blanket word that goes in front of whatever the subgenre is.
0: Absolutely, man.
2: And it's been really fun to be in and to be around. So we've played with all different little subgenres. Like, we have our Plain Jane country pop straight down the middle, like Amen for the Weekend. And we're experimenting now with, like, some country rock and, like, some country. There's a lot of different stuff, like, on this EP and in the pipeline as well.
0: Please keep playing. I want you to keep playing around with it.
2: Yes.
0: That's what excites me. That's also what worries me about some artists, is they feel like they have to be a certain mode of country, or they have to be a certain mode of pop. And it's like,
2: I don't understand how people do that.
0: No.
2: Like, I'm like, how can you just release, like, the same style of country over, like, I get the traditional guys, like, that works for you. That's the niche. I do that. But, like, me, I'm just trying to do whatever makes me happy at this point. Like, my whole premise, and I think over the last year and a half, it's kind of become this, is if my career ends tomorrow, I want to look back on everything I've written and everything I've released and gone, I love all of these songs. I don't want to ever look at a song and be like, oh, I just did that because.
0: Yeah. Dude, you are smashing it. It's been so lovely to get to know you today. Thank you for your time. Appreciate you, man.
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0: Harry and Tommy.
1: So I had a fever last night.
2: Yeah.
1: And I honestly thought, there's no coming back from this.
2: No.
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2: Oh, how good's that for your Wednesday evening across Australia? It is Fifi Fevenick.
3: Now, we're talking about festering sores or little infections that have blown up. Because I've been hospitalised with an infection, and people lose their lives with infections. Fev is getting around with the top of his finger. It's purple. It's got all kinds of colour of pus coming out of it. It started white, it's then gross. Yellow, then green, now
4: it's
3: brown.
4: Like a box of chocolate.
3: It is just the scariest infection, and I'm worried you're going to lose the top of your finger. But Amber.
5: Hi, how are you going?
3: Good, Amber. Is there a man in your life that just will not see a doctor?
5: So 2 years ago, we have lots of rabbits and bunnies around and kangaroos. My husband was on an e-scooter with my two boys. He hit a bunny hole in one of the nature strips, fell over, had a tiny little graze on his elbow. I told him to go to the doctors for 3 days, refused to. Ended up in emergency. They had to jump over the counter to stop him from falling. He ended up with necrotizing fasciitis, which is a skin bug eating bacteria.
3: Eat your flesh.
5: So they had to debride all the way down to the bone from just under his wrist all the way down under his elbow, everything. Ended up in a coma for 3 nights, induced coma, and ended up with 9 operations later and a 3-month stint in hospital.
2: Wow.
3: Oh, Amber.
5: They didn't think he was going to make it. They go by 12 hours, not by 24 hours in ICU for him.
3: And that was a scratch.
4: Got to get
3: Got to get that checked.
4: Hey, Fiona, people are different. Bodies are different. They react different. They do.
3: That is a close call, and it doesn't hurt to go to the doctor.
4: And that was the best thing you did. Well done.
3: Wow.
4: To her husband.
3: Thank you for sharing that, Amber. Hi, Dean.
6: Fifi Fev. Oh, and Nick, sorry.
3: Yeah, good gear, Dean.
7: Well delivered too, Dean.
3: It was near Cody Crop. Dean, what happened to your mate?
6: Well, he got bitten by a spider on his leg, and we're like, oh, bro, you should go get it checked out. He's like, nah, it'd be fine. It's all good. I'm good about it. And then it got really bad, and he's like, sorry.
3: We're okay.
2: Yeah, we're all right.
6: Maybe I should get it checked out, and then by the time he got it checked out, it was too late and had to lose his leg.
4: Oh.
3: Far out.
7: Hey,
4: Dino, I reckon I got bitten by a spider. That's what I reckon it is.
6: It was a necrosis, so he had tissue death.
3: Dean, that's a spider bite. Yeah, remember, I had a spider bite on my leg a few years ago. And we were putting a circle around it every day with a pen, and it kept spreading.
7: Well, the problem was every day. After the first day, it crosses the circle, off to the doctor.
4: Off to the doctor, because I went and visited old man Ange last night, just popped in to say good day to the old boy, because he's retired now. He was sitting in there watching a film, a movie on his recliner with the dog sitting on his lap, just really just loving life. And he is in some trouble. So Big Ange had a scratch very similar to the last caller, and he's got like elephant top. Mate, his leg is that big. It is swollen from a little scratch.
3: And did you say Dad go to the doctor?
4: He'd been to the doctor, had the outline. That's what reminded me. Had the big outline. He's on all the antibiotics, and he can't walk properly. I'm like, man, lucky I'm not like you.
3: You are. You're half him. That's the problem. You're not invincible.
4: Yeah.
3: Pat.
8: Hi, guys. How are you?
4: Patty.
3: Good, Pat. Did you let something fester?
8: Yeah, look, just recently I couldn't go to the bathroom to do number twos.
7: Oh, no.
8: And I just left it. Then I was like, oh, yeah, I'll just take a laxative. It'll go. It'll pass. And then it got so bad that I had abdomen pain that I had to get rushed to emergency. Oh. And I ended up in hospital for a week on a drip. And then I copped a kidney infection.
4: Oof.
8: And it got that bad that it almost hit my pancreas. So, yes, Ben, definitely
3: happened?
8: Go and get yourself checked.
4: Different body.
3: Why weren't you able to go? What was the actual initial problem?
8: We still don't know that actual answer.
3: How long had you left it?
8: Probably 5 days.
7: Whoa!
8: Yeah. And I was just bloated and nothing was working. And then I was taking laxative and nothing was working. And then Yeah, it was a trip to the hospital, 6 kilos down. So that's,
4: oh, that's a win. That's a win.
7: They measured it like a baby. Yeah.
4: This is a real thing, this sepsis crap, isn't it?
7: Sepsis, hey, yeah.
4: Mate, I mentioned Heath Scotland about his poker night the other night.
3: Sorry.
4: Yeah. She just sent me a message. She's obviously listened to the show. They've got a son named Riley, and he plays footy. And he just got a little graze from footy on the footy ground. He got cellulitis and sepsis and was in hospital all week. That's from a little scratch. Have a look at that.
3: See? That's what I mean.
4: This is what you're talking about. Yes. I'm like, this is why I sweat.
3: That
4: so
3: is
4: relevant.
3: Exactly what...
4: Mine is just a little bit of pus.
3: Take infections seriously.
7: Why don't you tell him to squeeze the pus out?
4: Yeah. Well, you should have. Get it out early. Get the pus out early. Relax. Enjoy.
7: I remember one
4: bottle of red.
7: Junior footy game, scraped all up the side of my leg, real bad footy oval, and turned up to training. It was all green. And one of the trainers got a new boot cleaner out of a packet, yeah. You know, the bristly,
4: oh, yeah.
7: And just went, scratched all the green stuff off.
4: And it's taken this long to get to your lip.
7: Oh, I do have a
2: thank
7: little
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3: 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How good is it? Fee, hopefully you'll stay awake for it tonight because you haven't had much.
4: I definitely won't. 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
1: Across Australia, it is your Wednesday evening. Hope you had a beautiful day. Getting you through to your evening. State of Origin, not too far away. It is Fifi Fevenick.
2: I haven't had a lot of sleep.
3: Ooh, and, party animal. What have you been doing?
2: No, so how's this? Two things were happening. So we're staying at Mum's. The reno's happening at our place. And I've said this. It's like we're camping in the house. So yeah. Daisy and I are in bed together, which is standard anyway. But it's like she doesn't have all her toys. She doesn't have all her things. And she's getting
3: out of whack.
2: She's out of whack. So she gets a little bit, you know, Mummy, don't leave. I don't want you to go to work. There's a bit of that going on.
3: Of course.
2: So last night, we really had trouble getting her to sleep. She was like, Mummy, don't go. Don't go. You stay.
3: And when you say camping, I saw a picture of the girls jumping on the bed the other night.
2: Mm.
3: And it's like you're in a brotherhood. And everyone just dumped the clothes. Like, you've got crap everywhere.
2: Oh, well, all the clothes.
3: Because you're living out of suitcases.
2: Well, all Mum's cupboards are full.
3: Yeah, full, of course.
2: So all our clothes are piled up on the floor.
4: It's
2: that's the pants, that's the tops, that's the underwear. Yeah.
4: Episode of Hoarder-ish. Is it getting there?
2: It's tidy. I tidy it every day. But it's just... It's anyway, and so Daisy's is just probably just missing her home, bit out of whack. So she's a little bit clingy at the moment, which is gorgeous, and I love that. And let's be honest, that's why I had kids. So
4: you're not helping that.
2: No. But anyway, so last night, a lot of trouble getting her to sleep. Finally got her to sleep, and I did promise her she could come to work today. And then guess what? Couldn't wake. She just wouldn't wake up. So.
3: I
2: promised her. She said, Mummy, but will you take me? I said, okay. Anyway, that was just to get her to sleep. When I was trying to actually wake her up, I was talking to
3: a zombie.
2: It's like she was sleep talking. So sleep talking, I said, do you want to stay? Honey, I think you should stay sleeping. You look really tired. Yes. And then she put her head down.
4: Yeah.
2: So she said to me she wanted to stay asleep. But anyway, that was going on. Finally fell asleep. And then about 10:30, this started happening. And I went, what is that? What is going on? And it was, and I walked out of the bedroom and I'm walking around trying to figure out what is this noise? And I couldn't get it. And I realized what it was. It was so far away from me because it was the smoke alarm in the hallway outside our bedroom door. Yeah, not that though. You know how some smoke alarms just do that every 30 second beep? No. It was beep, beep, beep, beep. It was like there was smoke in the house, but there wasn't smoke in the house. And then I thought, I'm going to have to... No, well,
4: is it one of those detectors?
2: I don't know. Mum was up. She was going to bed. And she said to me, she said, while I was shutting the back door, it just went off. And then I went, okay, well, I'm going to... So I went and got a stool and I got a broom because I've seen people do this. You get up and you just hit it.
4: Push the button.
2: Well, it's just the hallways are really high ceilings. It's an old house, built 1900. It's like really high, so I couldn't quite get it with the broom.
3: Old short arms.
2: And even
4: old T-Rex.
2: This is funny. Anyway, I'm trying to whack it. I'm about to fall off this chair anyway, and then Mum just went, oh, it'll be fine. Just put a pillow over your head, like you'll be able to go to sleep. So
4: just suffocate yourself.
2: I then had to leave it. We couldn't fix it. And I've gone
3: all
2: to
3: night.
2: Try to go. I've had that all night outside my bedroom door.
3: You need someone with a little bit of height in your house.
2: Oh, wow.
4: I was actually
2: lying in bed going, but what do you do? This is like midnight. Or like this is kind of an emergency, but
3: you can't get emergency plumbers
2: or electricians. Like, who will you get? Who's the person who comes in the middle of the night to help with the smoke alm that won't stop?
3: Did you do that with a tea towel?
4: You have a ladder?
2: No, I didn't
3: do that. That's what you get.
2: I didn't
3: like
2: have a ladder at a stool.
3: You do that with a towel and it stops it because the wind blows it and it goes bang and it stops.
2: I just said how high it was. I couldn't get near it with a broom. How was I going to get near it with a towel?
4: Beach towel.
3: Why don't you grow something? Get a bit taller.
2: Grow? That's not funny.
4: Did you consider that?
3: Why don't you get one of the kids on your shoulders? And
2: they were asleep.
3: Mate,
2: anyway,
3: I find this very funny.
2: I know you do.
3: It's bad for you, but hilarious.
2: They're very difficult.
3: I can picture you with your little legs and your little arm.
2: It's like that's war torture, just having an alarm going off. Yeah.
4: But how
2: night.
4: Daisy Are you sleep through it all?
2: I don't know. And
4: it's probably good for her.
2: Yeah. Well, you know, kids can sleep through anything. Yeah. That
3: Are you a POW at the moment in your own house?
2: Yeah, I feel like it.
3: Prisoner of war.
2: So can you make this fun? Can you make this lighter? Can this be easier?
3: It can't be easier.
2: Why?
3: Because you had an alarm going off. Just, I would have been throwing things. I would have smashed it.
4: Yeah.
3: I literally would have thrown something, broken it off.
2: Oh,
3: and
2: now
3: then
2: I know
3: done.
2: Who to call. If that happens again tonight, I'll be calling you.
3: Yeah, call 1310 Fev and I'll be there.
0: Honestly, we're just here to serve up the lols. Fifi, Fev and Nick's happy hour. Fifi, Fev and Nick. 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
8: It's been a massive Wednesday. We're pumped because State of Origin not too far away, boys. 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

0: until I came out of the toilet and I was surrounded by women saying, oh my God, was that Leonardo DiCaprio? And I went, wow. So I actually went outside the pub. One of your mates was having a smoke, and then Leonardo DiCaprio came outside, stood beside us. So,
1: oh, so Leonardo DiCaprio smelled your poo.
0: Basically, yeah.
1: Wow.
0: So, he was over for the Great Gatsby in 2012, and I think he was seeing a supermodel because she was beside him in the bar. But basically, when he came out, apparently he never came back for the premiere anyhow. I know why.
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1: Carrie Bickmore and Tommy Little. We got Loz Barry in the sub. And when the kids are hungry, grab Indomie, Australia's favourite instant noodles, packed with bold flavour and ready in minutes. Find them at your local supermarket.
2: Now, Tommy, I think you saw this video, the same one that I saw. It was so sweet. I mean, we all know the DJ Diplo. World famous, incredible, done gigs everywhere.
3: Right? I would say probably from an outsider's eyes, the coolest life in the world.
2: Yeah.
3: Of all the people I follow on Instagram, I'm like, he's got the life I would like to have.
2: Yep. Yeah. And he's done, you know, and we would have played everywhere. I assume, I don't know in front of me, I assume he's done Tomorrowland. I assume he's done Coachella.
3: His big thing that I follow every year is how many gigs he does at Burning Man.
2: Yeah.
3: Yes. And he got stuck at Burning Man, you know, that year, a few years ago, he got stuck there.
2: The mud year?
3: Yes, the mud year. Yeah, and he got Chris Rock out of there when they hitchhiked out together. Anyway, he's got a life. Yeah, and he also has run clubs and stuff. He's real both ends of the spectrum type thing.
2: He's got it together.
3: There was that cruise he did where he DJed on a boat to see the Northern Lights, and it was like basically hang out with Diplo while he plays sick music, watch the Northern Lights, and then do yoga. And I was like, man, as I get older, these are the things I want to do. I mean, there's definitely psychedelics involved. But
1: sure.
2: Possibly, responsibly, of course.
3: Yes, I don't know if that's how it works.
1: Legally in some parts of the world.
3: It's legally.
2: Yes.
3: Yeah.
1: National waters.
2: Well, now, Diplo has DJed at, I would say, probably the most important gig of his whole career, right? Mm. Over the weekend, he shared this clip on TikTok showing him performing a set for his son, Pace, and his classmates following his six-year-old son's kindergarten graduation.
3: They got Diplo at the kinder.
2: Like, how cool. Do we have some audio of it?
4: You ready to get crazy?
3: And there's kids dancing everywhere.
2: They're just losing their minds.
3: You know who I feel for?
2: Who?
3: Trevor. Trevor is the dad of another kid there.
1: 100%.
3: Who's played a couple of songs on acoustic guitar, and he was ready to perform for those kids.
1: Yeah.
3: And they went, Trev, you're just going to have to put the guitar down. Diplo, we thought he was busy, but he's going to jump in. And poor Trevor's little shoulders shrunk down. And his son went, Dad, are you still playing at the graduation? And he went, No. I'm not.
2: Even worse for Gary, who brought his clown suit with him to the kindergarten thing.
3: I know, he's trying to do balloon animals while Diplo's spinning tracks.
2: I know. Like, that would just be the coolest. Like, imagine if your dad was Diplo, first of all.
3: I know.
2: And then he goes and does that at your kindergarten graduation. It's probably going to become a tradition. Mm. He'll do it at all the other graduations too.
3: God.
2: So I want to know, what on 131060, what is the coolest thing your dad ever did for you that all the other kids just went, you know what? That is awesome.
3: This is how different my dad and Diplo are.
2: Go.
3: The coolest thing my dad ever did for me, I still remember it. Me and my mate had made a bike, a BMX jump out the front of our house, and it was just an old wooden door on a couple of like cinder block bricks, and we were jumping off it, and the neighbor came out and he went, that's not safe. And we went, that's fine. And he went, I'm going to tell your father, and went and got my dad. My dad came out and looked at it, and he goes, I'm an engineer. And that looks pretty good to me. Kids keep riding. And I remember that. That's the coolest thing my dad ever did for me.
2: That is cool. Yeah.
3: But he's not Diplo.
2: No one is, you know. But it's like when you see on TikTok.
3: Well, Diplo is.
2: Diplo, yeah.
3: We've just actually played the example.
2: Yes. But you know when you see, like, dads make their kids roller coasters in the backyard and stuff?
3: Yeah.
2: I'm like, what the hell was my dad doing?
3: What was he doing?
2: A lot.
3: 131060. What's the coolest thing your dad ever did for you? Give us a call.
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0: Just some best bits from the other afternoon. 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
1: Diplo, coolest dad of the year, I'm going to say. Yep. He has done a DJ set at his six-year-old son's kindergarten graduation party, which is so cute.
2: You ready to get crazy?
3: Kid yelling in the background.
1: Yeah! Two waters, thanks, they said then. So we've asked, what's the coolest thing your dad ever did? Carl?
4: Yeah, how you going?
1: Good. What's the coolest thing your dad ever did, mate?
4: Back when I was about year 10, he showed up to school in a Ferrari to pick me up.
3: Oh my. Wow. Year 10 is tricky because did you still think he was cool?
4: No, of course not.
3: Yeah.
4: It's all the parked across from the bus bay, and everyone said, "Oh, it was a Ferrari over there." I looked over, and it was him standing next to it.
3: Whose Ferrari was it? Was it his?
4: It was his. He only had it for a few months, then it was too technical, so he got rid of it.
1: Oh, yeah.
3: It was too technical.
4: It was back in the 90s.
3: Yeah.
1: Yeah. What was technical? It had electric windows.
3: Does that mean he ran out of money? What was too technical?
4: No, he liked to play with cars, so he couldn't play with it anymore, so he got rid of it.
3: Yeah.
5: What kind of Ferrari was it?
4: I have no idea. It was like Magnum PI with the tartar roof. You could take the roof off.
1: Wow. Oh, my God. That is pretty cool.
3: What do you think it was?
5: I don't know.
1: Are you a car guy, Jesse?
5: Testarossa.
3: That's what I was thinking. Carl, thank you very much. Mm-hmm. Ferrari is definitely cool, even though, you know, you're a teenager and you're like, oh, yeah, of course he's got a Ferrari.
1: Yeah.
3: Of course.
1: Tanya, what's the coolest thing your dad ever did?
6: He thought it was cool. He got rid of some evidence for me.
1: Ooh. Oh,
3: where did you hide the body?
6: Well, I it wasn't until we were, you know, I was of age drinking at the pub that he actually told me that he got rid of some evidence for me. And so the story goes, when I was in high school, I was pretty good at javelin.
3: Yeah.
6: So I took a javelin home, to practice and train.
3: Yep.
1: Right.
6: And he got rid of it because he thought I stole it.
1: Oh,
3: but so you were allowed to take it home.
6: I was allowed to take it home. And I had to do so much convincing for the PE teacher.
3: Oh, my gosh.
6: To get that to go home with me. And when I couldn't explain how I lost a javelin.
3: Oh, my gosh.
6: It was really embarrassing.
3: It's so annoying. Worse. But so when you were walking around, like, asking your family, like, has anyone seen my javelin? Your dad didn't say... Yep.
6: Well, I probably didn't ask everybody because it was where I left it under the house and it just miraculously disappeared.
3: And so what did he do? Cut it up into pieces and put it in all your neighbour's bins?
6: He said he took it to the dump.
1: Oh, Dad.
3: Oh, my God.
6: I was like, are you kidding me? You've got no idea how much grief I copped. I wasn't allowed to take anything home after that.
3: Oh, Tanya, that's so annoying.
6: It was so rude, and he thought he was so cool because he thought I stole it and he was getting rid of it.
3: Aww. Even if you'd stolen it, though, like...
6: I know. The idea
3: that... Yeah, the idea that someone's going to come to your house looking for the javelin.
1: Yeah.
3: Dad
6: they
3: was
6: never
3: just
6: would have found it.
3: So scared of having stolen goods. It makes me think he's a bit piss weak.
1: Or he had other things that were nefarious.
3: Yeah. The javelin will lead him to the huge crop we've got out the back.
1: Cameron.
7: What's up?
3: Oh, wow. Cameron.
7: Woo. How you going?
3: Yeah, pretty good. What's the coolest thing your dad did?
7: He built me a go-kart, billy kart, when I was about 6 years old. I didn't have a BMX bike, so I was jealous of all the other kids. And then one Saturday afternoon, Dad built me the go-kart, and then all the other kids become envious of me. They all wanted a go-kart.
1: Wow.
3: That is actually...
5: What a one-up.
3: That's so awesome. Can you tell us a bit about the billy cart? So was it the strings to lever the wheels?
7: Yep. He just built it out of timber and just a plastic chair that you'd sit on and some little chocks that you'd rest your feet on.
3: Yep.
7: And then just a little bit of timber for steering,
3: yep.
7: The rope, the old telecom rope and some old lawnmower wheels.
3: Yep.
7: It was pretty bloody sturdy.
3: Cameron, any and I would be shocked because I've never ridden one that did have these, but any brakes?
7: No,
1: of course not.
3: Yeah, mine was
7: the brakes.
3: Yeah,
7: just stop or hit something.
3: Yeah, go until you find a wall. Yeah, it's good stuff.
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16: It's the one and only Carrie Bickmore
17: and Tommy Little.
16: This is Carrie and Tommy.
18: Yeah, that is where you're at for your Wednesday arvo. We got Loz Barry in for Bickmore the Sabo.
3: Yes, and the what'd you call him? The Mouth of the South is the common nickname that goes around. Mm-hmm. He is our...
18: The Electric Englishman?
3: The Electric Englishman, the British Bolt, the man that is Kieran Simpson, the executive producer of this show.
19: I'm content manager.
3: And
19: Sam is the executive producer.
3: Sorry, but you're here to manage some content in person.
19: I am. Tonight's a big night. Probably going to get yourself some frothies.
3: State.
1: You know, oh,
3: sit versus state. Mate versus mate.
19: In front of the television.
3: Yes.
19: Yeah. And watch game one of State of Origin.
3: Yep.
19: Now, on this show, we have a lot of correspondents, you know? They're all around the world. We have some English ones, American ones. They're everywhere.
3: Yep.
19: For State of Origin, I thought I could get...
3: eyes and ears everywhere.
19: I thought for State of Origin, maybe you could get Jonathan Thurston. Maybe we would get Billy Slater.
3: I know where this is going.
19: But I went straight to the top.
3: The biggest.
19: The State of Origin correspondence in the world.
3: Can I guess?
19: Yes.
3: Is it Colin from Big Brother?
19: Yes!
13: Yo, Colin here. Just wanted to say, shout out New South Wales tonight. You know, the coach is probably as competent as a four-year-old driving a school bus. But you know what, lad? It's not about the coach in the box. It's about the players on the field. And their big blue hearts. Come on, New South Wales. Queensland, bro. Queensland, big time, bro. All me and my homies hate toads, bro. Every single day of the month, bro. If you ain't a cockroach, go speak to some other bloke, bro. Remember, if Trellavision was on your television tonight, there'd be an execution out of all Maroons, bro. I'm telling you, he'd pick up the whole team and drop them straight on their head. But we got Katoni Staggs. We got a good squad. We're ready. I'm ready. Are you ready? Let's go.
3: I would just like to say, firstly, thank you, Colin, from Big Brother. It's fair to say that's an exclusive, and you'll only hear that on this show. Mm-hmm. His take on State of Origin. Secondly, I love Queensland so much, and I would just like to say to our Queensland listeners, we do not echo his views.
1: We're impartial.
19: Did you know why? Impartial? We found out why he calls Queenslanders toads. Why? It's because of cane toads.
1: Oh, yeah,
3: are you joking?
1: That.
18: That's pretty
1: obvious.
3: What do you mean?
5: This is when the UK correspondent gets mixed up.
3: The British Bolt's not the person we go to for the subtle Aussie-isms.
1: What did you think?
19: Well, I don't know. Just thought he made it up in his head.
1: Actually,
3: that's also kind of fair. He did call it the Travelision on the television.
1: Wasn't that a name for someone?
3: Oh, was it?
1: Yeah, that's even I got that.
3: Oh, my God. Is he doing the layers that all of us are missing?
5: Yeah. Oh, yeah.
19: Anyway, go teams.
5: Hey, go teams.
1: Go sport.
3: Up next, we need to talk about, look, I will say it's the biggest food conspiracy happening in this country, if true. Wow. Find out next.
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0: just how many types of chips there are.
1: Yeah, yeah. That's a good call.
2: Yeah. How many do you reckon there are?
0: Oh, there's got to be about 20.
2: There's got to be.
3: Whoa.
0: Because yeah. there's coated, uncoated, different types of coats, beer battered, yeah. Different sizes.
4: There's air fry range now.
3: Big cup.
0: Shoestring. Huge business. Huge
1: you can get curly fries.
2: And that's not even, we haven't even got onto James Brown.
3: And also, just while we're on conspiracies, Keith was wonderful, but how sure are we that Keith is not from Big Chip?
2: Keith, are you from McCain's, pretending, and you're now saying like...
0: No, I'm not, because if I was from McCain's, I'd say that we own the world.
1: Well, that's what you want us to think, Keith. I don't know.
2: Okay, thank you, Keith. G'day, Alicia.
5: Hi, how are you going?
2: Well, we've just been thrown a bit of a curveball. What are your thoughts in the Chipopoly potato spirity world?
5: Right, I think it's a bit of both. Yeah. I used to work at a cold storage facility approximately 10 years ago, and we would get potato chips in by the container load.
2: Yeah.
5: I'm talking hundreds of pallets in and out on a daily basis.
1: Mm-hmm.
5: I can confirm all of these chips were coming in from McCain's.
2: And where were they? Where are they going?
5: Oh, all over.
2: Yeah.
5: So I know for a fact we definitely had KFC chips.
2: Yep.
5: Because their quality control was a lot higher than the baseline, just your standard chip coming in.
1: Yeah.
2: Yep.
5: So we also had Hungry Jack's.
2: Yeah.
5: We had all the supermarket range as well.
2: Yeah.
5: They would even come in sometimes on the same container from the same place.
1: Wow. Yeah, so, Alicia, are you saying...
5: They'd go out.
1: Yeah, go. You go.
5: They'd be dispatched separately. Yeah. But, yeah, sometimes there'd be mixed loads coming in from the same manufacturer. Yeah.
1: So you didn't see another type of chip apart from McCain's, really?
5: The only ones I remember and I'm talking like hundreds of thousands of pallets came through this space. The only one chip company that I remember coming through was McCain's.
1: Wow.
2: It's fascinating. But producer Sammy, you've got some...
3: Is it a chip incident?
1: Yeah.
3: McCain's and McDonald's are both MCs.
1: I think that is a chip
2: incident. I thought you were going to bring the McDonald's fact.
3: Oh, I do also have. So it is confirmed. I went on to potatobusiness.com. It's a real website.
2: Yeah,
3: so Nando's and McDonald's, they both admitted using McCain frozen chips around the world.
1: Was there a court case? Like what?
2: Yeah. Also, we should say, particularly when we've just worked out they run the game.
1: We love McCain.
2: We love McCain.
3: Oh, we do.
2: We
3: yeah.
2: absolutely love them.
3: You were saying off air that you have... A whole freezer full of McCain's.
2: Every day. It's all I eat.
3: And then how's it? So back to what Keith was saying about he thought it was 30% in Australia.
2: Yeah.
3: Globally, and this is a fact, the frozen potato market share analysis by company, McCain's tops it at 26%.
1: Oh.
3: Global.
6: For the whole world.
1: For the whole world.
2: Ah, McCain.
1: You've done it. You've done
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18: Some people aren't into breath work, followed by a crisp plunge into a pristine bay. A five-day hike through Tasmania's jaw-dropping terrain isn't everybody's idea of a walk in the park. 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
1: Loz, what's your morning routine? Talk me through it.
2: It depends on the morning, but usually I get up, make a coffee, get back into bed, sit in bed with my coffee, and that's my ultimate snuggle time with my dog.
1: Yeah, heaven, right? So I've started doing a very similar thing, and often I will flick through the news because, you know, I never stop working, and so often I'm looking for things to talk about on radio, and being the news hound that I am, before the sun is up, I'm rifling through those papers. Coffee in one hand, broadsheet in the other. And I was shocked when I came across this news article in today's paper, Unsavvy Teens Ripe for Fleecing. Pupils can't spot scams. And as I read it then, I was like, pupils, like their eyes.
3: It's good writing.
1: And then I'm like, no, wait, the pupils can't spot scams. And I thought, surely kids are the smartest ones at picking up on scams.
2: I thought they were the unscammable.
1: I thought so too. I thought that pupils will pick up the most of the scammy stuff. And then I read into it a bit more. How's this? Just half. Keep in mind, the tone of this article is outraged that our education of our young people has slumped to such a point. Mm. Just half of last year's grade 6 students were able to create, just half able to create PowerPoint presentations, sort spreadsheet data, and understand the characteristics of a secure password.
2: Just half, you say.
1: I can't do that.
2: No.
1: I can't do any of that.
2: No.
3: Who's still making PowerPoint presentations?
1: Well, only half of the year 6 students. And they said that was down from 61% in 2022. And then I was so, frustrated at this whole scammy world that we live in that I went back to doing what I was doing before I read this news article, which is doing my tongue out exercises to relieve neck tension. So,
2: what?
1: And so I've started doing this thing in the morning.
2: Oh, God.
1: Where you poke your tongue out and you hold it out for 40 seconds.
3: Okay.
1: And then you wait 60 seconds and then you do that for 3 rounds. And days 1 to 3, you get immediate post-exercise relaxation. Days 4 to 10, morning tension releases. Days 11 to 20, sleep quality improves.
2: What?
1: Yeah.
3: So you're doing three sets of tongue out.
1: Of tongue out, first thing in the morning, right. And then I do it at night as well. And I realize
3: it's like you're practicing to be a naughty kid.
2: Yeah.
4: Are you doing it in the mirror?
1: No. You just lay there. You sit up. I've got the lessons here.
2: Do you unlock your jaw completely? I've got the lessons here for you.
1: The steps. Sit upright, shoulders relaxed, down and back, open mouth wide. Extend tongue fully as far as physically possible. Feel slight strain at the base. Breathe normally through your nose. Hold for 40 seconds, then rest for 60 seconds. Repeat twice more for 3 total rounds.
3: Do I have to really be pushing it out? With your whole mouth.
2: Like flat. At least it looks good when you do it.
1: But I realized as I was doing this off the back of the article I've just read, I'm like, I think it's a scam.
2: Yeah.
1: I think I've fallen for a scam.
3: But also, what's the point of that scam? Most people want to steal your money.
2: Yeah.
3: They've just scammed you.
1: No, because then you subscribe to get more things.
2: Tommy! Won't get YouTube Premium, though.
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4: 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Boom, boom,
5: 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Hit 100.9's Carrie and Tommy.

0: 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All over Hobart. 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The best bits.
1: Around Australia, a few Wednesday arvo. It's Carrie and Tommy. We've got Loz Barry in the sabo.
2: Yes, and a lot of people ask me in the street. They stop me.
3: Yeah.
2: It's not just in the street. It's around the office. Gathered around the water cooler, and they're like, Tommy, who's the balls of the show? Is it Carrie? Is it you? Is it Loz at the moment? She's been doing such a great job. And I say, oh, no. There is only one balls of the show, and that is our Britain correspondent, the beige food of people himself, Kieran Simpson. And today, he has a segment. London Calling.
4: That's it. That's the opener. Pretty good. I agree.
2: So, how did you find time in your day to bang that together?
4: Took me ages.
2: It's pretty good.
4: Because you got a beat match. You got to find the right song.
2: Are you still DJing?
4: Yeah, only at toddler parties.
2: That's so creepy. I know you were just trying to say something like a bit irreverent, but it's so creepy.
4: I just play the Wiggles and then I get to eat the food.
2: It's getting worse. What's your favourite food at the toddler parties?
4: Fairy bread.
2: Yes. Yeah. Oh, yes. Did you know when Kieran came out, when Kieran came out to Australia?
3: Oh,
2: Kieran hasn't come out yet. But when he came out to Australia, although fairy bread would be good for both, we're being fair.
3: Yeah.
2: He thought all bread was fairy bread.
3: What do you mean?
2: He didn't think we had normal bread here.
3: Oh, Kieran.
2: Yeah.
3: You thought every piece of bread had hundreds and thousands on it?
4: It's an unhealthy country and I stand by it.
3: It's our fault.
4: Yeah, it's your fault.
2: What's London Calling, your new segment, about?
4: Well, there's a lot going on in the UK. They might replace the Prime Minister soon is one thing. There's other stuff going on. The World Cup's coming up. But
2: the World Cup?
3: Isn't that in America?
4: Yeah, but England are in the World Cup.
3: Oh, I'm sorry.
4: Yeah,
2: wow. So every country that's in the World Cup, we say about them, geez, they got a lot going on.
4: They got a lot going on in Curacao. Or is it Curacao? Curacao.
2: Who?
3: What are you
4: saying? The country in the World Cup. Curacao?
2: Curacao.
4: Curacao?
3: Is Australia in it?
4: Yeah.
3: We have heaps coming up.
2: There's a lot going on.
4: But leading the bulletins on the 6 o'clock news in the UK, none of that.
2: I've seen it.
4: It's a big day.
5: Hello, let's start with those new temperature records that have been set again here in the United Kingdom.
4: How hot is it, do you reckon?
2: Spare a thought for all the eyeballs that have to go anywhere near Clapham Common or any place like that. Anywhere where there's a garden in the UK at the moment, there will be pasty, podgy units who are
3: ridiculous,
2: who are showing their flesh to the sun for the first time.
3: It's their 4 days a year where they can.
2: Yeah.
3: You know?
2: As soon as the mercury hits 14 degrees, 15 degrees, tops off.
3: Oh, yeah.
2: Tops off.
4: And
2: the hairier the nipples, the better.
3: Yeah.
4: It's bigger news than ever because it's only May.
3: Oh, true.
4: So it's hot in May. And
2: blimey.
4: Freaking out.
2: Blimey.
4: But how hot do you reckon the record is?
2: For in May?
4: Yes.
2: For a May day.
3: In the UK?
2: So is it one? Sorry. Okay,
3: I'm going to go like 34.2.
2: What?
3: Yeah.
2: No way.
3: Yeah.
2: I'm guessing honestly 23.
4: Jesse, please reveal the news reader.
5: Well, temperatures have reached 35 degrees Celsius at Heathrow and Kew Gardens in London, according to the Met Office. That makes it the hottest day in May ever recorded in the UK.
4: In Kew Gardens.
2: In Kew Gardens.
4: And Heathrow. Gardens.
3: And to be fair, when it's hot there, because I was in London when it was the hottest day ever then, and everything just melts down.
2: They cannot
3: function.
4: We did a little bit of research out here. They built the train lines. The train lines can only withstand temperatures they've made of steel to 28 degrees. Yeah. So as soon as it gets 28, they have to stop running the trains because they might buckle.
2: Do you know what I reckon we should take from London, which they do very well?
4: Greg's sausage rolls?
2: No.
3: Okay. Pasties. Thank you.
2: Pasties. is pubs spilling out onto the street.
6: Oh, yeah.
2: The no real boundaries of your pubs, just everybody pouring out on the street is a wonderful sight. Yeah.
4: Well, as you can imagine, everyone in the UK is dealing with the situation very well.
2: Yeah.
7: It's too much. I can't take it. I can't handle it.
4: And some people have gone so far, they're doing renovations in their home.
8: It's quite unbearable. I've had to install AC in my bedroom. Other than that, just staying hydrated, trying to stay in the shade as much as possible.
4: I'm just dealing with it really well over there. It's fine. And it's 35 and it's only going to get worse, they're saying. So I might even break the record tomorrow again. And if so, I'll come back and I'll deliver the news.
3: Please.
2: But they'll still have so much on because The World Cup was.
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0: This is Carrie and Tommy.
1: And then we got Loz Barry filling in the Sabo.
2: Yes, and Lozzy, a bit of world news for you. Quick, Jesse, take us to Sweden. Just punch that in. Just create the radio play like we're travelling there straight away. As in just Loz, maybe while we're waiting for Jesse to get the music, can you name the capital of Sweden? Thank you. Thank you so much for setting the scene there beautifully.
3: Stockholm?
2: We're here in Stockholm.
3: Oh,
2: We're here in Stockholm, but that is not where I want to take you. I want to take you to central Gothenburg.
3: Ooh.
2: Where, you know how we're always worried that the robots are taking over?
3: Always.
2: Well, there's no place more prevalent than that happening than central Gothenburg.
4: It's Gothenburg.
2: Gothenburg. What else has it gotten? Just Berg.
4: Chips.
2: Has it? Oh, chips and cheese.
4: Just hot chips.
2: Just hot chips.
6: Not a drink with
2: that. Sorry.
6: I didn't gotten one.
2: That's a local Swede that we've just happened to bum into. Now we've transported here. Just the chips, thanks. So they've got self-driving buses over there.
3: No.
2: Did you know this?
3: I didn't.
2: And they have been trialing them around the city for months. And then, guess what? They had their first day taking passengers. And you think, how wonderful is that? Nah, they've had a crash.
3: Oh.
2: First day after months of trial, first day.
3: With the passengers?
2: Yep, with the passengers. Everybody dead.
3: What?
2: Nah, no one dead, no one harmed. But, you know, if we don't stop the robots at some point, that'll be a much sadder news story. Let's give away some cash.
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2: $4,800, suckers.
9: Carrie and Tommy's Time Game.
2: Not an amount of money to be sneezed at.
3: Absolutely not.
2: What amount of money would you sneeze at?
3: I don't know. It's hard to say. It's all relative. What amount of money would you sneeze at?
2: Give me an amount.
6: $2.30.
2: Achoo!
3: Yeah, okay. What about $5?
2: Achoo.
3: $100.
2: Achoo.
3: $1 million.
2: Ooh, give us a call. 13-10-60. We got $4,800 on the line next.
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0: Harry and Tommy. The best bits.
1: Well, Tommy, the Black Eyed Peas and Fergie.
2: Yes.
1: They reunited on stage at the 2026 American Music Awards, which were held at the MGM Grand Garden Arena on Monday. So it was yesterday.
2: Yep.
1: So obviously, because she quit the band a long time ago and they sort of had a different female singer in there.
2: I will say something controversial.
1: Please.
2: When Fergie came along, the Black Eyed Peas were much better before she came along, which I like Fergie. This sounds like a real, like...
1: Were you an original fan?
2: But I was. Hipster. They had, like, three albums before she came along.
1: Really?
2: And they used to play, like, really cool gigs. Like, they would come out and do big day outs but be on one of the side stages.
1: Oh.
2: And they'd all break dance on stage and stuff, and they played with a full band. Like, it was more... less DJ-style hip-hop and more, like, band-style
1: hip-hop. It feels outcasty.
2: Yeah.
1: A little bit?
2: Yeah, kind of? Yeah.
1: I don't know. Yeah. I mean, I think Fergie, I love Fergie. And when she went solo, that just defined me as a teenager.
2: Really?
1: Yes, truly.
2: Yeah.
1: Well, they reunited on stage for this. They accepted the award for Best Throwback Song for their hit Rock That Body.
2: What is Best Throwback Song?
1: It's a brand new award. So I think it's the first time they've done it this year, where they were up against two other classic songs. I think it's when these songs have sort of had resurgences thanks to TikTok and stuff. Like, you know how, like, Zara Larsson and all that, like, their songs are sort of entering the charts again.
2: Oh, so it's not a new song where they've sampled something old. It's basically it's come back in.
1: It's the song.
2: Running up that hill.
1: Kate Bush.
2: Yes.
1: They were up against Goo Goo Dolls' Iris. And this is the song I can't believe that. Like, I mean, I love the Black Eyed Peas, but for me, Four Non-Blondes, What's Up, should have won that award.
2: I don't even know if I know it.
1: Yes, you do.
2: I do it?
1: Yeah.
2: Okay.
1: I'm not going to sing it. I got screwed.
2: No, come on. I'd like to hear the last version.
3: And then Jesse will play the
1: other. Yeah. Which part?
2: No, you just go. You just go.
1: And I wake in the morning and I step outside and I take a new step. Hey, yeah. Oh, what's going on? I mean, come on, please. But we are talking about the Black Eyed Peas, of course.
2: Hey, that was great, was it? Just so you know, you took a punt and I really appreciated it.
1: Thank you.
2: Well done.
1: I feel like you're being condescending.
2: I'm not at all.
1: Oh, good. Okay. Yeah.
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1: The best bits.
2: It's Carrie and Tommy. We got Loz Barry filling in. Coming up next, we're going to put someone on the standby list to go and see Harry Styles in London.
3: Oof. That is exciting. But right now, 131060, we're asking, who did you almost get a photo with?
4: Yeah.
3: Because I was in an Uber last night with Gilly, and just as he got out, he was in the back seat, just as he got out, the Uber driver turned around and saw the back of his head, and he went, Gilly! And then told me how that's his favourite cricketer ever and how much he loved him and how he'll never forget this day where he didn't get a photo with Adam Gilchrist.
4: I have two questions.
3: Yes.
4: Was the Uber driver on one of his phone calls with the family and stuff?
3: He was not. Oh. No, the whole family didn't get to hear about it.
4: Okay.
3: No. And but also, they had a fair few. We were all interacting with each other.
4: Yeah.
3: And that's why I was kind of shocked, because we were talking about his car for a bit. It was quite a nice
4: for
3: car.
4: How long?
3: Like 15, 20 minutes or something.
2: Like maybe he was too nervous. And yeah. He was like, I'll wait for the end when he gets
3: out. No, because I even asked him afterwards. I said, bro, I thought you'd seen him. I said, I was even calling him Gilly. And he goes, no. If I'd seen, no way.
4: Oh.
3: He goes, I will never live this down. I will never live this down.
4: Oh, no.
3: G'day, Eric.
5: Hello?
3: Hello?
5: Hello.
3: Hello.
5: Oh, I've got through.
4: Yeah.
3: Hey, g'day, Eric. who did you almost have a photo with?
5: I almost had a photo with an Uber driver last night.
4: Is it Gilly?
3: Oh, my God.
2: Is this Eric Gilchurch?
5: Tommy.
3: Gilly.
5: Tommy, messages have come through to me that there's an Uber driver in Melbourne that is the biggest distributor of tequila in Australia. And that was that bloke last night, and I've missed an opportunity.
3: He would have
5: come back out of my hotel to have a photo with an Uber driver. No dramas.
4: We need
3: Gilly,
4: to find him.
3: Gilly, I've never seen you be anything but absolutely wonderful with the people around you, and that's why I thought, I can't call you and tell you to come down from your hotel just because this unobservant, to be honest, Uber driver has not noticed the presence of greatness in his back seat.
5: It was a beautiful car that we were in, wasn't it?
3: It was. Hey, why have you given yourself the pseudonym Eric?
5: Oh, Eric. Well, we wanted to surprise you. Adam, but Eric's my other nickname that came to me from a time when I was a newbie in the Australian team, and I was walking around a festival ground in England with Steve Waugh and Glenn McGrath, and a young kid ran up to those two, looked at him, oh, Steve Waugh, can I have your autograph? Got the little program out that had the little picture of the players in it. Glenn McGrath, you're a legend. Then he looked at me, thumbed through his little book, couldn't find a photo. He said, oh, are you Eric Gilchurch? So those close to me call me Eric or Churchy. So that's the way it's rolling. But, hey, thanks for last night, mate. You were bloody awesome.
3: It was wonderful, Gilly. As I said to you, I will take any chance I can to drink lots of your delicious tequila with you.
5: Sorry, mate.
3: I said, El Acuero is a stunning drop, and I'll drink as much as I can responsibly at any occasion.
5: Excellent.
4: Yeah.
3: Find this Uber driver, I mean, Gilly, you've done enough. You're being lovely and saying, like, you'd have a photo. You do enough.
5: Yeah. Well, I'm actually seated in an Uber right as we speak.
4: Does he know it's you?
5: Yeah, he's from Hyderabad, yes. He's from the town of Hyderabad, where I did play in the IPL in Hyderabad, so he's quite a good supporter, but I just offered him a photo, and he said, no, thanks. Anyway, we roll on.
3: Thank you, Gilly. Let's go to I can't believe we didn't finish with
4: I
3: Gilly.
4: Know.
3: Have we started with Gilly, and now we've got to go to Bobby?
6: He was pretty busy.
4: Unless this is the Uber driver.
3: G'day, Bobby.
7: G'day, Tommy. How you doing, lad?
3: Yeah, good. It's tough following Adam Gilchrist, but who do you almost have a photo with, Bobby?
7: Mate, so Kevin Hart.
4: Kevin Hart!
3: That's cool.
7: Kevin Hart. So he was in Sydney a few months ago for his comedy stand-up routine, and my wife and I were walking our dogs down in Barangaroo.
3: Yeah. Yes.
7: So we did a first lap, and Kevin was walking towards us, and his bodyguard was on a bicycle with him, so I let him pass once, and the second time it came around, and I said to my wife, I said, hey, that's Kevin Hart. I'm going to ask him for a photo. As he's coming towards us, and I said, hey, Kevin. And he stops, and I said, mate, can I get a photo with you? He's holding his stomach. He says, mate, I'm sorry, I can't. I've got to run back to the hotel. I need to do a broody bat number two.
4: No.
7: And off goes Kevin running down to his hotel to deliver his number two.
4: And I believe it.
3: Yeah, you don't lie about that stuff.
4: Nah.
3: I mean, that's wild. If he is saying to everyone who
2: asks,
3: you're like, how often does Kevin Hart dump?
4: He must have IBS or something.
3: Thank you, Bobby. That's wonderful. Who got lost?
4: Jerry, who'd you almost have a photo with?
1: Leonardo DiCaprio. Ooh.
4: No way.
3: I would say, Leo is probably the white whale in terms of rare public sightings, even rarer photo opportunities. What happened, Jerry?
1: Back in 2012, I had a bit of an upset stomach. It was about 2 weeks out from my wedding, and I was trying to have like sessions with everybody, and I ended up in the Wallara Hotel, and I went into a cubicle because my stomach was at me, and when I came out, there was a guy with a blue suede hat on, and he was basically out there, and I just went, mate, you probably don't want to go in there. So anyway, he went in, and I had no idea who he was until I came out of the toilet. And I was surrounded by women saying, oh my God, was that Leonardo DiCaprio? And I went, wow. So I actually went outside the pub. One of your mates was having a smoke. And then Leonardo DiCaprio came outside, stood beside us. So
4: Leonardo DiCaprio smelled your poo.
1: Basically, yeah.
4: Wow.
1: So he was over for The Great Gatsby in 2012. And I think he was seeing a supermodel because she was beside him in the bar. But basically, when he... Yeah, when he came out, apparently he never came back for the premiere anyhow. I know why.
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4: Yeah, it's in the air for me now.
5: Yep, you don't have to wait to see him in Australia.
6: No.
5: Because we're going to send you and two mates a thruple in Carrie Bickmore's own words.
6: Mm. Yeah, but I think that's fine. Thruples.
5: I mean, I think it's great. It sounds like you'd end up in arguments on a trip as a thruple.
6: Yeah, but isn't that the whole thing when they say two's a...
5: couple.
6: No, three's
5: a thruple. Two's company.
6: Three's a crowd. No. Yeah, one gets bullied, but not today.
7: Or choose who you want to bully when you take your friends on this trip.
5: I also think it speaks volumes about holidays that I've had with my partner where I'm just imagining two partners. And I'm like, that's a lot of arguments.
6: Oh, my God.
5: It is. I'd need the concert just so we can have a bit of time to ourselves
6: time.
5: In our own head. Harry, you keep talking. It's not going well between us. Anyway, we've got distracted. We're talking the hottest tickets in the world. Harry Styles performing live at Wembley. We're talking flights, accommodation, and some spending money thrown in. All you have to do is enter at carrieandtommy.com.au, and we might be calling you like this lucky listener.
8: Hello.
5: Hello, is that Rebecca?
8: No.
5: Rebecca was yesterday.
6: It's Nicole.
5: Nicole, is that you?
8: It is.
5: Did you hear Rebecca on the radio yesterday?
8: I did.
5: Well, you are taking Rebecca's place, Nicole. And it's Tommy here. Lauren is also here filling in for Carrie. How
6: Hi,
5: are
6: Nicole.
5: You?
8: I'm good. How are you?
5: Oh, I've had a shocker at the start of this phone call. All I plan to say is there's only one other person on the standby list so far to go see Harry Styles at Wembley. And the other person is now you, Nicole. You're on the standby list.
8: Yes! Thank you so much.
6: Who would you take in your thruple, Nicole?
8: I'll have to take my wife.
6: Yes.
8: I mean, because she won't let me near Harry without her because he's my hall pass.
6: Oh, I love.
8: And probably my 19-year-old daughter because she's a massive fan too. So
6: that's the perfect trip.
8: Yes, and it's my 40th soon, so it'd be good to celebrate.
5: Well, Nickers, we might be calling you back very soon. As I said, there's only two people in that boarding lounge at the moment, so those tickets could be yours.
8: Thank you. So exciting. Thank you so much.
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15: Good morning, I'm Andrew Schell. Treasurer Erica Betts has criticised the federal government over aged care funding, saying it's putting pressure on the state's hospitals. He's told Parliament more than 100 patients can't be discharged due to a shortage of care facilities, claiming the issue cost $73 million last year and is expected to rise significantly. New figures reveal police wand searches in Tasmania detect dangerous items fairly rarely. Since November last year, 8,000 searches have led to the seizure of 82 weapons, the powers coming under Reid's law. And two adult Morgan skates have officially been returned to Macquarie Harbour. The skates have helped researchers better understand their behaviour and reproduction. Over to sport, and North Hobart coach Adam Burster says Jai Manzi's AFL dream is far from over after he missed out in Tuesday's mid-season draft. The former Essendon forward was in contention but not selected, unlike teammates Jackson Artemis and Max Mapley. Burster says the Devils could be a pathway through the golden ticket system.
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5: Good morning, I'm Michaela Savage. Today is the day that Labor introduces its controversial tax changes to Parliament. The bill includes the adjustments to negative gearing and the capital gains tax, as well as the $250 a year tax offset for workers and a $1,000 standard tax deduction. Still no deal between the United States and Iran as negotiations continue. Donald Trump says Iran wants to come to an agreement, but so far they haven't gotten there, and the US president isn't satisfied with the deal yet. Five people have been found alive by rescue crews after being trapped in a flooded cave in Laos for a week. Two members of the group who went looking for gold and wildlife when heavy rains hit are still missing. Crews are working on finding them and getting the group out of the cave One specialist rescue diver says the extraction won't be easy. And mushroom murderer Erin Patterson's next court date has been set for August. She's appealing all four of her convictions.
3: Did you know that diabetes is Australia's fastest growing chronic condition? Over 300 Australians are diagnosed with the condition every day. Search Diabetes Australia to find out more.
5: Neil Danaher's life and legacy is being honoured throughout round 12. Every player will wear a black armband and a moment of silence will be observed ahead of each match. And Seven footy reporter Mitch Cleary has weighed in on former Bombers coach James Hird, putting his hand up to replace Brad Scott.
7: Well, I understand there's key figures around the Essendon Football Club that still hold major reservations on the fact that he's only been in an AFL coaching box for 11 weeks in the last 11 years when he took a part-time job under Mark McVay.
5: On the agenda setters there.
16: Arrive alive. 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Stay alert. 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And keep your phone out of sight.
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15: Showers easing with a top of 18 degrees across Hobart today. Tomorrow, partly cloudy and 17. Then as for Saturday, looking much the same. Also 17 degrees. 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
27: Well, very good Thursday to you, 28th of May. We're almost in winter. Winter is coming, as Game of Thrones would say. Good old Stark and the boys.
6: Still haven't finished it. Oops.
27: I can't believe you haven't done that. Wasn't it like 2016 or something when it wrapped up?
6: Was it that long ago?
27: Yeah, that's 10 years ago.
6: Oh, yeah, well, that would make sense.
27: Time to get around to it.
6: I didn't finish Lost until like 15 years later, remember that? Oh, I wanted to wait for the entire series to be out. I hate the ep by ep thing. Don't make us watch an episode once a week. Just hit me with all of them in once, a big load. Give it to me. That way you can watch it at the
27: You've
6: same time.
27: You've said so many quotes in that that I can just replay always. And, yeah, because we need to talk about your loads too, because we'll find out what's happening with your dryer.
6: Oh, yeah, hashtag dryergate.
27: Crazy, didn't
6: that
27: it?
6: Was a thing. But there, a whole other thing's happened overnight too.
27: Yeah, that's right. Barry Gibb is alive and well despite the viral death hoax. So he's 79 years young, Barry Gibb. Of course, we lost Morris and Robin back in the day.
6: Yeah, but, from the Bee Gees.
27: TMZ actually said he's healthy, he's happy, he's living his life in his Miami area home, despite all these false death reports. So there you go. So Night Fever singer is alive, Barry Gibb. And geez, I love the Bee Gees.
6: Oh,
27: they're
6: me
27: unreal.
6: Too.
27: Yeah.
6: They're so good. And I hate when you see a viral passing away of someone. But
27: yeah.
6: I hate these bloody hoaxes. There's been really scary ones over the years.
27: That's it.
6: Jeff Goldblum, you know, we've seen that a lot, but he's alive and well. So thank God. Thank God for Barry Gibbs. Thank God for the Bee Gees.
27: Because it would have been a tragedy, wouldn't it?
6: Yes, it would have.
27: But he's staying alive, actually, so which is great. He started a joke on the internet, but he's around still. So we're going to do an entrance version of Staying Alive 95 for the great Barry Gibb. Turn it up. It's Hit. Roll with the fever on the dance floor.

0: Going out to the very alive, Barry Gibb and the boys from the Bee Gees. We do love them, but that's the entrance version on your wireless. And geez, bone dry when it comes to your dryer, Drygate. Where are we at?
1: Drygate. Mm. Yep. Well, we had some issues with our dryer. Mm-hmm. I told Dan yesterday. We took heaps of calls about expensive things that got broken. Hubby has a theory that I broke Fred. That was Fred's name, the dryer. Fred.
0: That's right.
1: Freddie got
0: fingered. What a great
1: it's a
0: movie
1: great
0: that
1: movie.
0: Is.
1: It's
0: but a great movie.
1: Actually, is it? Who was the guy that's in that movie?
0: Tom Green.
1: That's the one.
0: One of my favourite films of all time because it's so bad that it's amazing.
1: Yeah.
0: And he got paid a lot of money to do it. And you can just tell he's just winking at Hollywood going, thanks for all this money. I'm going to waste it on you with the worst film ever. I'm the backwards man, the backwards man. I can run back if that's you can.
1: Lives on forever. And yeah. I think that's where, for some reason, our dryer's name came from. Mm-hmm. I don't know. Well, look. He was called Fred.
0: Yeah.
1: But we had an issue with Fred, and I was explaining yesterday that it got bloody broken, and, you know, I kept saying some words and some unfortunate phrases about the whole
0: That's
1: thing.
0: Right.
1: It'd be crazy when it's just a little load. I just want a big load, so that way it feels like I'm getting through it.
0: I'm isolating that all day, by the way. So how are you going with the load?
1: Well, the loads have been big, and that's because with three kids, anyone out there knows, like, the washing just doesn't end, right?
0: It
1: so
0: doesn't.
1: Hubby Justin said that I was putting too much stuff in the dryer, and he said it nicely, but that's why the theory is the dryer just ceased to exist. And producer Maddie was very angry on Hubby Justin's behalf as well about the dry situation yesterday.
0: Fair enough.
2: Yeah. So in the grab we had yesterday, you said, oh, it couldn't have been overpacked. I could still shut the door. What kind of unhinged woman are you?
1: Well, you know what an unhinged woman I am. You see me every single day. He's the idiot that married me. But I do stand by that. I couldn't figure it out what happened. But look, anyway.
0: Okay.
1: Hubby rushes off yesterday. We pick up another dryer. I vow that I look after it. We don't spend a fortune, but, you know, it's a good investment this time around. So I said we'll do little loads. But now I'm in the place of trying to name the dryer because I think that's important. Producer Maddie does name his goose. Yeah. Lucy. I think we landed on Lucy. Maybe.
2: So, yeah, do you like, is it because you like to feel like you've, if you name it, you've got power over it?
1: Well, I think.
2: Is it like a power thing?
1: I think this way, we just might, I might look after a little bit more. You know, like our dryer can have a name anyway.
0: Yeah.
1: So, look, hubby Justin and I, we had a little moment yesterday at home.
0: Here it is.
3: Oh, she's so pretty, our new dryer.
1: I say she because I feel like she will last a bit longer than Fred lasted. Fred only lasted a couple of minutes, really. He didn't go that long.
4: Okay, Fred lasted a while. Fred's dryer was awesome. He was all right, but he was mistreated.
1: Oh, really?
4: Yes.
1: Was he?
4: He was mistreated.
1: Well, but I had an idea of what we could call the new dryer.
4: No. First of all, Fred was a 6-kilogram dryer.
1: Mm.
4: Okay?
1: Yeah. Fred was only small.
4: Yeah. No, he wasn't small. He was
1: a bit
4: decent
1: small.
4: Size. No.
1: Someone's defensive about Fred's size.
4: Fred's size was fine, okay?
1: A little defensive on the Fred size.
0: Yeah.
1: What do you guys think? This. She's a big one. She's going to take... this can do a big load.
0: Right.
1: Have you got anything for me?
0: Oh, you haven't come up with it yourself. I thought you did. I was going to call it Marina Dryer. There we go.
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0: 23 past 6, Hit Breakfast with Dan and Christy. Just talking about Fred, your dryer. Rest in peace, Fred. He's out of here.
1: But, he is.
0: Brand new dryer in the house because it stopped spinning. Wouldn't start, would it?
1: Well, we had issues with our beloved dryer at home, Fred. Fred's gone. Fred just stopped working.
0: Fred.
1: Hubby Justin thinks that I put too much stuff in it. And look, maybe I did, so we've learnt. I'm going to look after this new dryer. But we're going to kind of name the dryer. Producer Maddie names his objects. You know, he's got the goose. We call Goose Lucy.
0: And what's the name of your car, Matt?
2: Bernadette.
1: Yeah, well.
2: Bernie, the car.
1: Oh, Bernie, you changed from Betty.
2: Well, yeah, because Betty died.
1: Yeah.
2: She went on the big truck to heaven.
1: Oh.
2: But then, yeah, Bernadette, because she's a manual, she smelled a lot of Bernie when I was driving for the first time.
1: Very good. Very good. So we had this moment at home yesterday with hubby Justin.
3: Oh, she's so pretty, our new dryer.
1: I say she because I feel like she will last a bit longer than Fred lasted. Fred only lasted a couple of minutes, really. He didn't go that long.
4: Okay, Fred lasted a while. Fred dryer was awesome. He was all right, but he was mistreated.
1: Oh, really?
4: Yes.
1: Was he?
4: He was mistreated.
1: Well, but I had an idea of what we could call the new dryer.
4: No, first of all, Fred was a 6-kilogram dryer.
1: Mm.
4: Okay?
1: Yeah. Fred was only small.
4: Yeah. No, he wasn't small. He was
1: a bit
4: decent
1: small.
4: Size. No.
1: Someone's defense about Fred's size.
4: Fred's size was fine, okay?
0: Stop shaming Fred. He's really sensitive about that topic.
1: Yeah, I could tell. All right, Fred's size was great. Everyone happy?
0: Fred Savage. That's what his nickname is. Jared just sent us a message saying, Christy should call her dryer Kylie because she's always spinning around.
1: Hey, yes.
0: That's a great idea.
1: Love that. We love Kylie. Mm. Loving her doco at the moment.
0: Loving
1: so
0: her hot
1: great.
0: Pants too. You can chuck those in the dryer.
1: That'd be a good one.
0: Then she'd be nude. Nick, what do you reckon we should call Christy's dryer?
5: Hey, good morning, guys. I do.
1: All right, Nick, what is it, legend?
5: You said it's a big one, right?
1: It's a big one, yes. Big loads.
0: It's one of the biggest.
1: Yeah, well, it is now, thank God.
0: And what about the dryer? Enough about Christy's husband, but do you have a suggestion for us?
5: What about a whole lot of Rosie?
0: Oh, good idea. This is a classic. Do you know this song is about the Queenstown lady that they met back in 1975, which is probably my mum. But what about this one as a suggestion, Nick? Maybe the dryer Eileen, because she takes a lot of loads.
6: 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Slow down to 40 kilometres per hour. Grow up. There's no excuse in a school zone.
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8: We are looking good on the Brooker down from Bridgewater Bridge and past the Domain Merge. The Tasman Highway also at speed from Sorrell passing Midway Point onto the bridge and into the city. We've got no dramas on the Huon through Sandfly and Kingston. Then on the southern outlet from Kingston into Macquarie Street. Zero immigration. 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That's the latest in traffic on Hobart's Hit 100.9.
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7: Good morning, I'm Angel Schaum. The state government says its metal detection wand program is boosting public safety with 82 weapons seized since November. Police have conducted more than 8,000 searches in that time. Under Reid's law, Minister Felix Ellis saying the reforms are helping prevent violent incidents before they happen. There's growing opposition to proposed federal business tax changes, with the Tasmanian Chamber of Commerce and Industry joining calls for them to be scrapped. Acting CEO Colleen Reardon says Tasmania would be among the hardest hit given its reliance on small business. More than 97% of businesses fall into that category, employing close to half the workforce. And Southern Tasmania is being celebrated on the world stage, earning a place on National Geographic's list of the top 15 food destinations for 2026. Over to sport, and Devils supporters are being offered early access to memberships for the club's inaugural AFL season in 2028. The club will release 4,500 memberships across three levels from mid-next month.
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9: Good morning, I'm Michaela Savage. Those controversial tax changes that Labor has proposed are being introduced to Parliament today. That's the adjustments to the capital gains tax and negative gearing, as well as the $250 tax offset for workers and the $1,000 standard tax deduction. The US Secretary of State says some progress has been made in terms of a deal with Iran. But President Donald Trump says he's not yet satisfied with the agreement that's being negotiated. Again, warning, if they can't agree on a deal, the US might have to just finish the job. Impossibly high ticket prices for some games at the FIFA World Cup are being investigated. The Attorneys General of New York and New Jersey want to know how FIFA has decided what to charge for seats. And back home, mushroom murderer Erin Patterson will return to court in August. The dates for her appeal have now officially been set.
10: Research shows that regularly eating ultra-processed foods can increase your risk of developing type 2 diabetes by 53%. Search Diabetes Australia for more about the nation's fastest-growing chronic condition.
9: There'll be a moment of silence before each

0: in round 12, starting tonight with the Saints and Hawks, in honour of Neil Danaher and his extraordinary contribution to both the AFL and the broader community. And Nick Riewoldt has told Sevens the agenda setters James Hird could be the guy to revive the Bombers.
1: We'll take someone to heal this football club, and is James Hird the guy to be able to do that better than anyone else because of the history there and the relationship and the favourite son and the father and the grandfather element? Like, you could make that argument, but I think you can only make that argument with Essendon.
2: Humans are social creatures, and we need connection to feel good. Make sure to check in on your mates. A quick chat can change more than you think.
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4: Showers easing with a top of 18 degrees across Hobart today. Tomorrow, partly cloudy and 17. Then as for Saturday, looking much the same, also 17 degrees. 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
10: Morning, legends. If you want to go see Jason Derulo, he's bringing the Last Dance World Tour to arenas across Australia. He always sings his own name. You've just got to sing yours.
11: Christy.
12: Oh,
11: yes.
12: God,
10: how good is that?
12: Damn it. Producer Maddie, can you please come in here at some point and delete that? I don't know how to do it.
13: Mate, do it. Give us another one right now. We'll replace it.
10: Yeah.
13: Go.
12: No, because the worst part is it won't be better than the one that he's already got.
10: Come on, Christy.
12: God damn it. Look, they made us do this. Please don't think I would. Christy Hayes.
11: So embarrassing.
10: Where's your one, Matt? Oh,
12: yeah, Matthew
13: Reynolds.
10: See, he knows how to do it.
12: He's really good, though.
10: He just won. Won tickets to Last Dance World Tour.
12: Well, you're the one who's in charge of the Matty, so you tell us.
13: Oh, Matthew Reynolds just won.
10: How did he win that?
12: But shout out to Daniel. Daniel picked up a double pass yesterday, Shani on Monday, and we'll keep doing this today and tomorrow, so a double pass the rest of the week
10: for you. Rod Laver Arena, September 21st. And we need to talk about Jared Leto and, scanning eyes at 30 Seconds to Mars concerts. That's crazy. That technology exists, and why is it happening? We'll find out pretty soon, because I've actually met Jared Leto.
12: I love him. That is so cool. I'm so jealous, and he's such a beautiful actor in Dallas Buyers Club as well.
10: Really good in that. And then the worst in the Joker movie, like the DC Universe one.
12: Did you tell him that in person?
10: Oh, my God. I will tell him that.
9: 100.9.

0: Here breakfast with Dan and Christy, and over 14 million Australians use community sporting facilities every single year, but apparently this is the myth. Going green is only for the big leagues. So to debunk this myth, we have Amelia Pearson from Monash Uni. Good morning.
1: Morning, team.
0: Now, local sports clubs, they do use heaps of power, from floodlights and pie warmers and hot showers where you whip each other with the towels. But tell us about the new grants program, which could give local clubs a bit of breathing room.
1: Oh, there's such a cool grants program that's literally just about to come out. It's called Game On, Teaming Up for Climate Action. It's a federal government program, but at the end of the day, it's all about supporting local sports clubs to spend less money on power and more money actually on sport.
2: And so what, eligible clubs can apply for grants of up to $100,000?
1: It's basically to do anything that's going to keep energy bills lower, improve and make club facilities more comfy and more resilient, particularly during extreme weather, so things like flooding and heat waves.
0: And so going green, it can kind of help clubs running costs, improving their facilities, and more money as well in grassroots sports. So what does that actually look like for a sports club to go green?
1: Well, I feel like the image that pops into my mind is like kind of Futurama, like Eco Stadium sort of vibe, but that's not quite what we're looking at for local sports clubs. It's really kind of simple, practical stuff. So it could be, you know, swapping old lights for LEDs, putting solar on the clubhouse roof, and then maybe adding a battery to make sure that all that power gets stored during the day, upgrading hot water so that players can actually have warm showers after those freezing games, even things like improving insulation. And because, you know, I'm a soccer player and I know how cold club rooms can get. So super simple stuff like that.
2: This is really cool. And I guess this makes sure that a bit of money is freed up, and then sport clubs could buy uniforms and equipment and support junior programs, even, Amelia.
1: 100%. So, yeah, very simple upgrades can be made, and if that can, you know, keep memberships down and make sure that players actually have the equipment they need, I feel like there's no question about it.
0: So how do we apply for this, and is there clubs out there that can improve their facilities?
1: The grant money is available to up to 500 sports clubs across Australia. Grant round opens really soon, so the 11th of June the portal will open through Grant Connect. But if you just look up Game On, Teaming Up for Climate Action on Google, it will have all of the information that you need.
2: Amelia Pearson from Monash Uni, thanks so much for joining us on Dan and Christy.
1: Thanks for having me.
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0: 30 Seconds to Mars on your wireless, The Kill. It's Jared Leto and the boys, and we're talking about this because Jared Leto, this is the most Jared Leto thing I've ever heard, actually, is making 30 Seconds to Mars fans actually scan their eyes to prove they're human and buy tickets to his concert at the moment.
1: So that's, I mean, that's got to be like the company that's doing it or the ticket, what are they called, company that's getting the tickets. Like, it surely it's not ticket from him per se, but even if it was, I mean... I don't know if I have a problem with it. It's
0: really?
1: A little bit easier, I reckon.
0: You're not getting my biometric data.
1: Oh, I don't care. Take it. What have
0: really?
1: I got? My credit card debt.
0: Oh,
1: take
0: my iris.
1: It.
0: Yeah, oh,
1: exactly.
0: My scan. Yeah.
1: But I'm not surprised that it's happening because it's happening for a lot of other things. You know, for instance, there was that website, you know, that people had to do verification sign up from to verify your identity.
0: I'm not doing that either.
1: Yeah. So
0: you're not getting my Sonya data scan and you're not getting my facial scan. Like, that's going to come back and bite everyone on the butt. I know someone outside did it. Maddie, you got your facial scan, didn't you?
1: So
0: you could get on that website.
2: Oh, I was like, I didn't buy any tickets for 30 Seconds to Mars. I was like, oh, yeah, no.
1: They got you.
2: I did another one, though.
1: Yeah, I knew you would, producer Maddie.
2: A man has his needs. And unfortunately, an age check biometrics thing is going to fall down the pass.
0: And now they've got your facial scan of you squinting.
2: Oh, it was the best angle, I promise.
1: I'm sure it was. So is this new idea is to stop people scalping tickets, apparently, too. I was reading that so bots can't buy and then resell the tickets.
0: I guess so.
1: To verify
0: it's a system
1: human
0: being
1: person.
0: Used, you know, and shows in Munich, Berlin, Hanover, London, Manchester. So, yeah, you have to be orb verified.
1: Mm.
0: So, to just prove that you're human is through face scans. Mm. Well, you're not going to be an alien, are you, going to 30 Seconds to Mars? You could be from Mars. You could be one of those three boobed ladies.
1: I think it's all the ticket taking. They want to make sure that it's real people.
0: Yeah.
1: So, look, people might do it, people might not do it, but that's the thing now. That's the direction that our, technology has gone in, isn't it?
0: I think it's too far. Like, I met Jared Leto at Soundwave, and he was very funny about, like, technology.
1: He
0: wouldn't let us take photos or videos. And I said, this is the entire point of why we're here.
1: What did he say?
0: It's because you're meeting fans from our radio station.
1: And what
0: so I'm going to take a photo. I just ignored him.
1: Really?
0: He goes, oh, don't take video, mate. I'm like, no worries. And then I just brought up the camera. I'm like, I think not. And this is what he's doing now, getting biometric data. And Jared Leto, you know, he can go from being the most amazing person, Dallas Buyers Club,
1: so
0: like
1: good.
0: Morbius. Have you seen that?
1: No,
0: like,
1: I haven't
0: seen it. Marvel movie. It's
1: Morbin
0: time. He's terrible in that.
1: Is he? Because
0: Suicide Squad, the Joker.
1: Well,
0: hunker. He's so bad.
1: He's an Academy Award winner. He won an Oscar for Dallas Buyers Club. Mm. I can't imagine him not giving him a good performance. Because one thing he can do is he can bloody act. He's great in front of a camera.
0: Oh, he's good, yeah.
1: So that's ironic as well that he wasn't really all for the chat. But some people are like that. Their professional version of them is very different to their personal life, you know?
0: Well, he's such a rock star. Like, at Soundwave, he had a convoy of 16 women just side of stage, and he just walked up to... And this is the most rock star thing
1: I've ever...
0: That's
1: why he didn't want
0: the cameras there. Well, this is why he wants AI technology, because he just pointed out three of them and just goes, all right, we're going to the back.
1: Did he?
0: Yeah.
1: Gross. Rock and roll, though.
0: 30 seconds to something else.
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0: to seven. Keep on listening out for our street sweep for your chance to win $5,000 simply by where you live on Dan and Christy. Hypothetical question time, Christy. If you had to survive a zombie apocalypse three celebrities, what three are you choosing?
1: What three celebs am I choosing? Zombies are attacking us. I'm hanging out with Kate Hudson, Goldie Hawn, and Kurt Russell.
0: All right.
1: Oh, my God.
0: All three of them. Just the family.
1: The family, of course. The parents, the daughter, Kate Hudson, because she's my favourite actress and I adore her.
0: Yeah.
1: And she's so cool. And I know she likes to have a nice glass of wine.
0: Yeah.
1: And we just have some fun drinks.
0: So you're just going to hide from the zombies? Because I'm thinking people who could actually kick the crap out of
1: zombies. Oh, no. I go to Goldie Hawn and Kurt Russell and Kate's mansion because they have, like, the best house ever. I just hang out with those guys wherever
0: security.
1: They are.
0: Yeah.
1: They've got security. I'm fine if I'm with them because they're Hollywood royalty, so they'll be treated great. Goldie Hawn, I'll tell her my daughter is literally named after her. Goldie Hawn, she wrote the most beautiful memoir called A Lotus Grows in the Mud.
0: Aww.
1: And I love her in Overboard and everything else. And Kurt Russell, because we've chatted about the Madison.
0: Oh, yeah.
1: The TV
0: and
1: show.
0: And he was in Tango and Cash, so he could probably get the Sylvester Stallone to turn up as well and they could take on the zombie.
1: That's the thing. Kurt Russell has actually been in so many things, and nowadays I just say the Madison.
0: The Madison.
1: And it's probably not what he wants just to be known for.
0: And spoiler alert, he's actually not in the Madison that much.
1: Or
0: do they just have, like, flashbacks of him?
1: Yes.
0: You've already told me.
1: Okay, there you go. Yes, he passes away in the first episode, but he's in flashbacks throughout it. It's a love story. You've got to go watch it. You would absolutely hate it.
0: I'm not going to do that. If your teenage self met you now, Christy, what would disappoint the most about you?
1: Everything.
0: Everything.
1: Literally everything. I'd like that I had a family. I'd love that. I always wanted to have a family to, you know, meet my soulmate, have a beautiful family, three kids. That's great. Mm-hmm. I don't know. I would hate that I hadn't made it in Hollywood and acted there.
0: You were on Home and Away, weren't you?
1: Thanks.
0: Yeah. And you could have been a rock star by now, too, because your rap career.
1: Thanks for that honesty. Yeah, my rap
0: career.
1: You
0: could have been an R&B artist, the biggest artist on the planet.
1: He's making fun of me because I teamed up to do, like, a guestie on a rapper's album.
0: And I need to find that.
1: You'll never find it.
0: Yeah, it's the homies and the skaties.
1: Yeah, that was my group in school. I don't know, I wanted to get a degree in psychology.
0: Oh, did you?
1: I actually did inquire about it when I was going to do maternity leave, and I thought, you know what? I want to get a degree in law now and study part-time, right?
0: Yeah. Cool.
1: It's so much work. And I was like, how am I going to have a baby and do it part-time? So many women do, though. So many people out there do it.
0: Didn't Kim Kardashian do it?
1: Yeah.
0: Or did she not do it?
1: No, yeah.
0: She did do it. Yeah.
1: And I thought, Christy, if other people can do it, like Kim Kardashian can do it, you can do it. Maybe I'll do it. It's on the to-do list with all the other friggin' 100,000 things. But anyway, I guess a lot would be depressing for my teenage self. But it shows
0: this piece of crap?
1: Because you set
0: He's
1: so much expectation, don't you?
0: You do.
1: But it's not too late for us. Life begins at our age, they say.
0: Exactly. That's right. And what's the most useless talent you could confidently win a trophy for?
1: If only I could say it on air.
0: Yeah.
1: There is something I'm very good at.
2: 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Slow down to 40 kilometres per hour. Grow up. There's no excuse in a school zone.
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4: We've got a wet start to our Thursday, but looking good on the roads around Hobart. We are cruising on the southern outlet from Kingston into Macquarie Street. Channel Highway also looking good onto Sandy Bay Road. Also looking clear on the Tasman Highway coming in from Sorrel, over the bridges and into the city. 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That's the latest in traffic on Hobart's Hit 100.9.
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18: Good morning, I'm Andrew Schell. The Tasmanian Chamber of Commerce and Industry has joined a nationwide push against the Commonwealth's planned business tax increases. Acting CEO Colleen Reardon says the proposal could significantly impact Tasmania, where small businesses dominate the economy. She says those businesses employ nearly half the state's workers. Liberty Bell Bay workers in the state's north have been given fresh hope, with a consortium entering exclusive talks to buy the struggling smelter. Administrator EY says the deal could be completed within 8 weeks if negotiations progress. And two adult McGeehan skates have been returned to the waters in Macquarie Harbour in a coordinated conservation effort. The animals were originally collected back in 2023 and held by the Institute for Marine and Antarctic Studies to help study the endangered species. Over to sport, and Jai Menzies' omission from the AFL mid-season draft on Tuesday hasn't dampened confidence in his potential return. North Hobart coach Adam Bester says the 23-year-old is very close to AFL standard and remains on club radars.
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20: Good morning, I'm Michaela Savage. Aaron Patterson returns to court in a few months' time. Seven reporter Andrew McCormack says the Mushroom murderer's appeal dates have been set.
21: August 18 and 19, 2 days set for this appeal in which Aaron Patterson is looking to quash that triple murder conviction along with one conviction of attempted murder.
20: Labor will introduce its contentious tax changes to Parliament today. The modifications to negative gearing and the capital gains tax are wrapped up in the same bill as the $250 tax offset for workers and the $1,000 automatic income tax deduction option. While Labor's looking at potential carve-outs for startups and businesses will be disproportionately affected by the CGT change. Briefly, Donald Trump says he's not satisfied yet with the deal that's being negotiated with Iran. And five of the seven people who have spent a week trapped in a flooded cave in Laos have now been located by rescuers.
22: Did you know that diabetes is Australia's fastest growing chronic condition? Over 300 Australians are diagnosed with the condition every day. Search Diabetes Australia to find out more.
20: Players across round 12 will wear black armbands with a moment of silence to be observed ahead of each match to pay tribute to Neil Danaher's life, legacy and service. And with Carlton and Essendon now on the hunt for new coaches, AFL boss Andrew Dillon says there are tough times ahead for both sides.
0: The one thing though is that the fans are still coming out in force. We had 78,000 on Friday night at the G for Richmond Essendon, and Carlton's sitting there with an average crowd of 60,000 for their home games this year. So you've got some of the best fans in the world.
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18: Showers easing with a top of 18 degrees across Hobart today. Tomorrow, partly cloudy and 17. Then as for Saturday, looking much the same. Also 17 degrees. And listener knows what Aussie ears want to hear. 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
27: After 8 o'clock, we've got a very special guest, a star of radio, TV. It's Hughesy. And he's got a new show, Dave Hughes. It's called Cooked. And it's all about the AFL Legends game where he absolutely got ploughed into by, well, sorry about that terminology. Dan Gorringe caned him. He had 5 broken ribs and a punctured lung, and he was in hospital for a very long time after that Legends game.
26: Yeah, he really hurt himself, the poor thing.
27: Yeah.
26: Then he had to get like a flight very soon after, and he was travelling and he's been going around everywhere.
27: Just in his gear.
26: But he's absolute legend. We love Hughesy. And he's got
27: great.
26: A show and he's touring around, and we do need to get some sort of bums on seats and support him. He's freelance working at the moment too.
27: Yeah, he's going to Swan Hill.
26: Yeah.
27: And we broadcast to Swan Hill. Hello, Swan Hill people.
26: Hey,
27: call
26: guys.
27: Call us anytime. Especially up next, because we're going to ask you, does your partner embarrass you? Because Adam Sandler has done something pretty embarrassing, and he does this all the time.
26: It's so Sandler, isn't it?
27: It is, totally. That's me being Adam Sandler, but I'll try better next.
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0: For grabs with Hits Alpha Bucks after 8 o'clock, and we're going to do a Macca's taste test live in the studio after Dave Hughesy Hughes. But Adam Sandler is being slammed over being embarrassing for his wife. And on 131060, does your partner embarrass you?
1: Yeah, let's take some fun calls on embarrassing moments with your partner. 131060, you can win some Macca's for our most valuable phoner. This is very Sandler. Mm-hmm. I love Adam Sandler.
0: He's great.
1: And I think everyone loves Adam Sandler.
0: Yeah.
1: Jackie Sandler, Adam Sandler's wife. Loves Adam Sandler, right?
0: How good.
1: But look, Adam Sandler is known just for rocking up in whatever he wants, and at Jennifer Lopez's new Netflix movie, Office Romance, there's a red carpet moment of Adam Sandler's wife, Jackie, because she's in the film, right? Adam Sandler's wife is in this J-Lo movie. So Jackie, his wife, is dressed to the nines. Gorgeous, so dressed up, red carpet. This is my moment. Adam's in his track, he's in a jumper. It actually looks really comfortable, and I do think he looks great, and his wife adores him, and she knows what he's like, but everyone's like, oh my God, that is so embarrassing. You've embarrassed your partner. Couldn't you just for once dress up at something?
0: He doesn't do this.
1: He doesn't do it.
0: At all.
1: So we've got to grab a theme kind of unpacking it.
2: How do you do this? How do you, like, do you have a specific style? Because you always, like, wearing whatever you want to wear. You never go based on the rules. How do you do it?
3: Whatever is in the closet, I grab it. I don't think about it much. Most people make fun of me and my family, but I keep moving. Sneakers that fit, yeah, it don't matter if they're dirty or not, as long as they're fitting and not hurting.
0: So that's it. He's in a New York Knicks hoodie, tracksuit pants, green trainers, purple laces. It looks like he's just taking the dog for a walk, really. He's not on a red carpet at all.
1: No,
0: but this is what he's like. He's not he thinks it's not embarrassing, but his wife is just like, it is, kind of, because she's in this, you know, amazing, chic, black mini dress,
1: yeah,
0: high heels and stuff.
1: Looking so gorgeous in a film.
0: Yeah. You know, that's it. But you can be embarrassed all the time. Like, I mean, I'm embarrassed by some of his films. I mean, Jack and Jill was terrible. I love Happy Gilmore. I love Billy Madison. Big Daddy's okay. Wedding Singer. Love Adam Sandler in that.
1: Oh, what a film that is. Even though I'm Happy People.
0: Yeah.
1: Was that what's called, Happy People?
0: Yeah.
1: Oh, I should have thought about that before I said it on the air. But yeah, I'm pretty sure
0: Something like that.
1: That was a beautiful movie, and she stuck by him all these years. She knows her man, but she was like, oh, he didn't want to dress up tonight. And everyone's like, that is so embarrassing. So we thought we'd take calls on that, like when your partner's embarrassed you.
0: Does your husband do it to you?
1: Hubby Justin does not embarrass me. I'm very proud of him, and I can take him anywhere, and he can just be himself, and it's great. But I had this boyfriend, right?
0: Yeah.
1: The accountant. And
0: Ashton,
1: that should have been it itself. Yeah. We were just from such different worlds, and I took my accountant boyfriend to a play to go and see my actor friends. They were on stage. One of them was from Home and Away. He played Kane, my husband on Home and Away.
0: Sam Atwell.
1: Yeah, he's a beautiful friend of mine in real life. Yeah. Then my accountant boyfriend, and no offense to the accountants out there, but Ashton, my, you know, the guy I was with, he walks up and he just tells my friend that he hated the play that he just watched.
0: Don't do that.
1: Don't do that. I was so embarrassed.
0: Like, no matter what, just go, that was terrific.
1: Yes.
0: What a play you were just in.
1: Lie through your teeth. Like, imagine if someone went up to my accountant boyfriend and just said, ah, I think what you do is so boring. Like, you just don't do that. I was
0: when
1: so
0: you did
1: embarrassed.
0: My tax, I hated every second of that. I'm paying so much GST. Well, I don't know why people have that demeanor, but sometimes your partner does embarrass you in these situations. I'll do it every opportunity I ever get. Like, if I've got an opportunity to embarrass Jane, I'll do it always.
1: I do it
0: to my kids all the time. Like, through the drive-thru, I'm like, what voice do you want this time, kids? And they'll just choose a new voice and I'll do it.
1: That's cute. Yeah. I mean, look, kids get embarrassed of us just for breathing.
0: Yeah.
1: Just for existing. They call us cringe, right?
0: Yeah, we're totally cringe.
1: Yeah.
0: We're so choogy.
1: I mean, we are a bit cringe. Well, maybe I'm a bit cringe.
0: Because I get my yat out for the Rizzler. That's why. But 131060, does your partner actually embarrass you? Have you got an Adam Sandler in your family? I want to give you Macca's on a Friday.
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0: 7:32 It's Hit Breakfast with Dan and Christy. And 131060, we're asking you this. Does your partner embarrass you? Because Adam Sandler has been slammed over the embarrassing red carpet appearance. He's just wearing bright orange New York Knicks hoodie. That's always good. Blue tracksuit pants, green trainers, purple laces. Just being Adam Sandler, whereas his wife was dressed to the nines, wasn't she?
1: Jackie looks great. Yeah. Look, Adam looks great. Adam is Adam, so who's, you know, surprised? But this has given people the ick because it was a J-Lo movie premiere.
0: Yeah.
1: And his wife, Jackie, is in the film. Jackie looks dressed up. Sandler's rocking the orange hoodie, which looks really comfortable, can I say?
0: Oh, yeah.
1: That's what you want to chuck on immediately after you leave the work event. You know, when you're like, let's go home, let's go to the drive-thru. What do you want to eat? Are you hungry? Let's sit down. Let's pour a glass of wine. Let's, you know, put on our trackies and watch The Madison. So that's what you want to do when you get home.
0: That is not what I do when I get home. But people are saying, wear a shirt and pants for your wife's event. Why don't you do it? But he never does it.
2: How do you do this? How do you, like, do you have a specific style? Because you always, like, wearing whatever you want to wear. You never go based on the rules. How do you do it?
3: Whatever is in the closet, I grab it. I don't think about it much. Most people make fun of me and my family, but I keep moving. Sneakers that fit, yeah, it don't matter if they're dirty or not, as long as they're fitting and not hurting.
0: Because he did this at the Oscars too.
1: Oh, I know. But it actually just makes me love him even more.
0: Yeah.
1: I love that he doesn't just worry about all the pretense and all that stuff because he's worth so much money.
0: Yeah,
1: like in the hundreds of millions of dollars Adam Sandler is worth. Mm-hmm. And he just puts his mates in his movies like he's so down to earth. But everyone was like, come on, Adam, just the once. Can you not embarrass her and dress up?
0: My wife does it to me all the time. We went to a Beatles tribute concert once and she was getting a photo with John Lennon because he looked exactly like John Lennon, and she was fangirling over this guy. And then she said to Ringo, she goes, Dan really likes you, Ringo. He would like a photo too. And I'm like, yeah. And he goes, oh, are you a drummer? And I'm like, no, I just really like Thomas the Tank Engine, love Ringo. And clearly Ringo's like the fourth best Beatle.
1: Yeah.
0: And I had to talk to him for ages about Octopus's Garden. I'm like, I have no idea about this, but I'll go with it.
1: You would
0: thanks,
1: love
0: my
1: that.
0: Wife. And
1: thanks.
0: She was laughing her head off while this was happening. But Jared, how did you embarrass your partner?
4: Okay, so we had a booking at Crown Towers, which is quite posh, quite expensive. Picked up the missus to go down to Melbourne to stay there. She was all dressed up when I picked up. So I was like, okay, bit weird. But anyway, and I'm just sort of sitting there in ripped shorts and thongs and
1: Jared.
4: The whole lot. And then, she told me where we were going and I've pulled up and I'm like, oh, I'm well and truly underdressed, but I'm going to live it up anyway. So walked up, got her booking, and of course, obviously, I had to pay. So, of course, the Darrow looking bloke, you know, just pulls out a big wad of cash, dumps it on the counter, and says, there you go, let's go.
1: Sorry, did you know where you were going prior, Jared? Like, it was a spur of the moment kind of date, or are you a bit of an Adam Sandler yourself? And you're like, I don't care if I'm going the Crown, I'm rocking the ripped jeans.
4: Well, I'd literally just worked a night shift and knocked off and had a shower, so I just was going to be sitting in the car for a couple of hours. So, I'm like, I'm going to be comfortable. And then I'm like, yeah, couldn't be bothered getting changed just to impress someone at Crown Towers.
1: Yeah, good work.
5: When you're driving in a school zone, pay attention to the signs. Slow down to 40 kilometres per hour. Grow up. There's no excuse in a school zone.
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7: We've got a wet start to our Thursday, but still moving well around Hobart this morning. Jumping onto the Brooker, just starting to build inbound through Goodwood and Lutana. The Tasman Highway looking good between the Tasman Bridge and the city. We've got a great run on the southern outlet coming into Davey Street, and no dramas on the Bowen Bridge. 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That's the latest in traffic on Hobart's Hit 100.9.
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5: Good morning, I'm Andrew Schell. The Treasurer says federal funding gaps are putting pressure on the state's health system. Erica Betts claims more than 100 patients are unable to leave hospital due to a lack of aged care and disability services. But opposition leader Josh Willey says the government is deflecting from its own budget challenges. Police wand searches are uncovering weapons in around 1% of cases in Tasmania, according to new data. Since November, officers have conducted 8,000 searches, finding 82 dangerous items, including knives and box cutters. The searches are allowed under Reid's law, introduced after a 2019 murder. And briefly, a limited number of Devils memberships will go on sale next month, giving fans priority access ahead of the 2028 AFL season. Over to sport and some positive injury news for the Devils, with Zach Adams nearing a return for their clash with Port Melbourne. Adams has missed two games with a knee injury sustained earlier on this month. Meantime, Candice Belbin could miss up to a month with wrist issues sustained at a local level.
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7: Morning, I'm Michaela Savage. Convicted mushroom cook Erin Patterson will mount a crucial appeal in August. Her lawyers will argue that her four convictions should be overturned, claiming there was a substantial miscarriage of justice at her trial last year. The contentious changes that Labor's proposed to negative gearing and the capital gains tax are being introduced to Parliament today. The bill also includes that $250 tax offset for workers and a $1,000 standard tax deduction. It's expected to hit the Senate next month. Labor needs Greens support to get it through. Rescuers are preparing to get five people out of a flooded cave in Laos. The group has been found alive inside after being trapped for a week. Two people are still missing, though. Briefly, Donald Trump isn't satisfied yet with the terms of the deal being negotiated with Iran, again warning the US will resume fighting if an agreement can't be reached. And FIFA is being asked to explain how it's priced its tickets for World Cup games. It's being investigated for selling some seats for impossibly high prices.
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7: Hawthorn welcomes back Will Day and Jack Gunston for tonight's clash with St Kilda at Marvel Stadium. The Saints are missing key defender Dougal Howard thanks to a calf injury. There'll be a moment of silence observed before the match and before every other Round 12 game in honour of Neil Danaher. Players will also wear black armbands to pay tribute. AFL boss Andrew Dillon says it's important everybody comes together this weekend to recognise and celebrate Neil's extraordinary contribution to football and also to the wider Australian community.
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6: This is Heat Weather.
5: Showers easing with a top of 18 degrees across Hobart today. Tomorrow, partly cloudy and 17. Then as for Saturday, looking much the same, also 17 degrees. 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
17: We've got some free Maccas on the way, which is very exciting. Thanks to our buddies there, because they're pulling off the ultimate hype.

0: the menu heist. They pretty much stole global icons, and they're now for yours to try. So all stuff from Japan. You got garlic and black pepper stuff.
1: McNuggets.
0: Benny style, McNuggets, Canadian things, US stuff. It's really cool. So it's the menu heist range, and we're going to try them for the first time because they're in store today.
1: Yeah, mac and cheese, triangles, pineapple, McSpicy.
0: Whoa.
1: And these sound really good too, the Japan garlic and black pepper McNuggets. Producer Maddie said as well, right, they're going to bring this stuff in for us to taste.
0: Thanks.
1: But then we can also give it away to our listeners. Yes, Producer Maddie?
2: Yes. Well, we can't fly around the world ourselves. We'll take a trip with our taste buds and, give out a couple of different, whatever people's favourites are, we'll shout them to.
1: Oh, awesome. Yeah. We'll keep listening. Yeah, guys, we'll hook you up with some free Maccas.
0: Yeah, after 8 o'clock. And Dave Hughes, he's cooked. He's one of the best. As seen on I'm a Celebrity, Get Me Out of Here. Taskmaster Australia too. Hughesy, have you been paying attention? Really awesome stuff. So one of Australia's best stand-up comedians joins us pretty soon. And keep on listening out for our street sweep, which could happen anytime soon for your chance at 5K.
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0: New stuff from Bebe Rexha and Faithless teaming up. It's Dan and Christy for breakfast doing this.
1: Ready to get cashed up?
2: Now playing. It's $5,000 Street Sweep
1: with Dan and Christy.
3: Oh, yeah, this
0: it's
3: is it.
0: World Spelling Bee Day today. How exciting. We love Guymont Spelling Bee, but, you know, it's hard to spell. And the winner receives trophies. They receive 50 grand in cash, prizes to the champion. But this is what we want to give you is 5 grand for where you live.
3: We do, right? So because of the Spelling Bee situation, we thought, okay, this will get you in the draw for your 5,000. Call us right now, 131060, if your street is a difficult word to spell. Now, you know the rules. If you can get there, we'll get there. Mm-hmm. We believe you. You just have to... If you believe it, we'll believe it. I mean, you might live on, like... Some people do struggle to spell the word cat, so it's all relative, isn't it?
0: That's right, yeah. Supercalifragilisticexpialidocious Street. That's pretty hard to spell.
3: Maybe you live on Accommodate Road. Embarrass.
0: Yeah.
3: People do stumble on that word, and I can see why. There's a lot of R's and a lot of R's.
0: Hey, you got to roll your tongue around the R's, don't you? That's what I do when it comes to spelling, that is. But 131060, if your street is hard to spell, and it must be annoying for you because every time you go to get your license, you're like, oh, I've got to spell out my bloody street name.
3: Or when you're on the
0: phone. It's impossible.
3: Yeah, you got to like spell it out because you can't just say, oh, hey, I live on Smith Street.
0: Yeah, that'd be good.
3: So, I mean, Smith
0: Street.
3: Even
0: I struggle with that because I never learned to read or spell. But 131060, if you want to get your spelling bee on and we've got 5K for you. You'll go in the draw up next.
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1: Ready to get cashed up?
2: Now playing. It's $5,000 street sweep
1: with Dan and Christy.
0: Yeah, we can pay you just for where you live. It's our 5K street sweep, and it's all about Spelling Bee Day today. So maybe it's Worcestershire Lane, Bureaucracy Boulevard, Idiosyncrasy Crescent, things like that. Just hard to spell words.
3: Yep. Just hard to spell words or any word, really. But a difficult one is what we want to get you in the draw for this $5,000 on 13, 10, 16.
0: Justin, and what is your street name? Is it hard to spell?
4: Look, I don't think it is.
3: Okay. Yeah. Justin, say you think it is.
4: Street name, yes, it is. it's Ballyhooly Road.
0: Ballyhooly.
3: Okay, so that's a long word.
0: Like Julio Iglesias. That's hard to spell too. Ballyhooly. Is it named after Barry Hall and just a funny French way to say it?
4: Oh, I always think of Buddy Holly.
0: Oh, yeah. Ballyhooly. Yeah.
3: Oh, brilliant. Well, that's all we need, Justin. Congrats, you're in the draw, my friend.
4: Thank you.
0: Adele, is your street hard to spell?
5: Yes, it's Stephen.
0: What is it?
3: Stephen or Demon?
5: Stephen.
3: You know what? Because
0: Stephen is hard to spell because sometimes it's a PH in the middle.
3: Or an EV. Mm. Which one is it, Adele?
0: Or is it Stove? Stoven?
5: With a PH.
0: Ah, yeah. Stephen. PH. Everyone forgets about that, don't they?
3: I know.
0: Stevens hate that.
3: Yeah, they do. Shout out to all the Stevens.
0: Even Stevens. Right, you're in the draw for 5K, Adele. Adele and everybody. Adele and everybody, what we did last night. Thanks, Adele.
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0: joins us pretty soon. Juicy. Means great deal to Australia. What's he doing in the studio? Just hanging out with Dan and Christy on hits. But you know what? Ashanti's on the way. She's a Grammy award-winning singer-songwriter, and geez, she's a great actress too, Ashanti. She's back on arena stages in Australia and New Zealand in November. Just got announced, which is good.
1: Yeah, this is awesome. I love this for her. She said how excited she is to come back to Australia. I think as well, and we hear this all the time, so many artists love coming down under. Because Australia, the tour that they get to go on, the people that they meet, people love Australians. We're so super friendly. So I really hope she has a friendly, warm welcome. You know, loves the geography of the country. It's so big. It's so different. They want to see kangaroos, all that fun stuff, you know.
0: Go meet a quokka on Rottnest Island.
1: Yeah, exactly.
0: Yeah, touring all around. So coming for the Rock With You tour, energy, the fans, the memories, so many great songs she wrote over the years. Always teamed up with people. This one's with Ja Rule, Always On Time. Do you remember this one?
1: Yeah, I remember this.
0: This is Ashanti.
1: This was my
0: Ja Rule one.
1: Every girl my age remembers this.
0: Yeah. Do you remember Fat Joe?
1: Yes.
0: Got to do it. Yeah, he loves it.
1: Oh, this reminds me of an ex-boyfriend.
0: Oh, right.
1: Triggered.
0: Is fat or what?
1: Just
0: a song.
1: Just the time and space. You know, like when you go back in time when you hear a song based on what you were doing. I mean, you know that because you always think about the radio stations that you were at when you hear music.
0: Oh, yeah, definitely.
1: Or maybe you were at school.
0: Who was your regrettable boyfriend back then?
1: I reckon this was like, this is like 2003.
0: Probably about 2002.
1: Yes, close. Okay, good.
0: So well done.
1: Thank you.
0: Great R&B album, that one. Actually won a Grammy, that song.
1: Mm.
0: What's love? It shows that you don't need talent in music to win a Grammy.
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3: When you're driving in a school zone, pay attention to the signs. Slow down to 40 kilometres per hour. Grow up. There's no excuse in a school zone.
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5: Good morning. We've got traffic now starting to build on the South Arm Highway getting onto the Tasman Highway. Also on the Tasman Highway coming into the city on the approach to the Tasman Bridge, then building in the CBD on Davey and Macquarie Streets and at the railway roundabout. The Brooker Highway heavy going inbound through Goodwood to the Domain Highway. Congested roads, overflowing schools and hospitals, zero immigration. Australia needs a new deal. Newdeal.au, authorised by Clive Palmer for the United Australia Party Gold Coast. That's the latest in traffic on Hobart's Hit 100.9.
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15: Morning, I'm Angel Schell. Independent MLC Ruth Forrest says she feels disrespected after a private email about her health was leaked to media. The message asked officials to avoid wearing strong perfumes at committee hearings due to previous adverse reactions. Ms. Forrest telling the Legislative Council overnight the email was sent internally but was quickly passed on externally. She's now demanding a public apology and wants the person responsible identified. New stats show police are finding dangerous items in 1% of wand searches across Tasmania. The searches have led to 82 weapons being seized from more than 8,000 checks since November. And the sale of the Liberty Bell Bay smelter in the state's north is progressing, with exclusive negotiations underway with a consortium of international and Australian investors. Over to sport, and Jai Menzies has missed out on a mid-season AFL comeback, but his coach says it's only a matter of time. North Hobart's Adam Bester says the former Essendon forward is close to top-level form and has spoken with multiple clubs. Bester says the Devils could even bring him in to their inaugural AFL squad.
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17: Hey, I'm Michaela Savage. Convicted mushroom murderer Erin Patterson will be back in court in August when her appeal kicks off. The 51-year-old is fighting to have her convictions quashed over claims her trial was unfair. The Director of Public Prosecutions is also launching its own appeal, arguing her 33-year minimum sentence is much too light. The relief of the Bowser is set to wrap up at the end of next month as scheduled. The Treasurer says while they're reviewing the fuel excise cut every week, he's not anticipating it'll be extended past June 30. Meantime, Labor's contentious changes to negative gearing and the capital gains tax are being introduced to Parliament today. Rescuers have located five people alive inside a flooded cave in Laos. They've been stuck there for a week. The group was looking for gold and wildlife when heavy rains trapped them. Crews are still searching for two people who remain missing while preparing to free those who have been found. And an investigation's being launched into impossibly high prices for some tickets to games at this year's FIFA World Cup.
3: Clean clothes, a warm shower, a conversation. 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
17: All AFL clubs playing in round 12 will pay tribute to Neil Danaher following the footy icon's death earlier this week. Players will wear black armbands and a moment of silence will be observed before each match to honour Neil's life, legacy and service. The action kicks off at Marvel tonight. The Saints and Hawks facing off for the 27th annual Blue Ribbon Cup. Hawthorn midfielder Will Day will play his first AFL game in 300 days after recovering from a shoulder reconstruction. Teammate Jack Gunston also back from a foot issue. The Saints have recalled Alex Tarrou and Isaac Keeler.
11: Little feet move fast, so slow down in school zones. 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
15: Showers easing with a top of 18 degrees across Hobart today. Tomorrow, partly cloudy and 17. Then as for Saturday, looking much the same, also 17 degrees. And listener knows what Aussie ears want to hear. 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
4: One letter, 10 questions, 30 seconds, $1,000 up for grabs. Lana from Howrah, a very good morning to you. 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
5: Oh, yeah, let's do it.
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6: 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But the good thing is about that, there's generally only one answer for a lot of this stuff. So you'll be great. All right, so a few T's and C's. 30-second starts at the end of the first topic that I give. You can't repeat an answer, but you can pass. And we'll come back to the topic if there's time at the end of the 30 seconds, hun, okay? So once again, letter is X. Are you ready?
5: Yeah.
6: Okay, you'll be great, honey. Starting with X, name, a boy's name.
5: Xavier.
6: A machine.
5: Xerox machine.
6: Something you can wear.
5: Pass.
6: A fictional character.
5: X-Men.
6: An occupation.
5: An X-ray person.
6: A film.
5: Pass.
6: Something you might be afraid of. A car model?
5: Oh.
4: X-Trail. I've got an X-Trail. I call it, I put an S in front of it.
6: Oh, Lance, I'm sorry, hon. Oh, my gosh, so sorry. You played so well, though. Like, you were absolutely nailing it.
5: I think it was X-ray. The only thing is in my head.
6: But, yeah.
4: Oh, it's bloody hard.
6: I know.
4: Well played. That was very X-rated. Thank you, Lana.
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0: Hit Breakfast with Dan and Christy, and there is no one else like this man. He is a phenomenon. He is Dave Hughes, and Cooked is coming to Swan Hill this Saturday. And we broadcast there, so we thought we might give him a call. Hughesy, what's going on?
1: All roads lead to Swan Hill. I'm going to get a paddle steamer and go up the Murray, and I'm just going to... I'm going to crash it into the theatre and... I don't know, what are we going to do? We're going to do something else that's Murray involved. I don't know.
0: The cods?
1: That's
0: gonna have a great get some Murray cod?
2: Yeah, get the cods as well.
0: Get your cods out.
1: We're going to take some money out of the river and irrigate them with some oranges or grapes or whatever we're doing. I don't know.
2: Whatever you do will be hilarious, Hughesy. And I'm just going to say something to our listeners right? We did call you first and it went straight to your voicemail before you answered, right? But what I love about your voicemail, you can't even leave a voicemail on your voicemail.
1: Yeah, I did not know that. I wonder why no one was leaving me voicemail. So you've just helped me. That's
2: what we need, though. Is that what you find with your, even with everything that you've done for so many years? Is it also just about, you care, of course, but a little bit of just being who you are, right? Because that's what makes you so authentic.
1: And radio's great. You know I love radio. I've done radio for a long time, but I got sacked from my last job and it was so liberating. So when you get sacked, you'll have 5 seconds of woe is me and then you'll go, oh my God, I'm free. I can do what I love. And that really helped me. Honestly, it helped me. So, yeah, so just, guys, no one cares. You know, I got sacked thinking, oh, that's going to be bad for my radio reputation. And then a survey came out 18 months later that had me as number 2 most popular radio presenter in the country. Being on radio has made me such a better radio performer. It's unbelievable.
2: We still can't believe that, Dan. Like, because you are such an amazing radio talent, Hughesy. Mm. Are you going to jump behind the mic again on another show? Or are you just going to wait and see what happens? Obviously, you're touring and you're busy anyway.
1: I don't really miss it. I mean, I don't. So, I mean, I miss the laughs and I miss having fun with friends. And sometimes I am wandering around on my own and I pick the kids up from school and they go, what'd you do today, Dad? Like, they're my managers or something like that. Like, I have KPIs I've got to meet before I can pick them up. So I miss it. But generally, I tour around everywhere when I can, which is a lot. And as long as my wife doesn't stab me for being away, I'm
0: just... And this show itself was inspired by that Legends game because you ended up with a few broken ribs, a punctured lung.
1: It was fine. 5 is not a few. 5 is a lot. Yeah, and my wife's like, because when I said to my wife, they want me to play in the AFL Legends game, and she said, you know, you'll get hurt. And I said, no, I'm a national treasure. They'll look after me. She still reminds me of that. I obviously wasn't looked after, and maybe I'm not a national treasure.
2: Oh, that is so funny. I did wonder that, Hughesy, right? Like, I don't want to get you in more trouble, but I obviously went into a wife's headspace, and I thought, I wonder if his wife got annoyed at him for doing that. And I know that sounds mean, but you know when you think to yourself, please don't try and fix the dryer, you're going to hurt yourself, or please don't go out in there and do that, now you're going to hurt yourself. Like, was she completely sympathetic, or was there a bit of like, oh my God, I told you, honey, you're going to hurt yourself now, you've got 5 broken ribs, and I'm looking after you, and I'm doing the kids' school drop-off, or was she sweeter than me?
1: She goes between, you know, being an angel and the devil herself, so she was pretty good, but I mean, it affected our mummy-daddy times, you know what I mean? I thought she'd be more disappointed than that.
0: Well, my wife hasn't done that in a long time, and I have perfect ribs. But, like, tell us about, like, your love of footy, because you do love the Carlton Football Club, as do I. Are you excited that we're actually in a new phase and we don't have a coach and we're actually starting to win some games too?
1: It's unbelievable. We've never played better than when the interim coach said, I do not want this job. So players play for a coach who doesn't want the job. So I think it's a lesson for all of us. Just don't want something and you have it. So, yeah. So Vossi every week apparently was like, they were playing for Vossi's future and how that goes. So Josh Fraser's like, I don't want to be here, guys. And they're like, great, we're going to win for you. You don't want to be here.
2: There is a lot to be said when your hands kind of feel free, right? Like when you don't have the powers that be. I mean, coming from radio, Hughesy, you know, like when your content director is off for the day, you just feel so free. No offense to our boss, Phil. So maybe that's what's going on too. But I guess Dan's been in a great mood now with his Carlton Football Club. And I haven't seen that for ages.
1: Yeah, it's weird. It's a weird feeling. The winning's weird. You don't know what to do with yourself. You're like, I don't know who to complain to now. What am I going to do with my day if I'm not lamenting the fact that I've actually Carlton. It's just really put so much time back in my week, so I'm not feeling it productively, but I should be able to. So.
2: But you are busy, Hughesy, and not to be the bearer of bad news, because you're going everywhere. Like, you're going to Swan Hill, so that's May 30th. We want people there, because you're going to Hobart, you're going to Albury, Wodonga. You are actually actually travelling around, but you want to get more bums on seats at the Swan Hill show, don't you? So absolutely. We want everyone to come out and support.
1: What I don't want is to be walking down the main street of Swan Hill on Saturday afternoon, and which this happens a lot, guys. Happened the other day in Brisbane. I was walking down the street, I was doing shows in Brisbane, and I thought they were well advertised. One bloke walked up and goes, "Oh my God, it's Hughesy. I never thought I'd ever be able to meet you. I follow everything you do. I'm your biggest fan. And can I get a photo?" I said, "Sure." And then he goes, "What are you doing in Brisbane?" I'm like,
0: because we had a chat to Brendan Favola last week. He said you got on the plane in your footy gear too, because you played a charity game.
1: Feb conned me into playing a third division game in Melbourne, and which is different to a charity game, as in third division, there's not that many cameras there, if you know what I mean? So, and the opposition could go, "I don't like Dave Hughes's jokes, so I'm going to break his jaw." So that was that was a concern. But I could only play the first half because I had shows in Sydney. So I flew down from Sydney straight to the ground, had to get changed out of Box Hill. They didn't give me enough time on the ground, I don't think. The coach didn't believe in me, so I was out on the forward pocket, not trying to get any body contact, because I didn't want to have any more broken ribs. And then the coach brought the runner out and said, "Tag the opposition back pocket." I'm like, "Why?" He said, "Because he's double teaming against Fev, and it's making it harder for Fev." And I'm like, "That means I'm open. Why don't we look for me when I'm on my own in the forward pocket?" No. They honestly wanted me, to tag the back pocket and tell him jokes to distract him. It was just really disrespectful for all the effort I've put in on the footy field.
0: And I kicked one snag, goal. Though.
1: I kicked a goal.
0: Good.
1: It was very hard for the guy who had the ball, because he was like 5 metres out in the goal square. So he did the right thing by passing it to me.
0: Better option. Dave Hughes is on his own.
1: I ran through the airport to get back to the flight in my full footy kit with my footy boots on, sprinting through Melbourne Airport like a deranged person. No one stopped me. I don't even have any security there anymore. So I got back on the flight. Yeah. And you know, the boots I was wearing were Dustin Martin's boots that he wore in the 2017 season. I should have got best on ground at the airport.
0: You won the Norm Smith at the airport. Exactly. You're a master of your trade. And we've actually got a double pass to Swan Hill this weekend on Saturday. If you'd like to get along, if you're around that area, 13 10 60. But you're an absolute legend and a larrikin. Dave Hughes, we love you, mate.
1: I love you guys. And I love the interest. So just ring me any time, honestly. I will answer.
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0: Christy, on air and online 24/7, on the listener app, and Macca's, they've got a menu heist, and it's in stores as of now, and it's pretty much items around the world, and now on Aussie shores. This is 4 countries, 5 international menu icons, Japan, Canada, US, and the UK at Macca's right now, and we've got it in front of us, thanks to our producer Matt, who's joined us in the studio. Hello, Matt.
1: Oh, no, I've had to come in and eat food, guys.
0: Oh, no, why'd you have to do that?
2: What are you going to do now, Matty? Yeah, thanks to our friends at Macca's, appreciate this, so they've brought in some food for us to try.
0: Yeah.
2: We're going to try it for you and we will tell you how it is. And then you can call us, not just yet, but on 13 10 60. We might have a little surprise for you. Hey, producer Maddie. So, garlic and black pepper. Are you going to kick this one off, Daniel?
0: Yeah, these are the garlic and black pepper McNuggets from Japan. All right. They're tender, they're juicy chicken, and they're bold. It's a blend of garlic and black pepper. Savory punch in your face. And also, some special gold delicious sauce to go with it.
3: That sauce is pretty good.
2: Oh, jeez, yeah. Maddie, this look at you taking straight.
3: Well, I'm not playing around.
0: Well, this is like smoky mustard and tomato, too. So good for dipping your fries in, your McNuggets and McWings.
2: All right, let's try it. I saw it this morning when I got my coffee through the drive-through, saw the heist menu.
0: Yeah, heist it up.
2: Yummy!
0: Yummy, yummy, yum. They are pretty good. There's a nice little blend there. I didn't know I needed that until now. Flavor
2: it's
0: in
2: always
0: my mouth.
2: The way, isn't it? Oh. You go, I didn't even know I needed it, but now I know. Yum.
0: Yeah, that's pretty good.
3: I would like to be buried in a vat of this special edition gold sauce.
2: Well, what
0: we can do that.
2: I'm...
0: We can arrange that.
2: Jesus,
0: we
2: Maddie.
0: Got mates at Macca's. Yeah, and there's also a Philly cheese steak. I do like the idea
2: of this. A stack. This is what I'm excited about, right?
0: Sorry.
2: Let's go. So it's got heaps of cheese. Thanks, guys. This is the UK idea. All right, let's take a bite of this, shall we?
0: This is 2 juicy beef patties stacked with grilled and crispy onions. There's onions in there, a couple of cheese slices, 3 of them indeed, and rich cheese sauce. He already said a toasted bun. Your husband has got beautiful sesame seed buns. But I wonder if it tastes as good as this.
2: I really liked it. Stack. There we go.
3: That's really good. I love onion. Anytime there's a bit more onion involved, I'm all about it.
2: Did you just go super fancy with the onion? What was that?
3: Oh, it's for some reason, you know, there was that little kid on Arrested Development who would always just say, onion.
2: Oh, onion. My God,
3: it's
2: yes.
3: It's like hello or something in whatever language.
2: There you go, Maddie.
3: And so I just said onion weird because my brain is just full of weird references.
0: I like those references, and like 4% of our audience would get that one. But that's a nice little burger. That's really good.
2: Appreciate
0: and they do
2: you.
0: Have Benny-style eggs and bacon bagels, too. This is Canadian.
2: Oh, I love that.
0: That's the best of Justin Bieber right there. And Jim Carrey as well. So Saucy McMuff. And it's all in Macca's right now. And
3: so
0: don't
3: good.
0: We have something special for our listeners so they can try all this stuff?
3: We do. So for our first 5 callers, we will shout you your favourite. So call, let me know which one your favourite is, and we'll pay it forward.
2: You're going to have to get the phones down. Put the food down.
0: Yeah. Put the food down.
3: Put
0: the cookie down.
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0: going to give you one, a code word for the 100K payday, but also Jason Derulo's The Last Dance World Tour. You're still tucking into the burgers. You're about to talk, mate. Maybe don't do that.
1: Hits Dan and Christy. Walk for autism.
0: Well,
1: 7K a day in May.
0: Sorry, voiceover person.
2: No, it's all right.
0: Yeah, you're going to have to walk 7Ks a day.
2: Because I'm walking it off anyway. Mm. So I figured I'll go in for the extra bite of the Maccas. Thanks, guys. Because I'm walking for a good cause. I'm doing the Walk for Autism 7K steps a day in May. And I can't believe it's almost over. Like, it's, 28th day of the month. So I got food coming everywhere.
0: You just come straight out of your mouth.
2: Sorry,
0: which
2: everyone.
0: Which will replay at hit.com today, you.
2: But it's been a great month. And exercising has been fantastic for my mental health every single day. But along the course of doing this, because I'm doing it for my son, Hendy, who's... Hendy's 11. Hendrix is his name, but he's 11, you know. And there's three levels with autism. There's level 1, 2, 3. Hendy's level 3, so the highest, but in many ways high functioning too. He is not really verbal. He can say words in, you know, one word here at a time kind of thing. So our family life looks different, but I know that it does for so many other people too, because I've met a lot of people who have told me the same thing with having a child of their own with autism or a loved one or whatever. And the idea is that you fundraise for ASPECT, which is Autism Spectrum Australia, and also you raise awareness and just offer support.
0: Yeah.
2: Because, you know, we used to live in a world, and we're getting a lot better, but where anyone who might be on the spectrum or life looked a little bit differently for, just didn't get that inclusivity that we need. And that's what the point of doing this is, just to talk about it more and make everyone feel seen. And God, it's so great.
0: Exactly. Well, Hendy needs to live his best life. And there must be challenges every single day with Hendy. Like getting him into a school, I know it was really difficult for you.
2: Oh, yeah. Hendy doesn't go to a mainstream school. He's at a wonderful school for kids with special needs. And shout out to teachers, support workers that do wonderful, wonderful work with our kids and loved ones, family members, adults, of course, too, that need that love and support. Hendy's support worker, for instance, his name's Adrian. There's a few great people on our rotation team, but he spends a lot of time with Adrian and Mountain Support Services. You guys do a wonderful job. And it's just so nice to know that your own child can be in the care of someone else when you get a bit of support and just know that they are living their best life, you know, at exploring the world and getting that support. And one of Hendy's favourite things, and I kid you not, is to go to Woolies. And he's actually really a great help. My other son's not. Hendy's there putting things in the trolley nice and organised, doesn't let me forget things that I need. I'm like, this is great because he's got such a good memory, you know.
0: Man, I wish my kids would want to go to the shops with me. They absolutely don't. But how much have you raised? Because there's brilliant donations coming from everyone to help support this research and create inclusive, friendly environments for autistic kids.
2: That's right. So far, I've been sitting on $1,100.
0: Hey!
2: And so thankful for that. I know that so many people out there really trying to fundraise. No matter rain, hail or shine, we're out there doing those 7,000 steps. So if you can make a donation, please do. You really will make people feel so supported, and all the money just goes to an incredible organisation. So if you want to find out more, jump online, head to walkforautism.org.au.
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3: When you're driving in a school zone, pay attention to the signs. Slow down to 40 kilometres per hour. Grow up. There's no excuse in a school zone.
4: Hit traffic.
5: We've got slow traffic in the web for the Tasman Highway inbound from Mornington, then heavy off the Tasman Bridge into the CBD. Also inbound delays for the southern outlet from Tolmets Hill to South Hobart. Looking a little bit slow for the railway roundabout, also for the Brooker heading inbound from Berridale all the way through to Lutana. Fantastic Furniture's biggest end of financial year sale is on now. 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That's the latest in traffic on Hobart's Hit 100.9.
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10: Morning, I'm Andrew Schell. Tasmania's peak business body is calling for proposed federal government-led tax hikes to be scrapped, warning of major impacts on small operators. The TCCI says more than 97% of businesses in the state fall into that category, arguing the changes unfairly target business owners. Independent MLC Ruth Forrest is raising serious concerns about privacy after an internal email was leaked to the media. The email, sent to government officials, requested consideration for fragrant sensitivities at parliamentary hearings. Ms. Forrest says the leak was inappropriate and breached trust and has called on the government to investigate and publicly apologise. And two endangered Morgan skates back in Macquarie Harbour after a lengthy period in captivity supporting scientific research. The female skate alone produced more than 400 eggs, resulting in 79 live hatchlings. Over to sport, and the Devils are hopeful Zach Adams will return for their VFL clash against Port Melbourne this weekend. The versatile player has been sidelined with a knee injury but is progressing well.
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12: Hey, I'm Michaela Savage. Today is the day Labor introduces its controversial tax changes to Parliament. The bill includes the adjustments to negative gearing and the capital gains tax, as well as the $250 a year tax offset for workers. Well, it looks like the cut to the fuel excise won't be extended past the end of next month. That's what the Treasurer has said. It's currently making fuel about 32 cents a litre cheaper. Still no deal between the United States and Iran as negotiations continue. Donald Trump says Iran wants to come to an agreement, but so far they haven't gotten there. Five people have been found by rescue crews after being trapped in a flooded cave in Laos for a week. Two others who went looking for gold and wildlife when heavy rains hit are still missing. Crews are working on finding them and getting the group out of the cave. One specialist rescue diver says the extraction process won't be easy. And convicted mushroom murderer Erin Patterson's next court date has been set for August. She's appealing all four of her convictions.
13: Research shows that regularly eating ultra-processed foods can increase your risk of developing type 2 diabetes by 53%. Search Diabetes Australia for more about the nation's fastest growing chronic condition.
12: Neil Danaher's life and legacy is being honoured throughout round 12. Every player will wear a black armband and a moment of silence will be observed ahead of each match. And Seven footy reporter Mitch Cleary has weighed in on former Bombers coach James Heard, putting his hand up to replace Brad Scott.
14: Well, I understand there's key figures around the Essendon Football Club that still hold major reservations on the fact that he's only been in an AFL coaching box for 11 weeks.

0: last 11 years when he took a part-time job under Mark McVay.
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2: 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A quick chat can change more than you think.
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4: Showers easing with a top of 18 degrees across Hobart today. Tomorrow, partly cloudy and 17. Then as for Saturday, looking much the same. Also, 17 degrees. 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
12: They say mo money, mo problems, but I don't think that is the case. If you just inserted 10 grand into my bank account right now, I would go to Costa Rica.
13: Is that what you're doing?
12: Yeah, that's what I'm doing. I'm going over there, just surfing, doing some yoga.
13: Just, are you going to get surfing lessons prior, or are you just going to go surf?
12: Just totally like forgetting Sarah Marshall, you know. That'd be the best. But do some jungle hikes. Just relax.
13: Go hang 10, man, wherever you want. Yeah. You can. That's the thing. You can do whatever you want. Your money, your rules. A beach would be
12: nice. Pina coladas. Mm. I'd like to go to India, too, one day. South America would be fun.
13: Oh, I would. We should go to India together.
12: Yeah.
13: I'm not
12: Let's
13: joking.
12: Bless the rains
13: Let's
12: down
13: ask.
12: In India.
13: I would love to go and do like a nice spiritual journey. I've really wanted to do that for many, many years. So let's ask the powers that be if that could happen.
12: Yeah.
13: Take the show on the road.
12: It's the yoga capital of the world.
13: Yeah.
12: We can enlighten ourselves. But what you need to do is chuck the code win in at hit.com.au. 15 minutes as of now to have your share in $100,000. And our code win is retreat. That's where we're going. Over to India. Spiritual birthplace of yoga. Woo! Bonaparte's retreat. Well, that's in France. That's
13: but you get
12: Campbell
13: the idea.
12: For the first time on the radio. But your code word is retreathit.com.au for your 100K
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1: Jason Derulo is bringing the Last Dance World Tour to arenas across Australia this September. Book now through Ticketek or win them right here on Hit.
0: R&B legend. He is a national treasure, Jason Derulo. Great choreography too. Great dancer. Can do it all.
3: Yeah, go talk dirty to him because you can be there and watch him live. Thank you very much for everyone that's called this week and played along with us. But it's your chance now on 131060. Shout out to Daniel. He picked up the tickets yesterday.
0: Yeah, he just sang his name, just like this. Or you got to sing your name like Christy Hayes.
3: Christy Hayes.
4: God damn it.
0: That's the best stuff.
3: Christy Hayes. I'm going to figure out how to delete that. I swear to God. I don't know how.
0: No, you don't know technology whatsoever. So I can play this all the time.
3: Okay, they may just do it. Please don't think I just walk around singing my name. They were like, hey, Dan and Christy, can you guys make one?
0: Yeah.
3: But
4: Christy Hayes.
0: You did. You should team up like 2 Chainz did on Talk Dirty. Talk but Dirty. Just like.
3: Christy Hayes. Okay, smart ass. You know what?
0: That's pretty good.
3: I'm actually.
4: Christy Hayes.
3: I was trying to own it for a second.
4: Christy Hayes.
3: Talk Everyone dirty, got the idea?
4: Christy Hayes.
3: You know what? Keep playing it. I don't even care now.
4: Christy Hayes.
3: I've done it so many times.
4: Christy Hayes.
3: What are you, my publicist?
0: Yes,
3: I am. Thank you, my friend.
0: I'm always your publicist. I'm like, I'll tell everyone about you every single day of my life from here on in. But you do sing it
3: great.
0: We need you to sing just as good as Christy with your pipes.
3: I promise you, it's not a singing competition, right? But the idea is, you know how Jason always sings Jason Derulo?
0: He does.
3: You just sing your own name, right? Or yell your name. Like, this
4: is... Christy Hayes.
3: God. We just want you to win the tickets. But to win them, you have to be the best caller, right? It's a hard competition. So you have to earn these tickets.
0: Yeah, let's get you to Jason Derulo. He's coming to Rod Laver Arena September 21st. Book now through Ticketek, but call us right now if you want tickets.
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1: 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Book now through Ticketek or win them right here on Hit.
0: Jason Derulo bringing the Last Dance World Tour to arenas across Australia. 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
3: Yep, just sing your
1: Christy
3: name.
1: Hayes.
3: Oh, just I knew like it was coming.
0: He does. He does it in everything. I'd sing Rum Tum Tugger because he was great in Cats.
3: Did you just want to sing Tug?
0: Yeah, that was my nickname in high school. Mr. Mistopheles and Rum Tum Tugger.
3: It's a great song, but yeah. Great competition, great artists, and you guys are going to be great. I know everyone's nervous, but just
0: they are.
3: Blow us away. You can totally do it. If I can do it, you can do it.
0: And Tiana, you are up first. You're the first cab off the rank, so you need to impress us immediately with your singing vocals.
3: You can do it, babe.
4: Oh, my God. Okay.
0: Yeah. You ready to rock? Let's go.
3: You'd be awesome to say your full name as loud as you can.
4: Tiana Lloyd.
3: Oh, okay.
0: Are you
3: honey.
0: In anywhere public too, Deanna? It sounds like
4: no,
0: you.
4: No, I'm at home with my babies.
3: Oh, we didn't make you wake the baby up, did we? I feel bad. I've got a 6-month old. Okay.
0: That's all a right. Great way to ruin their day. It's like I was in the middle of a beautiful dream and their mum just sang her own name in the lounge room.
4: Yeah.
3: They wake us up all night.
0: We'll put you on hold. Let's see how you went against
3: Christy,
0: Charlotte.
3: Yes.
0: Now, Charlotte, you've got to sing your own name. Do you love Jason Derulo, first of all?
4: Yes, absolutely.
3: Yeah. Okay, honey. You'd be amazing. You know what to do, all right? So whenever you're ready, Charlotte.
4: Well, I've got a really long name, so hopefully I can sing it.
3: Okay.
4: And hopefully I can get myself a birthday treat.
0: Oh, really?
3: It's a birthday.
0: Is it around September?
4: The 18th.
3: You're a Virgo, aren't you?
4: I am a Virgo.
3: Yep. I could pick it.
0: Like a Virgo touch for the very first time. Well, let's sing for your dinner. Let's go to Jason Derulo. Let's do it.
4: Charlotte Kilnawilla.
3: Good work. That is a long name.
0: Is that like a hyphenated name?
4: It is hyphenated, and Mum and Dad love me that much, they gave me two middle names as well.
0: You've got two first names. You stick together. We'll stick around in a second.
3: Hang there, hon.
0: And we've got Tash. Tash is bringing us home. We've already had Tiana and Charlotte, Tash, so you have to take them on with your vocals. Have you warmed up?
5: Yes, of course.
3: Okay, cool. Hon. Yeah. Yeah, you'll be great. So whenever you're ready, babe, take it away.
5: Okay. Natasha Burgess.
0: Oh.
3: Burgess. Like, as in John
0: like
3: Burgess.
0: John Burgess, like Baby John.
3: From Wheel of Fortune.
0: Catchphrase.
5: Yeah, definitely.
0: Yeah, Baby John Burgess.
5: He's my great uncle.
3: Is he actually?
0: No.
3: No.
0: You could say that.
5: I don't know.
3: He could be, though. Just tell people.
5: Could be.
3: Oh, this is hard. You girls were all so good.
0: Yeah, that's hard to choose from.
3: All right, who's making this call? I do have some thoughts. What do you think?
0: What are your thoughts?
3: Well, I did really like Tiana because she called with a baby, and the fact that she could even get to the phone and has a newborn baby.
0: Very good point.
3: I get it. I've got a baby Goldie. It's hard.
0: Yeah, well, Tiana, you're going along to Jason Derulo.
4: No way. No, seriously.
0: Wiggle, yes, wiggle, honey. Wiggle.
3: You can scream now unless you're going to wake the baby up.
4: I'd wake one of them up, so I better not. Thank you guys so much.
0: Yeah, well, pick your favourite child because you're heading along to September 21st, Rod Laver Arena, the Last Dance World Tour with Jason Derulo.
4: Oh, my goodness. Thank you, guys. It's going to be amazing.
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3: Dear Ratbags and their parents, Wiz here. 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
13: Hi there, I'm Angel Schell. Ruth Forrest has accused someone within the state government of leaking an internal email that referenced her health needs. The independent MLC says the message was simply requesting staff avoid strong perfumes at committee hearings. She says she was caught off guard when contacted by media about it, and Ms. Forrest is now calling for an apology. Only about 1 in 100 wand searches by police are turning up dangerous items, according to new figures. Since November, 8,000 searches have resulted in 82 weapons being confiscated across Tasmania. Briefly, the SES has issued a Flood Watch and Act warning for St. Paul's River in the state's mid-north, and Tasmania's south is gaining international attention after being named one of the world's top food destinations by National Geographic. The region has been included in the publication's 15 best places for food in 2026. In sport, a potential boost is on the cards for the Devils, with Zach Adams nearing a return from injury. The utility has missed recent matches due to a knee issue, but could play against Port Melbourne.
14: Hit National News.
15: Morning, I'm Michaela Savage. Erin Patterson returns to court in a few months' time. Seven reporter Andrew McCormack says the Mushroom murderer's appeal dates have been set.
16: August 18 and 19, 2 days set for this appeal in which Erin Patterson is looking to quash that triple murder conviction along with one conviction of attempted murder.
15: Labor will introduce its contentious tax changes to Parliament today. The modifications to negative gearing and the capital gains tax are wrapped up in the same bill as the $250 tax offset for workers and the $1,000 automatic income tax deduction option. While Labor is looking at potential carve-outs for startups and businesses who are likely to be disproportionately impacted by the CGT change. Briefly, Donald Trump says he's not satisfied yet with the deal that's being negotiated with Iran. And five of the seven people who have spent a week trapped in a flooded cave in Laos have been located by rescuers. They're working on the operation to free them.
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15: There'll be a moment of silence before each match in round 12, starting tonight with the Saints and Hawks, in honour of Neil Danaher and his extraordinary contribution to both the AFL and the broader community. And Nick Riebolt has told Sevens the agenda setters James Hurd could be the guy to revive the Bombers.
1: We'll take someone to heal this football club, and is James Hurd the guy to be able to do that better than anyone else because of the history there and the relationship and the favourite son and the father and the grandfather element? 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
4: This is Heat Weather.
13: Showers easing with a top of 18 degrees across Hobart today. Tomorrow, partly cloudy and 17. Then as for Saturday, looking much the same, also 17 degrees. 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
1: Yes, my son is desperate for a puppy, so that would go... 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

0: Tay-Tay on Hit 100.9. My wallet's going to be crying very soon with all these concerts that are happening over the Bass Strait, unless you listen to Hit Stan and Christy for those Jason Derulo tickets. And this gal's coming down too.
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0: The OGG with Bruno Mars across Hobart for your Friday Eve with Hit 100.9. Megan from Kingston on 131060. Are you staying out of this rain?
1: Just working from home actually, so not fun. Got a little bit of a sick and sore dog, so just working from home and looking after him.
0: Oh no!
1: Yes, we managed to rupture his ACL yesterday.
0: This is so bad, but I thought you were going to say child and I was going to be like, oh, who cares? But as soon as you said dog, I was heartbroken.
1: I get it. I totally get that.
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0: Hobart's number one hit music station, Hit 100.9, with these two waking you up from six. Christy. They say never meet your heroes. Have you ever met a celebrity that ended up being kind of mid? 13 10 60, because we found out this morning that Dan met Jared Leto once and it didn't really shape up to what he thought it was going to be.
1: I met Jared Leto at Soundwave and he was funny about like technology.
2: Was
1: he wouldn't let us take photos or videos, and I said this is the entire point of why we're here.
2: What did he
1: say? 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
2: and what
1: so I'm going to take a photo. I just ignored him.
2: Really?
1: He goes, oh, don't take video, mate. I'm like, no worries. And then I just brought up the camera.
0: I've known Dan for a long time, and he's very much the type of person to nod and say yes, and then just do whatever he was going to do anyway. Dan and Christy return tomorrow from 6 a.m. live right here on Hobart's Hit 100.9. But up next, the word that could change your life if it's 100K payday. 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Yeah,
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